0: and the Red Hawks have a 5-2 lead on an RBI fielder's choice for Tripp Clark.
1: Center fielder, number 22, Kellen Thomas.
0: Can't assume a double play. So no error given there. Clark's 32nd run batted in. And the batter, Dylan Thomas, he drove a base hit into right field. And that four-run Red Hawks inning kind of got the Red Hawks going with two outs with the bases loaded. Dormady the pitch, strike. I like the approach tonight for Fargo Moorhead against this lefty Thomas Dormady. Clark the runner at first as Dormady takes a peek over. Now the pitch home. Just a bit outside. Ball and a strike on Dylan Thomas, sitting on 15 home runs on the season. The lefty Dormady. Five on the pitch clock, and Thomas swings. The wind is going to make this playable on the left side of the diamond, foul territory, caught by Michael Chiarelli. So got that breeze kind of blowing from left center to the right field line today, and the batter is Juan Fernandez. He singled home three runs. You heard me correctly. Singled home three runs and a base hit in the first. It's the perfect situation to be able to do that. He did it without a 3-2 count. Runners are in motion, and Juan sends a fly ball. The wind will pull it back a little bit, but it's in the park. In right field, making a catch is Mike Hart, and there is out number three. But the Red Hawks do get a run on a couple of hits and leave a runner. We play three tonight from Newman. And our new score, Fargo Moorhead 5, Sioux Falls 2. This is Red Hawks baseball.
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6: Let's go back to the yard. Here's Jack Michaels.
0: Well, we got a new pitcher in, so obviously Tyler Jandrin tweaked something that wasn't right. So Tyler, unfortunately, short night for Tyler. He goes three innings in the game. And hit a couple of batters. Struck out three, walked three. Three hits, two runs. The rookie from St. Cloud said, yeah, something that knee. Little tweak on that ham or in that leg. I mean, Tyler, when he finished that inning in the top of the third, yeah, he went right down to kind of grab that behind that left knee area or that bottom of the ham. Well, we'll figure out that and talk with the coaster tomorrow and get an update on that. So, Kader Key, the young right-hander, is on here in the fourth inning and starts off Chase Englehart with a strike. The pitch, check swing, and it didn't appear he went around. It did not. One and one the count. Key, the pitch. It's a little knuckle past the mound, off to the second base bag, fielded by Fuentes, throws to first. That thing looked like a putt-putt mini-golf right there, past the clown's mouth, past the windmill, off of the second base bag, into a glove. That thing, and off the end of the bat, just blink, got out to second, boop, picked up by Fuentes and says, okay, let's play. 4-3 in the putout for round number one. It is the top of the fourth inning. That means our Mount Rushmore, Jack's Mount Rushmore, top four. There's a strike from Cater Key. I thought today, I'm feeling a little inverted. You know, it's Saturday. Saturday's a little different. Saturdays, you're kind of, maybe you're thinking out of the left hemisphere of your brain, not the right. Maybe the back foot. Had a couple lefties going at each other to start the game. Lefties always, you know, that's a little quirky. So I thought North Dakota versus South Dakota here, right? But instead of ND and SD, here's your Mount Rushmore. In notableness, popularity, bravado, you know, notableness, your top four DNs versus your top four DSs. Pitches high. Anybody past or present from the dawn of time until now, 80 people out of 100 randomly at the mall have to know. And so who wins the inverted North Dakota or South Dakota? It's your top four DNs. Tonight, we're comparing it versus your top four DSs of all time. Fill your list. Who wins tonight, DN or DS? Key just misses inside, 3-2. You know, now that I just asked that question, didn't we just lose Don Nelson, by the way? That's a DN, so that'd be a... So not ND for North Dakota, we're going DN, not SD, we're going DS. Swing and a miss. The key is the key. Taylor Key, a strikeout. There's out number two. Well, the rookie coming in here, man, I hope Tyler Jenman's all right because he was looking sharp tonight, looking good. Well, a couple walks, some hit batsmen, but boy, his stuff was looking good. He was bouncing off the mound, making plays. Two outs, batter Joe Voss. Hit by a pitch in his first event, takes a pitch high. So, DNs versus DSs. I did a little twist on North Dakota and South Dakota. And Boss pulls one out.
1: Another Ravello tire fall ball. 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Schumacher, Goodyear, and Marco.
0: 1-1 pitch coming. Just have been off the plate. Five-two, Fargo Moorhead with the lead. Cater Key, the right-hander's pitch, is low. Oh, a good DN coming in. Don Sutton. It's a great DN. The pitch, fouled back. Three and two the count on Joe Voss. Top of the order on deck. And there's ball four. Voss on for the second time of the game. Two out base runner. Check scores around the league coming up, and my apologies, we're a little tardy on the legal ID, so let's take that here. 10 seconds for station identification. 10 for ID. 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
0: Grady Mee stings a ball on the first pitch to him, drives it over the leaping glove of Brian Fuentes in the right center field. A base hit by Grady Mee, and the Canaries have runners at first and third for Big Josh Raywall. That ball just took a slow-moving line drive. Now can Cater Key get that third out? Ray Walt, dangerous man. Represents a tying run at the plate, and he sends a ball high in the air, right field, drifting back, and it is gone. Raywald, a three-run towering home run over the right field wall, and just like that, we're tied at five here at Newman. Josh Raywald is a large human being. His 16th home run of the season. Got that ball up. And I mentioned that breeze tonight from the left field, left center field to right field corner. And Raywald, a four RBI game, and we are all even at five. The pitch is a strike. Now the two-out walk. You know, somewhere along the lines here in this series, there's usually been a walk involved or a hit batsman. Kind of extended an inning, and then you run into that issue where you make a mistake against, you're eventually going to run into one of those big bumpers, and Raywald ambushing the first pitch. Oh, to the count, though, Key comes right back and now fires low. Facing Jabari Henry. Sioux Falls, who's dropped four straight. Trying to get off, that's nine. The 1-2, high. The pitch, high. 3-2. Payoff pitch to Jabari as a hit sharply bounces off the hill into the middle frontes, and the out recorded. 4-3 on the put out, and that's all for the Canaries, but they get three runs on a couple of hits. The big blow, Josh Raywald, his 16th home run of the season. Tied at five, going to the bottom four. This is Red Hawks baseball.
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0: And just like that, we are all tied at five tonight here at Newman. You can celebrate your child's birthday with a Red Hawks game in the Sandy's Donuts Birthday Zone. Those parties available for 10-plus people. You got game tickets and souvenirs and all the bells and whistles there. And, of course, Sandy's Donuts. Brian Fuentes leading things off here in the bottom of the fourth. Fuentes, Byrne, and Lujano. The pitch is a strike. Well, we're doing our top four today, and we've inverted the North Dakota, South Dakota. There's a pitch away. So we're doing your top DNs versus your top DSs. Who wins in the Mount Rushmore of four? Boy, I'll tell you one thing. The DS has just got another Donna Summer one in. Thank you, Marcia. There's Donna, Dickie Simpkins, Dirk Nowitzki. The 2-1 pitch, swing and a miss, and again, Dormady tailing those pitches away from Brian Fuentes. He was able to strike out Brian on something soft away. So you're telling me maybe it got a Don Sutton. You're telling me the DSs are leading this one today, huh? 2-2 the count on Fuentes. The pitch is a little slow chopper foul. David Niven, get that. Let's go back to this one here. D. Snyder, Daryl Strawberry, Don Newcomb. Oh, there's a DN. Maury Wills would love that. Daryl Strawberry, MJ says, put me down for Dirk Nowitzki. Daryl. Donald Sutherland. The DSs might have a slight edge early today in our battle here on a Saturday night. The 2-2 pitch away. D.N. This is D.S. Deion Sanders. David, good to have you with us. Payoff pitch. He is wrapped to third. Played on the second hop by Curiale. Throws low and picked clean by Raywalt at 1B. That's a good pick. Josh Raywalt. Sioux Falls home stadium is all turf. So they're used to clean picks off that nice, easy turf. It's not here. We got Newman Outdoor Field is grass and dirt. That's a nice pick. That's a nice pick. Right, Ray Wolf, 5-3 in the put out. There's Zane and Byrne. Burns, he tanks low. Aiden grounded to third, his first at bat tonight. Dormer into the mind. The 1-0 pitch is also inside. I'd imagine that Thomas Dormady feeling a lot better after that Braywalt three-run home run has pulled this game even at five. The wind, the pitch, and Aiden sends a fly ball pretty well struck to right field. It is up, back, it is off the fence. Burt rounding first, he's got to hurry. He slides safe at second base. He hit the ball so hard off the wall. Hart played it right off the wall. Got it into second, but Aiden Byrne can fly. And he's got back-to-back days with a double. A strong man, and he knew he got it. Got to bring Jesus Lujano to the plate. Good hustle by Aiden Byrne. Able to get on into second base. But he elevates that ball. Bye-bye. She's a one-run Red Hawks lead. Just a good, sharp stroke. David Schwimmer. Be a DS, a DN versus DS. Let's see if Jesus Lujano can get the Red Hawks a lead back and takes one a little bit upstairs. A double by Byrne, his eighth of the season. Dormany, the pitch, is away. Ball two. Got Matt Kroon waiting on deck. Lujano, flat out Batman. He's a hitter. Hitting 314, 90 hits on the year for Jesus Lujano. 20 doubles. There's a strike. Couple triples, couple homers. 52 runs batted in. Cleburne leading Gary. 1-0 as they're underway at La Moderna Field in Cleburne, Texas. And the pitch. Driven foul. Well, that game in Winnipeg tonight, Sioux City jumped up to a 3-1 lead. Winnipeg then came back leading 5-3. Sioux City now leads 11-5 in the top of the fourth. 2-2 the count on Lujano. The pitch, had to bust him in with a breaking pitch, popped up. This is playable, and catcher Scott Combs makes the catch near the Red Hawks dugout. So we'll see if Matt Kroon

0: Kansas City or is up on Milwaukee 5-2 early tonight. Go ahead, run it second. The pitch, Kroon, good eye. There's that change your way. Lake Country, it swept in a twin bill yesterday to Chicago. They lead Chicago 2-1 in the fifth inning tonight. One pitch is hit in the air to right field off the bat of Kroon. Mike Hart right there. Back pedals the step and makes the catch for out number three. The Red Hawks get a one-out double, just can't bring him in. And we played four innings tonight from Newman. It's Fargo-Moorhead 5, Sioux Falls 5. This is Red Hawks baseball.
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4: 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Here's Jack Michaels.
0: Kendrick Key stays on. We go to the top of the fifth inning here tonight at Newman. Comfortable crowd here tonight at Newman Outdoor Field. I see President Brad Thome in the crowd saying hi to the folks. In the top of the fifth inning, it'll be Mike Hart, Michael Curielli, and Anthony Hall. Well, Hart today has walked and singled. 1-for-1, hit a ball to deep short. Here's the ball back to the mound through Kaler, up the middle, back in it by Fuentes, turns and throws. It's not going to be in time, and Michael Hart has his second infield hit. Little veteran Mike Hart put that one right back past the mound. If Kaler gets it, knocks it down a little, or slows it, who knows? Once he got behind second, that's a tough play. So the Canaries with a go-ahead run on here as the batter Michael Curielli takes a twisting pitch away. Well, Curielli struck out the first, and Jandrin, tonight's starter, was able to induce a double play ball off his bat. Here he sends a ball, hit well to left center field, but that crosswind is going to knock it down for Eric Filia. And Filia over to make the catch. Goodwood.
5: Fielder number 35, Anthony Hall.
0: One out. Kaler Key coming on for Tyler Jandrin. Jandrin, in the top of the third inning, made a play on a ball in the mound off his mitt, grabbed it with his bare hand, and as he lunged to throw and get that final out, grabbed the back of his knee area and kind of limped around a little bit and then did not come out for the next inning. So something obviously tweaked or wasn't right. We're waiting some info on that. Here's a well-struck ball near left field, but again tonight, lefty going left. That wind is going to hold it up. And Filia there to make the catch. Righty going right, different story tonight.

0: Lefty going left. Holds up. Two outs. Batter is Chase Englehart. DN versus DS tonight on our name game. Who wins? Yeah, Don Nelson. Daryl, good to have you tuning in tonight. David Stearns. Two out. Pitch is away for a ball. Two teams back at it tomorrow afternoon at 1. In fact, Monday, 7:02 is the only game in the American Association. The Red Hawks and Sioux Falls were tied at 5 in the top of the fifth. Cater Key, the young right-hander, delivers, and a big swing and a foul off to the right.
1: Your attention, please. Arlo Fea.
0: Well, these two teams, Sioux Falls, ninth in batting average, the Red Hawks second. The Red Hawks second in runs scored, the Canaries fourth in the league in runs scored. There's a throw to first. The Red Hawks fourth in home runs, Sioux Falls fifth. Cater Key with a runner taking off. The pitch hit in the air, and this ball's got some flight to it. Hit high in the outer right center. Back is Thomas at the wall. He makes the catch in right center field on the warning track. Dylan Thomas tracks it down in right center field. A long fly ball out off the bat of Chase Englehart. And that's it for the Canaries here in the fifth. No runs, a hit. They leave a runner. Go to the bottom of the fifth inning. Score remains. Fargo-Moore hit 5. Sioux City 5. 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
0: Some clouds aloft here over Newman Outdoor Field. But temperature 73 degrees. Had some isolated showers in the area last night, the overnight. And Eric Felia leading it off. Felia's double to left, single to right. So Thomas Dorminey entering his fifth inning of work. The lefty's pitch, he is inside. Five-five score, the 1-0 pitch inside. Boy, I just ate a Sour Patch Kid before between innings. I can see where they're good. Oof, that's tart. That's what we're throwing out tonight. 2-0 pitch. Big swing by Felia. Swing and a miss. Now the Fargo-Moore Red Hawks trailed 1-0 after the top of the first, but put a four spot up at the bottom half. Felia pulls the ball to the right side. Easy play there. Option of the minute change. Oh, and he bobbles it, and Felia will reach. Oh, my. A routine ground ball. And I think for Englehart, kind of let that, sat back, let the ball play him a little bit at the end. And and just dropped it. And let's see if the Red Hawks take advantage. Here's Jose Sermo. The pitch hit high in the air to center, right center. It's going to stay in the park. Drifting back to the track, and Felia bluffing the tag to draw the throw. Good toss from Joe Voss. Oh, Jose. That had some barrel on it, and that went to the right spot of the field. So here's Matt Croon, the Croon Dog. Again, Matt Croon homered a couple doubles in the first week of the season in Cleburne, then he went off to Mexico. Now has come back. Red Hawks, the pitch. Croon takes a strike. All knotted at five here in Newman. Bottom of the fifth. The pitch is an off-speed pitch. Holmes makes the stop as it's low. And the crowd kind of like everybody. We've seen some offense tonight. Just feels like something has a chance to burst every other inning in this game tonight. A 1-1 pitch. Oh, and Croon rockets one to straightaway center, but and Breeze working against it from left to right. Knocks it into the mid of Joe Voss. A line drive. Croon again. He's making solid contact. Well, what does DT have in store? Can he get something? Can he get something to lift to right field? Maybe better put. Felia the runner at first. And there he goes. The pitch, swing and a miss. The throw on the second. Good tight toss, but a stolen base for Eric Felia. 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Dylan Big Cut on that ball. Joe Dominic coaching at third tonight. Chris Coast managing from his perch in the dugout. So a go-ahead run in scoring position, and now what? Time. They'll reset the pitch clock. Reset to 20. The rule, batter's got to be in the box, ready to hit with 8. Pitcher, of course, can't hold on to that thing to 0. The 0-1 pitch is away. Trip Clark, or check that, Dylan. I should say Clark lighting out to center. Juan Fernandez on deck. 1-1 pitch is driven to center field. This is going to change the score. Base hit by Thomas. Here comes Felia, and the Red Hawks have a 6-5 lead. Dylan Thomas delivers again. His second run batted in tonight. Boy, I like that stroke. Just nice and easy. Right through the zone. And Dylan Thomas, a two-out knock. Red Hawks did their damage in the first inning with two outs. Well, that error comes around to score here in the bottom of the fifth inning. Sermo flew out to right center. Clark lined out to center. Now Thomas, a two-out single. There goes Dylan taking off. And no throw. And a stolen base for Dylan Thomas. Hawks being active on the base pass. Brought to you by Sir Speedy. Gets a knocks in a run, steals the base, now puts himself into scoring position. And Dylan Thomas can impact a baseball game. How about Jimmy? Can Juan Fernandez, he's driven in a few runs today. He takes strike over the inside corner, 1-1. And Juan drove in, had a solid hit, knocked in 3 earlier in the first inning. The 1-1 pitch. And Juan sees that pitch away, looking to lift that thing out of the park to right. He did, but foul. That's right over the UND Party Deck, one of the great areas to watch a game of our Party Decks down the right field line, first base side. Surfside patio down the third base line. Driving field level lounge at casual space. Bar rail sitting, left field line. 1-2 the count and Juan Fernandez. The pitch, oh, just a bit high. Well, Thomas Dorman, he thought maybe, just maybe, had strike three right there. A little humpback breaking pitch. Yeah, maybe above the, maybe a little high. 2-2 the count. And the pitch pulled foul of the third baseline. Our crew back here, the run of the AA, they're so sharp. They heard of the game tonight, the top four. DN tonight versus DS. That's North Dakota and South Dakota, flip-flop there. So we did DN versus DS, your all-time, your top four for each. And who wins? Don Shula, another one to add to the DS. 2-2 pitch. Kimmy sends a little floater. This might get down. This might get down. This just got down. Dylan Thomas coming in to score. And Juan Fernandez has driven in four runs tonight. 7-5, Fargo-Moorhead. How about that? That's the way to fight that off. And the Redhawks damage with two outs in this game. The Redhawks have scored seven runs. Six of them tonight scored with two outs. And a visit to the mound. I like to see it. And Dylan Thomas, that stolen base, put him into position to score a base hit right there. Home plate umpire David Arianna coming out. This might be a walk to the mound for Mike Hart or for Mike Meyer. You know, Sioux Falls, that staff. Mike Meyer, good manager. But the last several years, Sioux Falls, you know, got all the way almost to the top last season. But Meyer, the manager, Jabari Henry, a bench coach, Thomas Dorman, he's a starter tonight, but Thomas is also the pitching coach. And then Mike Hart. He plays and is the hitting coach. So here's Brian Fuentes. Now, Dormini has been effective against Fuentes. And Brian, hard to keep this guy's bat down throughout a game, but Dormini has. He has struck him out and he's yielded a ground ball out, and Fuentes sends one. Oh, nice attempt, though. That's an athlete. She's an athlete. And the sweet next to us didn't catch the ball. But she got the hand up, and the guy behind her got it. I think I'd give it to the lady in front. I mean, she got the hand up, looked good all the way in. Fuentes dumps the ball over second into right center field, drifting over his Voss. He'll make the catch and airs out number three. But the Redhawks put up a crumble of runs. Two runs on two hits, one error, and one runner left on base after five innings tonight. From Newman, new score. Fargo-Moorhead, 7. Sioux Falls 5. 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
0: Little Saturday night in mid-August today at Newman Outdoor Field. And some breezes blowing left to right. Even that sun is trying to peek out as it thinks about setting in the west. The west here at Newman Outdoor Field, for those of you that are tuning in on the AA Baseball TV, is behind the third base stands. It's west. You're looking out to center field. You're kind of looking out northeasterly. So clouds in the north and to the east. A little bit of break back to the west. Scott Combs leading it off here in the top of the sixth inning. Yeah. Park lays out so well. Yeah, that sun really breaking out right now. The last moments of the sun today, and it's just splashing sunlight all across left field and center field. Combs, Voss, and me. And all of a sudden, it just got really bright as the breaking pitch went 2-0. It's a great contrast tonight here at the ballpark. Cater Key standing in that sunlight as he drops a strike over the inside corner. The pitch. Breaking pitch away. Three-one pitch, hit softly. Got to come in and scoop it. Kroon does. Matt shuffles, tosses to Jose Sermo. Here's on number one. Nicely done by Cater Key coming back down 3-1 in that count to get the out. Looking for a fun way to recognize your child's youth baseball or softball team? Could do it at a Red Hawks game, being a Culver's Red Hawks youth team. Get that free scoop at Culver's. A lot of amenities here at the ballpark. Call 235-6161 to get your youth team signed up. Batter's Joe Voss. No official at bat today. He's been plunked by a pitch. He's walked. And the pitch from Key is a strike on the corner. Yeah, looking from our vantage point to press box out today. Looks just like a postcard out there is a swing and a foul. It's pretty active, you think, when the Red Hawks started in 1996. Yes, the dome, the Fargo Dome was here. With that new track complex, Beyond Center was not. Ball fouled away. The new indoor football facility for North Dakota State was not. So this part of the Fargo Moorhead, West Fargo Metro, has gotten a little more full and busy and compacted, maybe is the way to put it. Voss takes low, ball one. 1-2 the count. Fargo Moorhead Twins, back of the day. They played at Barnett Field, which is also was in North Fargo. Voss sends the ball to the alley. This is trouble. That ball hit well, and it's bouncing off the fence in right center field. Voss can run. He's on his way to second now. Voss takes the big turn, puts the brakes on. It'll be a two-out double for Joe Voss. Or correction, a one-out double for Joe Voss. And that might be it for Cater Key. Chris Coast is coming out. Now, Coaster is going to call to the pen. And with Grady Mee in the top of the order due up, the day is done for Cater Key. Thrust into duty maybe a little bit earlier tonight with Tyler Jandrin tweaking something there after the third inning. So we're going to have a Key of Fargo call to the bullpen here today in the top of the sixth inning. I believe Chris Coast made the motion to the bullpen. Let's see, though. Hold on. Maybe not. I thought I saw Chris point. But maybe not. Nope. He'll keep him in. Well, initially, Chris came out and made a quick little motion to the bullpen, but maybe that was his motion just to call for a time. So Cater Key will stay on here. One out double by Joe Voss. So little premature call there. Red Hawks utilizing six pitchers yesterday to sew up that win last night in game one of the series. The Red Hawks winning by a run last night. Thriller. Key the pitch, and down and away, Clark able to slide over and make that catch. The Red Hawks 4-3 winners last night. Checking the runner at second. And the pitch inside, ball two. Lincoln and those Salt Dogs, they're not backing her up yet for the summer. This team is starting to put some wins together, and they've got a 5-1 lead on Kane County tonight at home in the sixth. Key's pitch is a strike. Sioux City still leading 11-5 over Winnipeg in the bottom of the fifth inning at Blue Cross Park. Kansas City has a 5-2 lead on Milwaukee in the bottom of the seventh, and Chicago and Lake Country are tied at two. There's your score updates in the AA. 2-1 pitch is down and away. Is that an eagle, a pterodactyl, a crow? There is a bird. Now it's heading off to the west. A hawk? That's not a red-tailed hawk. Where's Doug Lear when you need him? 3-1 pitch. High, he walked him, and we'll see if this brings Chris Coase back out of the Red Hawks dugout. So we gave him one more batter, and now you got Josh Raywald, who's hit a 3-run homer tonight. And we'll see if he faces the right-hander. Well, if the Red Hawks needed to match up an arm with a bat, Parker Harm, who came in last night, would be a possibility. But Chris Coase in that top step of the dugout says, kid, find a way out of this. Swing and a foul tip, strike one. 7-5, Red Hawks leading by two. Raywald's last swing in the fourth inning. Launched the ball as high as the light poles to right field, and it just sailed onto Albright Boulevard, a 3-run home run. He's already driven in 4 runs tonight. Swing and a foul, strike two. Owen to the count. Check the runner. And the pitch home. Misses away. Kater Key. Young right-hander, St. Cloud State. Couple pitchers the Red Hawks had that are former Huskies. Bryce Brassfield and Kater Key. You know what the Red Hawks would really love? Is something on the floor. Pitch. Or strike three called on the outside corner. He struck him out. A key pitch. Boy, Kater Key just snuck that one on the outer half. Buried it on the outside corner. What a pitch by Key. Good, big, strong, strapping right-handed pitcher, Kater Key. And how about his manager, Chris Coase? Even in there said, no, go ahead. Find your way through this one, big fella. And he gets a huge out there. Now can you get Henry? Well, there's a strike to start. Jabari Henry. 172 career home runs. Leads the all-time leader. And behind him, Jose Sermo with 169. The pitch inside and low. Henry doubled to left center. Scored a run in the first. He has grounded out twice since. Hawks lead 7-5, but Sioux Falls with Voss at second. And Grady Mee, good speed on the base pass for Sioux Falls. Right-hander checks the runner, Voss, and the pitch to Henry. Strike two across the letters. One ball, two strikes, two outs. Kater Key, by the way, has become the pitcher record for the Hawks tonight. 1-2 pitch, good old-fashioned fastball at 95, and Henry fouls it back. Edison Bautista tomorrow for Fargo-Moorhead. 1-2 pitch again, high and tight. Got a couple of boos and ahs from the fans here at Newman. the Sioux Falls Canaries. I believe Edwards going tomorrow for Sioux Falls. 2-2 pitch. Just a bit outside, trying to drop that hanger on the outside corner. Excuse me, Martin is going tomorrow. Garrett Martin tomorrow. And then Chase Gearing on Monday night. The Red Hawks will counter with Eric Chalice on Monday. Runners will take off. The payoff pitch coming. It is a hard smash to short. Played by Aiden Byrne. He'll toss across for out number three. And that's all for Sioux Falls. Well done, Cater Key. Well done, Mr. Key, as he walks off the mound. No runs, one hit, two left. We go to the bottom of the sixth inning. It's Fargo Moorhead 7, Sioux Falls 5. 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
0: Key of Fargo called to the pen. Sean Campbell, the right-hander, on for Sioux Falls. Gamble on for Sioux Falls. 21 appearances this year, 25 strikeouts, 21 walks. Gamble's 2-1 on the year. Gamble will be facing Aiden Byrne, Jesus Lujano, and Matt Kroon here in the bottom half of the sixth inning. The pitch, Burns swings, waited on a breaking pitch, and fouls away. Aiden Byrne doubled to right field. Here he scrapes into the left side, off the lip, played cleanly by Curiali, and Curiali makes the toss. Well, that lip of the grass can eat up some players. That ball took a little funky hop at the end off that lip of the cut of the grass. And Curiali able to stay down, come up, gather, throw. Top of the order, Jesus Lujano. Seven-five. Red Hawks trying to take the first two of this series. A strike into Lujano. We'll see if the Red Hawks stay with Cater Key. There's strike two to Lujano. Gamble just kind of bends it in from the backside. Stations will get you an ID check here in a moment. And we'll see if the Red Hawks stay with Cater or perhaps go to a Pelio or another reliever. Wind in the 0-2 pitch to Lujano. Slice foul. Gives us time to pause now. 10 seconds for station identification. On the radio side, 10 for ID. 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
0: Pitcher ball, 1-2 the count at Jesus with Kroon on deck. The 1-2 pitch. Outside again. Good eye, Jesus. And the pitch, swinging a foul. Well, that one off of Lujano's foot. Yikes, that hurts. Smarts. Big swing, you top it, and bang. Ooh, maybe off the knee. Yeah, that's not feeling right. So Derek and trainer Derek and Chris Cosa, manager, coming out. Yeah, he's walking gingerly. You've got the ankle protector, and it hit above that. And Lujano's trying to walk it off, and every time he steps with that right leg, it looks like he got on the instep above the protector and on the inside of that knee. And Chris Coe certainly has players to come in as opposed to rolling with someone who's dinged up a bit. And that's what Chris is asking right now for Jesus. I mean, can you move? Can you swing? And Derek, trainer, he'll stay on. Thank you, Sanford Sports Medicine. And David Arrieta, the home plate umpire, trying to buy a little time. Let Jesus let the blood flow. And, yeah, he still looks like he's not got a good feeling. So we'll keep our eye on the outfield defensively next in the next half inning. The 2-2 pulled foul. Fargo-Moorhead. The Red Hawks have pounded out 8 hits. Play 2 more of those, and you can get a deal on pizza. Here's a ground ball off of the pitcher's mitt, but he recovers, does gamble, and throws on to first for the out. And Lujano is going to watch Jesus jog back to the dugout and see how he looks. Lujano, in the last couple of series here, has also made some diving attempts and balls in right field where he's jammed his knee a bit. And not only has he jammed a knee a little bit, didn't stay in the game, but here he fouled one off. And you know, we may see Snyder out there. And the batter here, Matt Croon. We'll see. Red Hawks starting pitcher Tyler Jandrin today looked like he tweaked something on fielding a ball back to him in the third. He came out. Croon takes high. 2 balls and no strikes. Matt Croon, you just get the feeling that he is ready to unload, by the way. Again, he has barreled a lot of balls in the last few games. A 2-0 pitch is a strike, taken all the way from Sean Gamble. Post-game autographs tonight. It's Saturday night. That's what Saturday nights are after the game. Hawkeye, the players. Oh, Croon got underneath one. What would the wind do to this one? Combs, the catcher, seems to have in rhythm, and he does. Makes the catch. And then takes a peek at the fans in the front row. Scott Combs makes the catch. And the Red Hawks go down in order 1-2-3 in the sixth inning. Got another ball game tonight in Newman. After 6 complete, it's Fargo-Moorhead 7, Sioux Falls 5. 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
0: Mason Pelio, the right-hander, is on for the Fargo Moorhead Redhawks. So this pitching change presented by Kia of Fargo. With Mason Pelio on. Locator Key pitched three innings in relief. He's a pitcher of record for Fargo Moorhead. Four hits, three runs. He walked a couple and struck out a couple. 7-5, Hawks lead. Pelio facing Mike Hart, and Hart sends one into the... Oh, what a catch! Into the suites! What a catch! Man, the... Oh, yeah. Take a bow. Take a bow. Now, the Newman Outdoor Field fan base, just a high fielding percentage. They got to be the highest in the league. In the last three catches here at the stadium that I can recall, there's ball two outside. Usually someone's had a beverage or a Snickers or something in one hand, and then they catch it in the other hand. That gentleman that just got that foul ball in the suites, he was the only one standing. He right to him. 2-1 pitch on the way. Hart takes a strike in the outside corner. If it were banana ball, that would be an out. Pelio's 2-2 pitch to Hart. Jazzed a bit high, 3-2. Well, Sioux Falls tonight, one thing they've done is gotten their leadoff man aboard. Aboard in the first, the second, the fifth. The wind in the payoff pitch. He walked it, man. Their leadoff man aboard here in the seventh. Well, the Hawks need outs. We talk about those late innings, 19 through 27, those outs. Batter Michael Cariali. He is struck out, grounded out, and flied out. And a pitch down and away, ball one. Well, it's going to take a village, I think, again today for Fargo Moorhead, like yesterday. Chris Coates, the manager, also acts as the pitching coach. He's got Orlando Rodriguez now and his staff for the pitchers. There's ball two. And the walks. To me, walks and errors, the big things that allow comebacks when you're down. We've seen it so often. Got to stay away from those two parts of the game. Swing and a foul back. Good pitch. Pelio just comes back, tries to fill up that zone. Hawks led 4-1 after one, 5-1 after three, or 5-2 after three, and then Raywald hit the three-run home run to tie. The Red Hawks bounce back, got a couple back, and here's a ball sent near the right field. This one might tie the game. It's up, back, and gone. Michael Cariali, an opposite field home run, his 12th of the season, and just like that, we're tied at 7 here at Newman. That opposite field, righties to right tonight. That's where that breeze is blowing, and Cariali got it up and got it out. And it's a 7-7 game. He elevated that ball, and well, I looked over at Jesus Lujano in right field, and he knew it immediately. And that walk in front of him becomes a big one. There's Anthony Hall, and Hall takes a strike. Yeah, there's a feeling tonight, a Saturday night feeling tonight, that just the game's not safe. You just feel like there's a lot of stuff that can happen, one of those volatile Saturday kind of things. The 0-1 pitch, swing and a miss, strike two. Mason Penny, a good right-hander for Fargo Moorhead. The 0-2 pitch. He is soft away, ball one. Anthony Hall tonight. is grounded out twice and flied out to left field. Now the home run in play tonight for Sioux Falls, no question about it. The 1-2 pitch, high, 2-2. As Hall doesn't chase after that one. The top of inning number 7. Yeah, those outs, 19, 20, 21, 22, 23, 24, 25, 26, 27. Ball fouled off to the left. 29-81 the attendance today. The pitch. Broken bat flare opposite side of the infield, fielded by Byrne. Jump throw across the diamond. It will not be in time as Anthony Hall able to beat it out. An infield single. Well, the bat died a hero. And still nobody out here in the top of the seventh. And now Mike Meyer, if he wants to get late in this game, can try to manufacture a go-ahead run. We'll see what Chase Englehart does. Englehart has walked, grounded out, and fly to center. And third baseman Kroon is back. He's set by Pelio in the pitch. Breaking pitch in there for a strike, did not show. Back to Mike Meyer saying, go ahead, Chase, swing away. Fox led 5-2. And Raywald's three-run homer tied at 5-5. Hoxton 7-5. And now Curiali's two-run homer ties it at 7-7. They check the runner and the pitch. Strike over the inside corner. Englehart confirming with David Arrieta, home plate umpire. Again, the Red Hawks and Sioux Falls. Both of these teams have hit the long ball well. Sioux Falls Stadium a little more conducive to home runs than Newman. Here's a base hit into right field off the bat of Chase Englehart. Lujano fielding in right field, and boy, that's walk, homer, single, single now for Sioux Falls in the top of the seventh.
1: Catcher number 29, Scott Combs.
0: The batter is Scott Combs. Good piece of hitting right there. And Pelio just kind of spun that one in. And Chase Englehart sat on that and shot it the other way. Well, Fargo Moorhead, a 2.5 game lead on Sioux Falls in the West Division for third place. Cleburne has jumped out in front of Gary tonight, 5-1 in the bottom of the third. Lincoln 5-1 lead on Kane County in the seventh. Sioux City batted some 13-5 lead over Winnipeg tonight. That's in the sixth. Corners are in. Combs squares. Pops the bunt. Back to the mound. This might turn into a double play. To second for one. To first, a twin killing. Combs bunted it right back to Pelio. He sent it to Byrne, who threw it on to first. Well, Fargo Moorhead's turned their second double play of the game. Bunted it hard, a nice job. Good poise by Pelio. Planted through on to second and Byrne on to first. And officially, it's a 1-6-4 double play with Fuentes covering the bag at 1B. And the batter here, Joe Voss, fresh from his double in right center. Voss lays down a bunt, but Pelio bobbles it, picks it up, throws it in time. Yes, sir, for the out. Voss trying to sneak attack there, and it nearly works. Pelio knocked it down, barehanded it, and that's all for Sioux Falls. They do get the two runs, three hits, and leave a runner. The two-run homer by Curiali. And it's time to stretch him out. After 6.5, the seventh inning stretch presented by Dairy Queen. After 6.5, it's Fargo Moorhead 7, Sioux Falls 7. This is Red Hawks baseball.
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0: That's the second time we've tossed a banana out of the booth. And judging by the reaction that got, that's what I'm talking about. We may have to do the banana toss. Here's Eric Filia, and Filia wraps a base hit into right field to start the bottom of the seventh inning. New pitcher in the game is Spencer Bauer for Sioux Falls. And here's Jose Sermo. Well, understatement to say that Jose Sermo has a flair for the dramatic. And Jose Sermo steps to the plate here in the bottom of the seventh inning. And the game tied at 7-7. Bauer from the set. And the pitch is a strike. Sean Gamble goes one inning. No hits, no runs, no walks, no strikeouts. So this game in the hands of Bauer and Pelio. The pitch just a bit outside. I've only tossed a banana twice. And make a note, the reaction to that crowd, that was insane. The set by the right-hander and the look to first. Now the pitch. Holy cow, that one heading, look out. Off that UND party deck. The difference, the first banana toss was actually caught by a person. That one bounced off a hand. 1-2 the count on Sermo. The set by Bauer and the pitch home. Popped him up. One and two the count. Good to see the James family here today from Indiana. One and two the count on Jose. The pitch, breaking pitch down and in. Jose Sermo sitting on 28 home runs. The league record, or the team record, is 29. He is one home run away from tying the team record. Oh, and a breaking pitch got him. Now, Jose homering last night, a 400-foot shot to right.
1: Catcher, number 32, Trip Clark.
0: Here's Tripp Clark. Tripp's parents here from Waco, Texas today. They stopped up in the booth. Good to see them. Tripp is a CPA, and putting up his numbers here as we talk about as Clark takes low. He's second in the league in hitting, and I'm sure Chris Coe's going to say, you don't need to take that accounting job in Dallas that's waiting for you in October, really, do you? Tripp Clark, and let me reiterate, his power, opposite field. Can he get one up to right field tonight here at Newman? The pitch is low. 2-0 the count. Dylan Thomas waits on deck. It's got that Saturday night vibe tonight, kind of a volatile game. This hinges each half inning. Can Clark find something to barrel here? He is 0-for-2 in the game with a run scored and a walk. The pitch. Clark pulls one to third. Could be a double play. To second for one. The relay to first. Oh, the ball dropped, but dropped on the transfer. So Felia's out at second. 5-4 on the putout. A fielder's choice for Clark, and it's up to Dylan Thomas. Well, maybe it's DT's night. Dylan Thomas having a pretty good night. Two hits in the game. And two runs scored. Those clouds came over the top of Newman, now shifting all to the east. Breaking in the west, and Dylan Thomas, the batter. Spencer Bauer, the right-hander, the pitch. Backdoor slider in there for a strike to Dylan. Sure, he's got folks locked in tonight from Houston, Texas, where Dylan resides. The right-hander checks the runner Clark at first, and the pitch home. Thomas sends a ground ball right side, slows up, then bobbled off of the body of Chase Englehart. And Thomas will reach. That'll be a base hit. Yeah, Englehart went body surfing right there on this ball to the right side. The thing slowed up on the cut of the grass and then just kind of stayed in, and Englehart went to slide to make that pop-up throw, and they'll give Dylan Thomas a base hit on that ball. So that's a three-hit night. Now it's up to Jimmy. Juan Fernandez, the batter. Well, Jimmy's having a good night, too. Came up in the first inning with the bases loaded and had a 3-2 count. Everybody was taken out for the pitch. And his base hit actually drove in all three runs. Then singled in a run in the fifth. Does he have it in him in the seventh? Takes the strike. Juan getting a little look-see at Spencer Bauer here. Tomorrow afternoon, 1 o'clock, the first pitch. Outfield pretty much straight away. A base hit could break the tie here in the bottom of the seventh. The pitch, low. 1-1 the count. Brian Fuentes on deck. One ball, one strike, and Juan Fernandez. The pitch way outside. I said this yesterday, how good is this lineup now with the addition, re-addition of Eric Felea, Michael Snyder, Tucapita Marcano. Juan Fernandez is batting seventh in the lineup. Now, this is a guy that is an all-star, starting catcher in the all-star game, can fall out of bed and hit 300. He's batting seventh in the lineup. And breeze blowing left to right. 7-7 game, two on in the seventh. The pitch is pulled foul past Joe Dominic. And now Nate, the camera guy, he's in that camera well. Now he's getting brave. He's had so many balls in his way. Now he's actually trying to field them. Yeah, he's feeling good about himself. I've seen all these balls come my way now. Yeah, hit me again. Hit me another one. Now he's not even taking the camera anymore. He's just looking for foul balls. 2-2 the count. Deuces wild. Two men on. Two men out. Two balls and two strikes on Juan Fernandez. The pitch is low. Ball three, and here we go. And Bauer says, get that ball out of here. I'm on a new pill. The count is full at 3-2, which means Clark will take off with the pitch. He'll leave from second. Thomas will get a big jump from first. If Fernandez can find the alley, it might get two in. The payoff pitch is hit sharply. One hopper played by Englehart at second this time makes the play. The Red Hawks threaten, do not score. No runs, a hit. They leave two. We're through seven tonight at Newman. And our score remains Fargo-Moorhead 7, Sioux Falls 7. This is Red Hawks baseball.
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4: Up we go to the top of the eighth inning. Mandan's North Dakota's Parker Harm. And the standout at North Dakota State is on. So the lefty Parker Harm is on here in the top of the eighth inning facing top of the order Grady Mee. And the pitch is high. Well, the fourth pitcher used, and Parker Harm, durable left-hander, that could pitch every day if you asked him to. Watch out, ball coming back, foul. Mason Pellio goes one inning. Two hits, two runs, one walk, no strikeouts. So Harm assumes the pitcher record, tied at seven, top eight. The lefty's 1-1 pitch, just a bit outside. Me had a notion. It's a great name, Me. I was joking the other day, if Yu Darvish was pitching and he struck out Me, the pitch, high inside. 3-1 the count on Me. Well, I've been mentioning throughout the game tonight, Sioux Falls had their leadoff man aboard in the first, scored. Leadoff man aboard in the second, scored. Leadoff man aboard in the fifth, didn't. Leadoff man aboard in the seventh, did. And now a leadoff man aboard here in the eighth. There's only so many times. And again, the Red Hawks will be pitching downhill. Now, last inning, after the Michael Curiani home run, the Red Hawks were able to catch a break, got a double play and a would-be sacrifice bunt, then got another out to end the inning. But you can only play with fire so much before you get burned. And here's Josh Raywalt. Raywalt sent a ball over the right field wall in the fourth inning, a three-run home run. Parker Harm throws that breaking pitch away that we like to call the Marty McFly. It's like the Back to the Future movie on the hoverboard. He's got that slow breaking pitch that'll lock you up. And a fastball is away, and Parker's running into a little bit of trouble here in the top of the eighth. Outs 19 through 27. We've talked about it all season long. Innings 7, 8, and 9. You just need lockdown innings. 2-0 pitch. That's a start. There's a strike. Harm. The step and throw, and that's way off the plate, ball three. And again, trying to spin that to Josh Raywalt. I get it. You want to stay away from the middle and middle end because Raywalt can hit the NDSU football practice facility with a good swing. But now you're in danger of putting the go-ahead run in scoring position. There's the step over move to first. Me is back. That doesn't even sound grammatically correct. Me is back. But it is in this vein. The pitch blasted down the left field line. This is trouble. That's a fair ball down the left field line. Fielding in left field, Felia. Me checking in at third. Now the ball bobbled, it looked like, out in left field. Me's going to score all the way from first. And it's 8-7 Sioux Falls. Just a rocket off the bat of Josh Raywalt going the other way. And we've seen Josh. He homered to right. He singled to left. And now he doubles to left as Eric Felia went to

0: picked that ball up off the warning track, and it slipped off his mitt, knee hustling all the way around. Raywalt's got 5 runs batted in tonight. Now the Hawks have to play catch-up, and now they have to minimize some of the damage here. I wouldn't think that Jabari Henry, the last time he bunted, he was probably 8. The career home run leader in the American Association. Henry's here to swing and do damage. Takes a pitch away, ball one. You know, Jose Sermo at first base for the Red Hawks, I mentioned he's 3 home runs behind the batter, Jabari Henry, for the all-time home run lead in the league. And this year, the 1-0 pitch is high. At the All-Star game in Lincoln, Jose Sermo won the home run derby. And you choose whatever pitcher you want to throw to you. Jabari Henry threw to Jose Sermo in the home run derby. Those two guys, good buddies. They're 1-2 in the all-time home run leaderboard. Henry at the plate. Got a hitter's count. Harms pitch. That's a strike. Parker Harm, brand new daddy to baby Harper Marie. Two and one the count on Henry. The lefty's pitch. Jazz to bid down and in. Now with Raywalt at second, you know, Henry at the very least trying to get him to third. Obviously, Jabari trying to drive him in, but 3-1 the count. The pitch, ball 4. And for the last 2 innings, can we talk about those windows? Orlando Rodriguez, who's after surgery in the offseason, he pitched for the Red Hawks last year, came back, and he's on the staff of Chris Coase, the pitching staff. Organ music is back at Newman Outdoor Field. Tomorrow you'll hear that organ playing thanks to the Red River Theater Organ Society. Honor Flight Day presented by American Crystal Sugar tomorrow. Veterans Honor Flight Day. I see my friend Abby Miller is here. She has been on those flights. And that is something pretty special. You can come out tomorrow, show your support for the honor flight for North Dakota, Minnesota, especially after the news the past couple weeks. Here's a ball perfectly bunted. Nobody's at first. Somebody better get there, and it won't be in time. Fuentes a little late going over. Sermo was coming in. It was just about Harm. And boy, now the Red Hawks defensively a little hiccup here in the top of the eighth inning, and it's unraveling at Newman. It'll be a bunt hit for Mike Hart. Hart has 3 infield singles, and this is trouble, Batman. Michael Cariali, the batter, he homered in his last at-bat last inning. The pitch from Harm is a ball away, and you can't afford A to fall behind. Now you really talk about minimizing damage. If the Red Hawks only yield, say, 2 more runs this inning, I think you live with it, down 8-7. The lefty's pitch, swing and a miss. There's the old Marty McFly. Cariali looking to just elevate this ball and get in the outfield. Croon, the Croon dog at third. He's in. Middle infield will play for 2. Sermo back a step at first. The lefty Harm, the 1-1 pitch, rattles over the inside corner, strike 2. Now, there's a way you can navigate through this without any more runs. But Harm probably needs to take care of Cariali himself. And then maybe you can roll 2 with Anthony Hall. That would be the wishful thinking. Here's a ground ball to short. Should be 2. Burn to 2nd for 1. On to 1st, a twin killing. There's a double play. Run comes in from 3rd. Raywalt, and the Red Hawks trail 9-7. A wired electric double play. Red Hawks have turned three of those. No RBI for Michael Cariali. And the pitch is strike. And the fastball runs in. Nine-7 Hawks down a couple. This is large. They can keep Henry at bay. The 1-1 pitch to Hall floats away. Two balls and a strike. Dusk upon us. Herod Newman. Game three of this series tomorrow at 1. Game four Monday nights. A 2-1 pitch. Little fisted ball, foul ball. And so tomorrow night, the honor flight day, and coming out for that certainly. August 7th, you honor the law enforcement, our friends at Vision Zero Partners and North Dakota Association of Counties, DUI Enforcement All-Stars, and Dollar Dog Night Monday. Steve, right three, threw him in the old Marty McFly at slow hovercraft. And that is out number three. But the Canaries get a couple more runs on two hits. No errors and one left. We go to the bottom of the eighth inning. New score, Sioux Falls 9, Fargo Moorhead 7. 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
0: Cody Dalen, the right-hander, is on for Sioux Falls. It's a Kia of Fargo call to the pen. Dalen facing Fuentes Boone and Jesus Lujano. Well, Spencer Bauer becomes the pitcher of record for the Sioux Falls Canaries. Hey, be sure to stop by the team store. They've got wood chippers gear here at Newman. They open during game day, 9 to 5 as well. Get your hoodies. Got a lot of folks wearing Red Hawks gear, and I'd love to see that. Well, can the Red Hawks get some traffic as Dalen delivers a strike? Sioux Falls has dropped four straight games, so they're hungry to get back. And Red Hawks, at one time, who led 4-1, they also led 5-2. Led 7-5. Fuentes takes away. Around the league, Cleburne leading Gary South Shore. The Fightin' Isops 8-1 tonight at La Moderna Field. The Pasta Bowl south of Fort Worth 8-1. Lincoln on top of Kane County 5-2 tonight. The Red Hawks will be in Lincoln next weekend. The 1-1 pitch is a strike. Sioux City leading Winnipeg by a touchdown tonight, 13-6. And some scoring. The X's with 13 runs and 17 hits. Don't look now, but Sioux City and the Red Hawks will be in Sioux City Tuesday night. That team's got a taste now. They were kind of on the outside looking in. They still are, but they are inching close. Fuentes sends a little tapper. Let's see what happens here. Scooped up and a quick toss by me on to Raywald. 6-3 in the putout. There's one away. Kansas City on top of Milwaukee, 12-4. Chicago with a 3-2 lead on Lake Country tonight. How about that? The Dogs. It was 73 degrees at game time today. You can feel a little of that fall in the air. Vikings played, I mentioned Vikings had a preseason game today. Here's Aiden Byrne. Mankato kid takes a ball high, bluff to bunt. Colleges will be starting football. I see my friend Taylor James is here, part of that great Dragon staff. They open up on the 27th at home against Northern Michigan. Swing and a miss. North Dakota opens up at home against Long Island. Bison open up the 29th. Cobbers open up in September. Great time of year where kind of baseball blends into that football. See if Bernstein can get on. Swing and a miss, and I'll tell you, Cody Dalen coming in, breaking some pitches off. 1-2 the count. Well, you'd love to get one at least here. That way in the ninth inning you could maybe try to manufacture something. Plus the Red Hawks are, they're flipping their lineup here, bottom to the top. So if you can get one here in the eighth. But you can't steal first base. Got to find a way to get on. There's a ball outside. Two balls and two strikes. Bernsey doubled to right field off the wall tonight. He's 1-for-3. They shift him a little bit the opposite way. Center fielder Joe Voss maybe a few steps in right center. The pitch inside. Almost got him in the navel. 3-2 the count on Aiden Byrne. Byrne, baby, Byrne. Huge pitch. Get Bernsey on. Possibly could steal a bag. It's a large pitch right here for Cody Dalen. From the set, the payoff pitch. It's high. Oh, a strike called. And Byrne caught looking. Top of the zone. One of those borderline pitches. Aiden was ready to head to first. We have the ability of replay and track, man. Yeah, good pitch. Good pitch. Here's Jesus Lujano. Fouled a ball off his knee. His last at bat. Now, Lujano, don't sleep on him. He can elevate a ball to right. And backdoor breaking pitch is low. Combs tries to frame it up. These two teams not only have tomorrow and Monday, and then Sioux Falls is back here at Newman towards the end of the month. And Lujano swings through the pitch. Edison Bautista pitching tomorrow for Fargo-Moorhead. Garrett Martin going for Sioux Falls. The set by the right-hander Dalen, and strike two. Breast Cancer Awareness Night, August 27th. And Bucket Hat Giveaway Night. Thank you to Edith Sanford Breast Cancer Breast Center and Breast Cancer Center. And Jersey Auction Night. Fan Appreciation Weekend, August 28th through the 30th. 1-2 the count on Lujano, and he got a piece. Ball and two strikes. Red Hawks do have 10 hits tonight. I'll tell you about that. Swing and a miss, and Dalen comes in and puts the Red Hawks away 1-2-3 in the eighth inning. Nothing across. The Red Hawks are going to have to save their drama for the ninth. We're through eight today at Newman. It's 9-7, Sioux Falls lead. This is Red Hawks baseball.
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0: Right-hander John Beamer is on for the Red Hawks here in the ninth inning. Stopping out to Newman Outdoor Field. Good to have you folks tuning in on the fan tonight. And those watching on AA Baseball TV. Ye old ice cream station stand. That's they're showing right now. Golly. That looks good. I'll be right back. My friend's Happy and Taylor up here. That's what you had. Here's Johnny Beamer. Beam me up, Johnny. Johnny, the right-hander, is on. 24 games, 23 and two-thirds innings. John Beamer, solid right-hander for Fargo-Moorhead. He suffered an oblique after the first week of the season, and he was on the shelf for a long time. And Beam came back, and he's been pretty strong. And Hawks just need him to throw a shutout here as he misses inside to Chase Engelhardt. Our name game today, we inverted the North Dakota and South Dakota, and so we had your top four DNs versus your top four DSs, and the DSs win today. Holy cow, there's a pterodactyl in my booth. Get a picture of that. That's the largest dragonfly I've ever seen in my life. Here's the pitch. It's low. I got to get a picture of this. That has got to be the queen. Two balls, one strike to count, and the pitch is away. There it is. It's out. Holy cow. Can you see this? They look like something out of the Flintstones. 3-1 the count. On Engelhardt, the pitch from Beamer. Steve, right two. Wow. Beamer trying to put away Engelhardt. He's one for three in the game with a walk and a single and ball four. And once again, and that's kind of been the theme tonight, Sioux Falls traffic and leadoff man aboard in the first, the second, the seventh, the eighth, and the ninth. So over half the game that leadoff man was aboard. Leadoff man aboard in the first was a hit by pitch. Leadoff man aboard in the second was a walk. In the seventh was a walk. In the eighth was a walk. And now the ninth a walk. The pitch inside. That's nine walks in the game for Fargo-Moorhead. Pitchers, the 1-0 pitch. Swinging a foul. Ouch. Wow, my goodness. Oh, man, Scotty Combs swung, and the bat came off his hands, and it got David Arrieta, the crew chief and the home plate umpire. Yikes. Well, that thing right off the great pitch. It came into the hands of David Arrieta, or of Scott Combs. And then that bat just out of his hands and came right back, and oh, my goodness, got Arrieta on that left side. Yikes. Combs is going to get a little tar on that stick. And we see so much about catchers getting hit on foul balls. It hurts every batter's fouling balls off their, you know, legs and ankles. And that time, Arrieta, the umpires, they've taken their fair share over the years, too. And he's, and see, what a night. Fargo Nice. What a nice crowd. Right up until you think that he throws a strike and you don't call it a strike. Then they'll go back to the, and go back to baseball. But that's what it's about. 1-1 the count on Scott Combs. Hawks could use a ground ball again to a position player. I'm not going to lie, here in the ninth. Good pitch. Breaks in there for a strike. 1-2 the count. So Harm goes an inning. A couple of hits, a couple of runs. One-two pitch. It'll tap her foul. And Parker's now on the hook for Fargo Moorhead. Spencer Bauer, pitcher of record for the Sioux Falls Canaries. Man on first. Nobody out. Top of the ninth. 9-7, Canaries lead. Inching off that bag at 1B. Oh, look out! And that ball got away from Beamer. And everybody's getting hit. That caught him right in the rump. It's a third-hit batsman for Sioux Falls. This one just got away. Yeah, he's trying to run that front door right. Well, if you're going to get hit, I'll say it again. That's the best place to do it. That's where you have your most padding. And for Chris Coast, yeah, last night, it was a different story. I mean, the Red Hawks trotted out. You know, Lopez looked good. Beamer pitched the third inning last night. Basson Harm pitched last night. Henson Leal got the win in relief. Tyner Jeans got the save. Last night, everything pretty clean. And then today, Jandrin unfortunately looked like he tweaked something when he left in the third. He gave way to Cantor Key. Key went three innings, four hits, three runs. Palio came in an inning, a couple of runs. Harm comes in an inning, a couple of runs. And now Hawks expecting bunt, and the ball taken away. Joe Voss, the batter. Voss has been plunked by a pitch. He's walked. He's doubled. He's tried to lay down a bunt to get a base hit in the seventh, but it turned into a ground ball out. So the corners are in. Sioux Falls is trying to advance the runners for insurance, and Voss fouls away. Joe Voss, St. Thomas kid. One ball, one strike. Hawks can ill afford more runs against them. Let's see if John Beamer can come back here and get an out. Voss squares late and lays down a perfect bunt. Beamer falls down, picked up by Kroon, and everybody's safe. Interesting for Joe Voss. He didn't square necessarily early. Yeah, almost like you see in softball, kind of a slap hit. That's kind of just a drop-down bunt, third base side, perfectly done. Boy, the late Maury Wills would be ecstatic about that. And now the sacks are full of Canaries, and we go to the top of the order in Grady Mee. The middle infield. Looks like they'll concede a run to get the out. Me sends a foul ball up the left field line. That's another Rovello Tire foul ball. You can find your Rovello Tires all over the region at all five Fix-It Forward auto locations in Fargo Moorhead, or Big Jim's Tire in Grand Forks, or Bitt's Tire Service in Valley City. One strike on me. The pitch. Just a bit high. 9-7, Sioux Falls leading, trying to really separate here. Oh, Sydney Wiseman is here, director of a lot of social media. Oh, she works. Saw Sydney on the field today. That means one thing. Here's a ground ball hit to the right side, backhanded by Sermo. He's only played a first, and he'll get that out. It's an RBI ground out for me, and it's 10-7. Sioux Falls. I saw Sydney on the field before the game, so that means one thing. Check out the Red Hawks Instagram and other things. I'm sure she had something going on with the players down there. Fun stuff. I still get a reaction from those players that said Jack needs to say this word, and still is. Now the infield brought in. Here's Raywald. Strike. That's a whole different ball game now in 2026. Everything that was not a concern when we first started in 1996. There wasn't an app, no social media. That's it. 0-2 the count. Ray Willett fouls away. You had promotions. Red Hawks had a player named Brian Traxler. And he was a character. The 0-2 pitch fouled away. Oh, that one hit somebody down there. Red Hawks had a player, Brian Traxler, the late Brian Traxler. We lost him too soon, but former Dodger farmhand. He once raced the Red Hawks center field with Chris Powell, and Brian was on a horse, and Powell was running, and they raced to second. And I think Powell won. Here's a ground ball chopper play. This will not get a run in. Fuentes has it, goes to first. Good pitch. Now, it's back when the St. Paul Saints were in the Northern League. And I once called a game in St. Paul where there was a fan stuck to Velcro in right field the whole game. There's a lot of stuff, right? Yeah, the posse remembers that. Two outs. Here's Jabari Henry. First base open. I don't think Jabari's going to get much to swing at. First pitch, ooh, cuts for a strike in the outside corner. Big Harry Newman was the egg toss, you know, where you and your spouse or your children, or you just toss the egg and then you take a step back. We used real eggs back then. 0-1 the count, and Jabari Henry the pitch. Just a bit down and away. We gave away, the Red Hawks gave away a cruise Friday night. That was a neat, last night. 1-1 pitch. Just a bit inside and high. Now, over the years, there's been a lot here at Newman Outdoor Field. 10-7, not out of the realm, certainly, for Fargo-Moorhead. Due up in the ninth inning, Kroon, Felia, and Sermo. But can Beamer get Henry here in the ninth? The pitch. Hit sharply into right field, a base hit by Jabari Henry. Combs scores, Voss is coming in. It's a two-run knock by Henry. He's done it again, and the Canaries have a 12-7 lead. Boy, old Jabari Henry, two doubles last night. He's doubled and singled today. He's got three RBI today, and now big old crooked number. The five-run lead. And that'll bring up Mike Hart. The pitch, fouled. Well, at Newman, we've seen the Red Hawks certainly put up a lot of runs. My guess is, well, they're probably not going to throw Charlie Hasty. It's not a save situation for Sioux Falls. One strike on Hart. The pitch is a bit away. Steve, right two. Ball and two strikes to count. And the pitch, swing and a miss, he got him. Johnny Beamer finishes with a strikeout of Mike Hart. That's all for Sioux Falls, but they add three more in the ninth inning. And a couple of hits and they leave a runner. Put that rally hat on. Somebody find that rally rabbit. We go to the bottom of the ninth at Sioux Falls 7, Fargo-Moorhead. Correction, Sioux Falls 12, Fargo-Moorhead 7. This is Red Hawks baseball.
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0: unsafe situation, but they're bringing their big right-hander, their strong right-hander. Charlie Hasty goes as Chuck Nasty, his nickname. Charlie Hasty, the right-hander, is on. 31 innings. Now, 31 games, excuse me, 33 and two-thirds innings, 22 strikeouts. So the Red Hawks are going to come back. They're going to have to do it against one of the big arms out of the bullpen. I'll tell you what's still in play, win or lose tonight. Jose Sermo is one home run from tying a club record. Now, Red Hawks fans are hoping he gets out with Kroon and Felea on. He pitched to Matty. He is driven to left field, and it is a diving catch made by Anthony Hall. What a play by Hall in left field. Oh, my. Takes away two bags from Matt Kroon. That'll bring up Eric Felea. So one away, Red Hawks down to two outs, trailing 12-7. Batter here, Felea. Felea's reached base safely four times, once on an error, as Hasty's pitch is in there for a strike. Eric doubled to left in the first, singled to right in the third. Reached on an error, second baseman Engelhardt in the fifth, and then singled in the seventh. He's 3-for-4 tonight. Hasty's pitch is low. Might as well stick around for the post-game show. We're joined by Chris Coates. Take a look at scores around the league. Highlights, look ahead to tomorrow, a Sunday afternoon in Newman. Should be a good day for bowl tomorrow. 1-1 the count. The pitch is away. Two balls and a strike. Family important reminder from the FM Redhawks through Vision Zero. Always drive sober. Even buzz driving is drunk driving. If you've been drinking alcohol, find a sober ride. Want you to get home safely. Vision Zero. Zero fatalities, zero excuses. Swing and a foul tip. 2-2 the count on Eric Felea, batting champion in Mexico. Yeah, he has torn up Mexico. And his team not making the postseason this year, and Felea swings and fouls back. Thus became available for the Red Hawks. Jose Sermo sitting on deck. 2-2 the count on Felea. Hawks down five runs, one out here in the ninth. The pitch driven to center, a base hit. But the Hawks still breathing. How about a four-hit night for Eric Felea? And here is Jose Sermo. The Fargo Board Red Hawks tonight, that's 11 hits now. 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Sermo versus Hasty here in the ninth. The pitch is a ball, just a bit away. 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The 1-0 pitch, just a bit outside, and it's 2-0. Hawks will take anything. You can't hit a five-run home run. They need traffic. So get on any way you can. 2-0 the count to Jose Sermo. The right-hander's pitch driven towards the alley in left center field. This ball's got some carry on it. It is back in the gap. This is going to score a run. Sermo is on his way to second. Philly is coming in to score. Hawks are still breathing, now down 12-8. The unfortunate thing for Jose, he hit it to the deepest part of Newman Outdoor Field and against the grain of a wind and still hit that ball 390 feet. For Sermo, his 17th double of the season and his league-leading 87th run batted in. Well, Matt, three or four more of those, and Hawks will be in great shape. Here's Tripp Clark. Clark wraps a base into the left field, and the Hawks are still breathing. Hawks down 12-8. The tying run will come to the on-deck circle here in the bottom of the ninth inning. And to that point, you know, Charlie Hasty is the closer for Sioux Falls. It's a different mentality. You know, guys like Hasty, they're used to coming in with, you know, one-run lead, maybe a man on second. And he came in with a five-run lead. Here's Dylan Thomas. Right-hander Hasty from the set. The pitch is a ball outside. And Dylan Thomas, the former big leaguer with the Angels and the Mariners, and second in the league in walks taken. A look at Old Glory and Maple Leaf blowing towards that right field corner here at Newman. The 1-0 pitch popped him up. The wind might make this. No. One bounce. That's an easy foul ball for the. There you go, young man. I got a ball. Hawks still have two outs to play with to try to get four runs. On deck is Juan Fernandez. They have strung three straight hits together here in the ninth. And here's a ground ball hit sharply. Oh, knocked down by the second baseman. The second for one. The first is not in time. Thomas beat it out, but what a play by Chase Englehart. Now, Thomas's third run batted in. 4-6 on the putout to retire Clark. RBI fielder's choice. You take away that diving catch by Anthony Hall to start this inning, and you take away that diving stop right there, and she's a whole different game here in the ninth. Hawks down to their final out. Down 12-9. They'll give Thomas second, and that'll be defensive indifference. He wasn't being held on. So no stolen base for DT. Much as a... It does take the force away, obviously, at second. So anything hitting the infield got to come to first. Hasty to Fernandez. Hit sharply, foul up the left field line. Ricochets out of the left field. Boy, if Jimmy can get on, you got Fuentes. We've seen Fuentes hit some big flies the opposite way. Could tonight be that night? Hawks trail 12-9. Two outs. Hasty the pitch. Swing and a miss. Came with a nasty breaking pitch. Now the Red Hawks down to their final strike. Game 3 hours and 1 minute old. Let's see if Hawks can make it 3 hours and 21 minutes. 1-2 the count on Juan Fernandez. The right-hander from the set and the pitch home. Fouled back. Now Sioux Falls. We have two big defensive plays here in the bottom of the ninth inning. The right-hander ready in the pitch home is tapped to center. That's going to get down. Yes, it is. A base hit by Fernandez. Thomas comes in to score, and the Red Hawks have pulled within two. It's 12-10 here in the ninth. Boy, Juan Fernandez is such a good hitter. He put a swing on that and just kind of let up. Just a nice, easy little stroke. Flopped a little base into the center field. And the tying run comes to home plate here in the ninth inning. And a good man to have up here, swing and a miss, because he's the kind of guy that can spoil pitches. Red Hawks now with 14 hits in the game. Charlie Hasty, the right-hander from the set, the pitch, up and in. Mm. This time, Sioux Falls will hold on with the base runner at first. That run doesn't mean a lot now. The pitch, strike two called over the inside corner. And once again, the Hawks are down to their last heartbeat here in the bottom of the ninth. Ball and two strikes on Brian Fuentes. He's 0 for 4 in the game tonight. The right-hander's pitch. Swing and a miss. He got him. Oh, nasty pitch, and Charlie Hasty puts away Brian Fuentes, and the Red Hawks fall tonight by a score of 12-10. 12-10, your final tonight here at Newman Outdoor Field. These two teams have split the first two games as four-game series. Game three tomorrow afternoon. Our post-game show coming up around the corner. We'll chat with Red Hawks manager Chris Coast from the field. Take a look at the scoreboard update, highlights, and more as we move ahead. Final tonight from Newman on a Saturday night. Sioux Falls 12, Fargo Moorhead 10. 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
0: Back here at Newman Outdoor Field, the Fargo-Moorhead Redhawks hung with it, and a nice little rally in the ninth inning for Fargo-Moorhead. We talk about this ability to put up runs, and Fargo-Moorhead certainly has that, but so did Sioux Falls today. We're joined by Redhawks manager Chris Coast from the dugout. Chris, you and I also talk about outs 19 through 27, and Sioux Falls tonight putting up runs late in this game. Chris, there was a lot of offense certainly tonight at Newman Outdoor Field. Chris Coast.
5: Yeah, they had their 14 hits, but I think the bigger case was, if I'm not mistaken, between walks and hit by pitches, I think we had 11, and that really was the big issue. And I'll go to probably the top of the fourth. I think that was, again, the biggest part of this game. We had two quick outs. We had a three-run lead, and then we walked the number nine hitter on a breaking ball, and then they go on to score three runs. That right there was the tone of the game. You know, if we avoid that, again, you and I are having a drastically different conversation. But it's as good as our offense is, we're not going to win many games when we give them 11 hit by pitches and walks. That's just the way it is.
0: That's a lot of traffic, Chris, on the base pass, and a lot of leadoff action too. Leadoff walks are constantly with guys on base in this game, and things would have changed too. I tell you, that ninth inning, Chris, Anthony Hall makes a spectacular play in left field. Engelhardt's dive on that ball towards second. You know, it's funny about this game, Chris. You know, yeah, there were a lot of runs, a lot of hits, a lot of everything, but it usually comes down to, you know, a pitch here or there or a play here or there, right?
5: Yeah, especially when there's, you know, it's a somewhat of a close game, and especially with our offense, it's just there's certain things. You know, starting pitching hopefully gets better. That's been one of our issues, but our relievers are one of our strengths, and so to lose the way we did was a little bit tougher, but we're going to win a lot of games with our relievers, with our bullpen, and we're going to win a lot of games with our bullpen and our offense, kind of like tonight. Today just wasn't one of those, but again, as tough as it was for our bullpen, we're going to win a ton of games with them. We're going to win a ton of games with our offense, and if our starting pitching can start to be consistent, we are easily the best team in this league.
0: Chris, before we let you go, and we don't talk about, I guess, people's health and injury and things of that nature, but it looked like Tyner Jandrin made a great play on that ball in the third. Chris popped off his mitt, went to barehanded. Looked like he just tweaked something there, Chris. What can you tell us from your vantage point?
5: Yeah, no, totally sure. It's something in his left knee. Don't know if it's a muscular thing or if it's a ligament or something like that. I'm sure we'll have more info tomorrow or the next day. I don't think it was really serious, but at the same time, serious enough to where, maybe he misses time. But in the next couple of days, we'll know more.
0: Yeah, good stuff. Hoping that everything works out there. Coaster, thanks. Got another one tomorrow afternoon. We'll talk to you then, Chris.
5: You got it, Jack. See you tomorrow.
0: Red Hawks manager, Hall of Famer, World Series champion Chris Coast joining us on the postgame report. 12-10 the final. What a game. The two teams combined for 22 runs on 28 hits in tonight's game. The series now tied a game apiece. More of the postgame show coming up next from Newman. 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
0: Back at Newman Outdoor Field, the Red Hawks fall today by a score of 12-10, and the Sioux Falls Canaries snap a four-game losing skid tonight with their victory over Fargo-Moorhead. Yeah, and Chris Coast nailed it, that one inning where the fourth inning where two quick outs in this in that inning, and then you had guys getting on, and of course a three-run home run by Josh Raywald that tied it at 5-5. That was a big turn in today's game. The Fargo-Moorhead Redhawks with the loss today. The Redhawks now drop to 41-37 on the season. Sioux Falls improves to 40-39. So the Redhawks are still leading Sioux Falls, and then will wake up tomorrow in third place. But and an opportunity certainly tonight. Let's take a trip around the American Association tonight. Get to some of the finals that are in. The Chicago Dogs. Boy, the Dogs, they're 20 and a half games out in the East Division, but Chicago with a 4-2 win tonight over Lake Country. The Dogs have won four straight games, and Lake Country now has dropped three straight, and the Dogs win today by a score of 4-2 over Lake Country. So Chicago has taken the first three games in that series, a doubleheader yesterday and the one here today. Kansas City. Well, the Red Hawks will lose a little more ground to Kansas City. They went over Milwaukee today, 12-6, the final in that one. Kansas City improves to 45-34, and Milwaukee drops to 46-33. Boy, and if you're Lake Country, you've dropped now three straight, so has Milwaukee. If Lake Country would have flipped that script, they'd have a lead in the Eastern Division, but Lake Country falls, as do the Milwaukee Milkmen tonight. Sioux City the offense tonight for the X's. They not only took 2 of 3 from Fargo-Moorhead this week, they left Fargo-Moorhead, went to Winnipeg, and now they've taken the first 2 in Winnipeg. The X's win tonight 17-7 over Winnipeg. So Sioux City now with 38 wins, and they are nipping on Sioux Falls' heels. Winnipeg drops to 43-35. The solace for Fargo-Moorhead with the loss today is they don't lose ground to the number 2 team in Winnipeg, because Winnipeg fell to Sioux City. The other games going on today, Kane County and Lincoln, that is now gone final. And Lincoln has won. Boy, the West teams, Lincoln defeating Kane County 5-3, a final tonight. The Salt Dogs are trying to stay in this race as well, as they have won their second straight. And for the Kane County Cougars, third place in the East, they dropped to 42-35. Opportunity for Cleburne to gain a little ground on Kane County if they can defeat Gary South Shore tonight. And it looks like they might. They lead 10-3 in the bottom of the eighth inning. So the Cleburne Railroaders, every win separates them a little bit more from Gary for that fourth and final playoff spot. That's a look around the American Association today. The Twins in action tonight. They're resuming their series with the Phillies, and was not a good night for the Minnesota Twins tonight. They fall 9-1. Alec Bohm, 5 hits for the Phillies in a 9-1 victory. Jesus Luzardo pitched a 6 2/3 dominant innings. If Minnesota falls tonight 9-1 to Philly. Philly beat them 7-1 on that Field of Dreams game on Thursday night. And the Phillies win 9-1 tonight over Minnesota. Connor Prelip takes the loss tonight for Minnesota. We'll come back. We'll take a look at the highlights of this one coming up next. A final tonight from Newman. It was Sioux Falls 12, Fargo-Moorhead 10. This is the Postgame Show, and this is Red Hawks Baseball.
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0: Key, the pitch, is a little knuckle past the mound, off to the second base bag, fielded by Fuentes, throws to first. That thing looked like a putt-putt mini-golf right there, past the clown's mouth, past the windmill, off of the second base bag, into a glove. That thing...

on our flagship home of 740 The Fan. Good to have our folks at KDKT with us as well, and AA Baseball TV. The highlights of this one, obviously there was a lot, but just trying to highlight some of the big plays today. It was Sioux Falls getting on board first, and that happened in every game of the series with Sioux City. And it did tonight in the first game against Sioux Falls last night and tonight. And it was a leadoff hit batsman. And we talked about the hit batsman tonight. There was a number of those that Fargo-Moore had plunked Sioux Falls centers were a leadoff hit batsman. And two batters later, Jabari Henry doubled in the run, and that made it 1-0. Difference tonight, Red Hawks responded immediately. Bottom of the first inning and did it with their base knocks. They get a lead on a two-out double from Eric Filia, a walk to Jose Sermo. Those two were balked to second and third. Then Tripp Clark walked to load the bases, and the tying run standing right there down the line. It was Dylan Thomas tying the game at the bottom of the first. Into the motion, the 2-2 pitch is driven to right field, a base hit by Dylan Thomas. Coming in to score is Filia. Sermo will stop at third. It's an RBI hit by Thomas, and he ties the game at one here at Newman. Yeah, 1-1, feeling right, pretty good right there. And then that reloaded the bases, so the two-out thing was going. And what happened next was pretty cool. I mean, Juan Fernandez at the plate, you know, an opportunity. Base hit could get one more in, maybe two in. Well, the count goes full to Juan Fernandez, and you know this, a 3-2 count with two outs. Everybody's getting a big jump from their bases. Well, you know, you get a base hit in that situation, you're easily scoring two. The difference this time in the bottom of the first inning, three runs came in on Fernandez's hit. Runners will take off. Got to be a strike here. Payoff pitch is driven to center field, a base hit. This is going to get two in. Sermo comes in to score. Clark comes in to score. Now Dylan Thomas is coming in. Three runs end up scoring. Fargo-Moorhead has a 4-1 lead. Dylan Thomas, why? Because on the 3-2 pitch, Dylan Thomas not only getting a big jump, by the time that pitch was thrown, DT, he was already halfway, if not three-quarters away to second, so he put the burners on and was able to score. So 4-1, the Red Hawks had the lead, looked pretty good. Josh Raybould, though, got an opposite field single in the second inning to bring Sioux Falls within two. It was 5-2. The Red Hawks came back, got an RBI fielder's choice from Tripp Clark in the third to make it 5-2. And then we get to that inning Chris Coase talked about, which was a difference maker. It was the top of the fourth. Tyler Janvrin kind of, we mentioned, tweaked something there at the top of the third. So the right-hander, Kader Key, came out of the fourth. He got two outs immediately, but then walked Joe Voss. Then a single by Grady Mee, and all of a sudden, two men were on. Red Hawks leading 5-2. Josh Raybould swings a big bat, and he did so here at the top of the fourth inning. Now can Kader Key get that third out? Raybould, dangerous man. Represents a tying run at the plate, and he sends a ball high in the air, right field, drifting back, and it is gone. Raybould, a three-run towering home run over the right field wall, and just like that, we're tied at 5 here at Newman. And Josh Raybould, his 16th of the season. The Red Hawks, though, do not go quietly into the night. The bottom of the fifth inning, reached base on an error, the first batter. And they got their own stuff going with two outs. After Filia had reached base, he stole second. He scored on a Dylan Thomas hit that got the Red Hawks back to a 6-5 lead. And then Juan Fernandez collected another big two-out hit that made it 7-5. And he thought, okay, if the bullpen can just hold down Sioux Falls, got another lead in the game, 7-5. But it was the top of the seventh inning. This time off Mason Pelio, again a leadoff walk. And as you hear, these walks and these hit batsmen obviously played a factor. A leadoff walk to Mike Hart. And with that wind blowing out to right field, Michael Curiali at the plate looking to tie the game in the top of the seventh. Back, and here's a ball sent near the right field. This one might tie the game. It's up, back, and gone. Michael Curiali, an opposite field home run, his 12th of the season. And just like that, we're tied at 7 here at Newman. Yeah, got it up there, that wind blowing left to right. Curiali got it up, and Michael, his 12th of the season, ties it at 7. And then after that, it was Sioux Falls that did some more damage, those late-inning runs, and the game tied at 7 in the top of the 8th inning. The Red Hawks go back to the pen. Parker Harm comes in, and again, the leadoff walk, a walk to Grady Mee, and with Mee on base, Josh Raybould comes through again. A big swing by Raybould, the top of the eighth inning. The pitch blasted down the left field line. This is trouble.

0: That's a fair ball down the left field line. Fielding in left field, Felea. Mee checking in at third. Now the ball bobbled, it looked like, out in left field. Mee's going to score all the way from first. And it's 8-7 Sioux Falls. And Josh Raybould had five runs batted in tonight. A homer, a single, a double. He's a triple short of a cycle. That RBI double made it 8-7. Later, a double play ball that scored a run as well made it 9-7. It got to be 10-7 in the ninth inning. Jabari Henry added another big two-out, two-run hit, made it 12-7 in the ninth. Now the Hawks trailing five runs going into the bottom of the ninth inning. And kudos to Fargo Moorhead, though, against a very good reliever, Charlie Hasty. They strung together three straight hits in the ninth inning and had four hits total in the ninth, but scored runs right within 12 to 10. But Charlie Hasty able to strike out Brian Fuentes. It was a tying run at home plate with two outs in the ninth inning, and a Red Hawks rally comes short in the ninth inning. It ends up 12-10 Sioux Falls, 12 runs, 10 hits. Correction, 12 runs, 14 hits, one error for the Sioux Falls Canaries. The Canaries tonight left a total of 3, 5, 6, 8, 10, 12 runners on base tonight. Think about that. They scored 12 runs, and they left 12 runners on base. For the Red Hawks, 10 runs, 14 hits, no errors. And the Red Hawks tonight left a total of 3, 6, 7 runners on base tonight. The winning pitcher is Spencer Bauer. Bauer, the win is 3-2. The loss to Parker Harm. He drops to 5-2 on the season. Home runs tonight, Josh Raywall connected on his 16th, and Michael Cariello hit his 12th of the year. The game was played in 3 hours and 4 minutes. 3:04 the time of the game, 2,981 paid to see it. Now the two teams will turn around and do it again coming up tomorrow afternoon at 1 o'clock, day game after a night game. Edinson Bautista on the mound tomorrow afternoon for the Fargo-Moorhead Redhawks, and Garrett Martin, a right-hander, pitching for Sioux Falls. Our pregame show at 12:40 tomorrow, and the first pitch is set for around 1 o'clock tomorrow afternoon. We hope you come on out to the ballpark. As you mentioned, the Honor Flight Veterans Honor Flight, Minnesota, North Dakota. It'll be an emotional ceremony tomorrow, so I encourage you to come on out to Newman Outdoor Field and bring your ears along and tune in. Great job, Joe Heinen. Joe Heinen, our executive producer, Fargo-Moorhead Redhawks baseball, our flagship radio home, 740 The Fan. Big props to our folks at KDKT tuning in tonight as well, listening out there. Good to have you along for the ride again this summer of Red Hawks baseball. Our brand manager of 740 The Fan is Derek Hansen. Our chief engineer is Al Murray. Eli Swanson, director of broadcasting here at Newman Outdoor Field. My thanks to all those that stopped by the booth. My thanks to Abby Miller, spending some time up here in the booth today, and Tanner James getting ready for a Dragon football team. We had a dragon in the booth and a dragon fly. Also, coincidence? I think not. For Chris Coates to join us on the pre and the post, I'm Jack Michaels, repeating our final today. It was Sioux Falls 12, Fargo-Moorhead 10. 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
0: And the pitch. Grounded sharp and is short, and now the Red Hawks are going to come home, get that runner, tag, and out at home is Calvin Estrada.
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3: 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For I am Doom.
4: Hell answers to me. For I am Doom. Damn. Oh, man. Goosebumps. Got the goosebumps. Mike Wickett with you. We got to talk. Sometimes people in this industry complain about the dumbest stuff on the radio. I'll tell you what that latest dumbest thing I've heard people complain about all over America today and all week. 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
17: 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Like, he held on to the ball too long last year. He tried to make the hero play instead of taking the layup more times than not, and he didn't throw the ball downfield. I get asked that question all the time. What's the number one difference between why it worked for Jaden Daniels and why it didn't work for Caleb Williams? You can go all over the board here with, like, you know, coaches being fired, horrible offensive line, all of that. Jaden Daniels takes chances. He takes shots down the field that Caleb Williams was just averse to for a number of reasons. I think that got to be coached into him from Ben Johnson. You've got to be in charge, and you've got to be an efficient first and second down offense, and that starts with the quarterback.
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0: Walker out for the season already with a torn ACL. You probably knew that. But James Pierce, because of some offseason stuff, out for 8 games this year. Remember, Pierce had 10.5 sacks last year. So those 2 first-round picks that Atlanta took 2 drafts ago, Pierce is going to miss the first 8 games because of some things he had, some issues that he had in the offseason. First 8 games by the NFL for violating the league's personal conduct policy. And then Jalen Walker, their other first-round pick this year, because they wanted to juice up that pass rush. He is already out for the year with a torn ACL. So there you go. That's what's been going on as far as the first couple of games in the preseason. Like I said, whether it's good, bad, or indifferent, other than injuries, and I say this all the time about training camp, nothing really matters. Kind of like to channel my inner Metallica, nothing really matters unless it's an injury. So when you see Besantis, the kid for the Cardinals, or you see Jeremiah Love and he's not practicing, or Nick Bosa, the 49ers, has knee tendonitis, or any of these kind of things that have happened, these major knee injuries, Laremy Tunsil with the Commanders, those are the things that matter. We as a media in covering camp, we've got to report something. So if there's a great catch, if there's a great throw, if there's a great run, all that kind of stuff, we over kind of emphasize those kind of things. But the only thing that really you need to really concern yourself with as a fan is injuries. And look, Ty Simpson looked really good today, but we'll see. You know, Stribling, I mentioned, we'll see. Jeremiah Love's a 3rd overall pick. He should look like that, but we'll see. So I don't over-emphasize the games. It's kind of like spring training to me. We'll see. Once, you know, it's called stacking, really, is what it is that you look good in camp, you look good in the preseason games, and then you got to look good in the regular season games, and then we'll finally say, okay, all right, we believe in you, but the preseason games you still got to take with a grain of salt, even though a guy like Ty Simpson was as good as he was today. So there you go. You're caught up on everything. Remember, agree, disagree, or indifferent at John Lund Radio. You can always hit me up 24/7, 365 with your thoughts. We are done with calls for tonight, but we absolutely had a great time. All right, let's get to Lund's last call. If you are new to the program, it's 5 things you absolutely positively have to hear so you can be a productive member of society, including, you know, that Mets pitcher that jumps up and down. This is kind of a funny piece of sound that we need to play for you coming up next. LeBron James has a new YouTube channel that you need to know all about. Where's that other story that I got? Because then we got some other crazy stories. The old snake in the helmet bit. Have you heard about that one? We'll give you that as well. By the way, they've taken dodgeball out of class, but we have a dodgeball story for you as well. So a bunch of stuff to get you caught up on. So let's do that coming up next. We call it Lund's Last Call, and then we sadly leave you. But really, don't be sad, because then they play us for, I believe, what, 3 more hours, Alex, while you're cooking curry? They play us like 3 more hours. And then Alex goes and cooks curry. Unless I'm there, then there's nothing. But he goes from pots,
1: how dare you,
0: nothing to curry.
1: How dare
0: pots,
1: you?
0: Pots, nothing to curry.
1: How dare you?
0: Actually, okay, I'm sorry. No, that was unfair.
1: You had the fair right to come today. You drove back to an empty house, John. There was a pot full of love here.
0: So I passed right by you.
1: Yes!
0: And I did. I thought about it. As I had it on autopilot and I had my pillow behind my head, I thought to myself, should I tell the car to just go on over to Culver City and go hang out?
1: You should have done it.
0: Yeah, and so that is on me. You're 100% right. All right, let's do it. Lund's Last Call is coming up next. We'll do some more craziness up to the top of the hour, only here on Westwood One Sports and the Westwood One Sports app.
2: There's still 2 QB battles ongoing. In Cleveland, it's Deshaun Watson or Shedeur Sanders. And Atlanta's between Tua Tagovailoa or Michael Penix Jr. When the starter's named, we'll let you know. Westwood One Sports.
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0: versus Tampa, the two teams that do it right without the money. What if we had a Milwaukee-Tampa World Series? Would the lockout last longer? I mean, again, maybe it's just crazy in my mind that I'm thinking that way, that because then the major market owners can go, well, it was Tampa versus Milwaukee. We don't need to change anything. This thing doesn't seem broken to me. Or the players thinking of themselves versus, to me, if it's the Yankees and the Dodgers roll through this thing and it's three in a row, I think the small market guys can throw up their arms and go, we just had a Yankees-Dodgers World Series. The Dodgers have won it three times in a row. Like, we got to fix this thing. Maybe it doesn't matter at this point. Maybe it's just, it is what it is. And I had a guy on my local show during the week that said, hey, he's really optimistic. I'm not. I'm not optimistic at this thing at all. I think it's going to be a long time, regardless of who wins, who loses. But in my mind, I'm thinking, if it's major market teams and they roll through, maybe we have a better argument and maybe this thing is a little bit shorter versus if it's Tampa and the Brewers. But the Brewers are good. I mean, the Brewers, they're playing the Dodgers well this year. Mizorowski is really tough to beat. I would just love to see the series because I'm watching this thing going, whoa, these are the two teams. So give me your thoughts. Thought I'd throw a little bit of baseball in there. Hit us up at 310-840-4910. You want to get into some baseball, 310-840-4910 here on Sports Tonight on Westwood One Sports and the Westwood One Sports app. By the way, guys, during the last break, I re-taped my fingers, re-bandaged my fingers. Looking much better. I think we've got this thing under control.
1: Thank God.
0: I'm gonna have to wipe
2: Love
0: this.
2: To hear it.
0: I think I'm gonna have to wipe this studio down. It looks like it's a murder scene. For those who just joined the show,
2: Jesus.
0: I was trying to cut a piece of bread today, and I sliced two of my fingers, and I tried to wrap it because it was right before I was leaving to the show. Yeah, there's a lot of DNA in this room.
1: Yeah, at first, the way you described it, I thought you were like Edward Scissorhand in there.
0: No, I'm not kidding together. You. I gotta send you a picture of this.
1: Please do.
0: Keep in mind that when I do send you this, that this is actually better, and it still looks bad. But before I had jammed gauze in there, and I wrapped my hand and... But I was in a hurry. I'm driving one-handed to the studio, and I have a car that drives itself, so I got pretty lucky with that. But when I first got in here, I was working one-handed, and I didn't realize that it kind of looks like a bit of a murder scene in here. But I'll make sure I get some stuff cleaned up. I'm sure they will not like that. I think I'll have to go back today. I hope they have one of these. I haven't looked. If it's a workplace, it has to have one of those. You know, the cabinet with all the stuff in it.
1: Oh,
0: right?
1: Yeah.
0: All the Band-Aids.
1: Oh, yeah,
0: and the,
1: for sure.
0: Yeah, I got to find it. I don't know where it is, but I got to find
1: Probably
0: it.
1: Probably next to the AC
0: Looks
1: unit
0: like, yeah.
1: that they don't turn on.
0: I mean, it may take me a minute. I might be late for the next segment.
1: That's okay.
0: Because I do have to clean this up before I get out of here. But we're going to have trouble on our hands. All right, let's get into the NFL. We have made you wait long enough as far as preseason is concerned. Let's start with the coaches because you may have forgotten a lot of new coaches: Bills, Giants, Ravens, Browns, Steelers, Dolphins, Cardinals, Raiders, Falcons, Titans. Who's going to succeed? Who is not going to succeed? And then 25 minutes from now, whatever it is you want to get into, we will open it up to you. We should be talking about blank. So whether it's baseball related, whether you're going to tell me crazy, call me crazy if I think that one team winning in a major market team or not is going to make a difference come lockout time, or any of the superlatives you've seen, good, bad, or ugly from your teams. Ty Simpson was great for the Rams today. Deshaun Watson put on a bit of a show, some injuries early on. So anything you want to talk about 25 minutes, we will open it up to you at 310-840-4910. It is your late night version of Sports Night, only here on Westwood One Sports and the Westwood One Sports app.
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0: and we're seeing it now with the Lakers. We're going to take a quick break here. We're going to come back. I'm going to work and continue to work on this little hiccup we have audio-wise. But when we get back, we're going to be smooth sailing. That's a promise. Pete Souza, Westwood One. Phone lines are open. Give us a call. The phone number is 310-840-4910. If you call in right now, you're going to have to wait in on hold behind me. But I'm about to hang this phone up and get the microphone right. So stay tuned. We are on Westwood One. We got 90 minutes left. We will be back. We will be money. Don't go anywhere. The Pete Souza Show on the weekend here on Westwood One Sports. Back after this.
1: The Jonas Brothers will be going down under, performing halftime for Rams 49ers in Australia. Will Aaron Donald be on the field, making Kyle Shanahan call SOS? Westwood One Sports.
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3: 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It's a food pantry in Moorhead, and we'll get you more information about that later, but it's the, our guest is Daryl Bosvick. You may know him. He has a storied career in Fargo, and let's establish who you are. Daryl, welcome to KFGO.
4: Thanks, Jack. And thanks, Amy.
3: Tell us about your career.
4: My career? Well, I've been here for many years. I went to start a college in 1970 at NDSU and graduated in business administration and accounting. And I started working at Kay's Printing and eventually ended up owning it and selling it to the firm in 2001. Did a little retirement stint and later went on to work over at University Press, 3D Printing. And after that, retired a little bit again and went to work for Sanford for 8 years. Mm-hmm. Now I've been over at A Place for Hope, a recovery and wellness center, and currently Food Shelf for about 8.5 years.
3: Mm-hmm. Well, congratulations on multiple retirements, and like so many baby boomers, the first thing you want to do is get back to work.
4: Right. You don't want to sit around and get old.
3: Yeah, well, it happens anyway, I've found. And tell us about A Place for Hope there in Moorhead.
4: Well, A Place for Hope actually started as a social connections in 1998, and it was basically a place where people that had mental illness could come and basically socialize. There was activities and washing and drying your clothes and just doing going to different outings and stuff together, kind of a place that people had mental illness could get together and socialize. Then COVID started, and we had to decide what to do. I mean, I was going to be closed because we couldn't have one-on-one contact, so decided to start doing food shelf work just for our members. And actually, to be a member there, you had to live in Clay County and have a mental diagnosis signed off on by a doctor or therapist. And we recently have about 270 plus members. So when we came out of COVID in 22, we had to decide what to do because the people with mental illness didn't want other people to know they had mental illness. So I talked to our landlord and he said, I've got a deal for you. We've got down the hallway, I've got space that's being rented by a car repair shop and they aren't paying their rent. He says, we'll give you that space if you want to use it. So we ground down the floor, scrubbed the walls. They brought in heating and air conditioning. And at that time, we got a COVID grant through the county. And with Otto Bremer, we put in a walk-in cooler and a walk-in freezer. So that got us started in the food shelf business. So we started seeing individuals. We took appointments one-on-one. They could go through and pick out their own food, not just give them a box, but they got to pick their own food out because we have so many different ethnicities and they all require different food needs, food and meat needs. So that got us started. We saw about 40, maybe once in a while 50 families a week. We're open Tuesday through Friday. We'd see 40 to 50 a day. And we're now seeing 75 to 85 families a day. And from last year to this year, our individuals going through are up 27%. So it's we're doing on a shoestring budget as we get no support from anybody locally except for grants or anybody that has a philanthropic fortitude to donate to us.
3: Do you write the grants?
4: I do. Mm-hmm. I do everything in the one-man shop.
3: Oh, really?
4: I cook every day, too, for everybody that's there. So.
5: Wow. You are really doing it all. You're holding it up.
4: Yep.
5: How can people help you?
4: Well, we're starting something new. We started this last month, and we're doing some lunch and learns, trying to reach out in the community to business partners that might be interested in helping us, either volunteering, donating. From that first meeting we had the end of July, we're getting some great support coming in, monetarily wise and food wise. So we're having our next one coming up the last Thursday in August, and we're kind of doing an invite again. It's another lunch and learn, but if anybody really wants to come in, just give us a call so we know how much food to prepare. So it's been real interesting. It's great having some new minds look at us and come up with different ideas. And Sherry Larson's working with us. She used to be with the Moorhead Downtown Business Association, and she's doing all our social media stuff. She's got great contacts, and she had a great meeting on Monday with a few folks, and they've come up with some great ideas, and I think they've already raised $1,250 for us. So it's just really exciting to see what happens when you get different minds together.
3: Where is the Youth for Hope food pantry located?
4: I don't know.
3: Oh. A Place for Hope's food pantry.
4: A Place for Hope. Okay, we're at 2419 12th Avenue South in Moorhead. We're right across from those great big white gas tanks, and it used to be the boat where they made the boats, Silverline Boats factory.
3: And you care to share your phone number?
4: Yeah, it's 218-284-6069. But today they're not working. We have this big outage around town. It's around the nation, actually. We're part of Sparklight. And our phones, TV, internet, nothing's working at our place today.
3: Well, at my house either. And yeah. I unplugged my router. I shut off the TV, turned it on. I probably messed up my phone by adjusting the settings.
4: Right.
5: I love it. It has. Jack came in here, went, "Does everything work here?" And I said, "Yeah, why?" And he's like, "Well, it doesn't at my house." Yeah. So,
3: but okay, and that's A Place for Hope, and it's online as such, right?
4: Right.
3: Facebook and all of that. I presume.
4: Yep.
3: And the appointments are required for the food pantry.
4: Yeah, for the most part, if people really need food and come in, we will help them.
3: So. Now that you've retired three times and you're continuing to unretire, are you planning on sticking at it a while?
4: I am. We're trying to, one of the things we're trying to do right now is looking at maybe hiring a food shelf manager, kind of lean them into the business a little bit, maybe someday down the road take over my position.
3: Well, see, here's somebody working behind the scenes to make life better for other people who are behind the scenes and need support. Daryl Bosvick, it has been a real pleasure meeting you, and it was a great article, and you were on the cover of the latest issue of the Fargo-Moorhead Extra, and that's how I found out about you. So thank you very much for joining us here on KHG.
4: Thank you for having me over.
5: Thank you.
2: You've been listening to Viewpoint, a look at issues that affect you.
6: Because a lot of times you'll hear someone like Tom Brady, or you'll hear people that share that same school of thought, and they'll say, hey, well, Tom Brady was actually someone who got a chance to learn. And he got to learn behind Drew Bledsoe. Patrick Mahomes got to learn behind Alex Smith in Kansas City. Aaron Rodgers got to learn behind Brett Favre. Well, I disagree with all those, because all of those were solid franchises where you were – and every single one of those ones I just mentioned, they were making playoff runs and pushes while those quarterbacks developed behind the starter. And, of course, that's a great time to learn. But the bottom line is, like, you could put those guys in even as rookies and they would have done just fine because they had a good offensive line. And all those situations, those offensive lines, whether it was Kansas City with Mahomes or Alex Smith, who was starting, or whether it was Green Bay with Brett Favre playing ahead of Aaron Rodgers or Tom Brady. You know, if you think about when Drew Bledsoe got hurt, he got lit up by Mo Lewis, but he was running outside the pocket trying to gain extra yards. It wasn't as though the pocket collapsed and he was a sitting duck. All those teams had decent offensive lines. So you could have put those rookies in at any time, and they would have done, like I said, just fine. I'm not saying they would have set the world on fire, but they would have held the line and possibly more. When you look at the Raiders, I think this is a huge part of the decision-making process. How good is that offensive line going to be? They got better in the offseason, but are they going to be the bottom third? Because if they're the bottom third in the NFL, I don't know that that's a squad that you go with. I don't know that you allow the Raiders or you allow Fernando Mendoza to take snaps behind a paper mache offensive line. George in Los Angeles wants to talk about Ty Simpson of the Rams, and if he's a Rams fan, he probably wants to do a little peacocking because that pick, although it is very early, looks pretty good. George, what do you got, brother?
7: Yeah, I think Ty Simpson surprised people last night in Kansas City, and he's way more efficient, and he can move. And the Rams have really upgraded their roster this season even more to compete with Seattle, with the two Kansas City cornerbacks and Mr. Garrett, and they're going to be a very formidable team.
6: Well, what do you think? Let me ask you this. How do you feel about Aaron Donald coming back?
7: Oh, he's definitely coming back. Probably be in maybe October, probably wait a little bit. You know, there's no rush. They're pretty well loaded even without him, but when he gets on the line with Mr. Garrett, and who are you going to block?
6: Oh, my gosh. I mean, that's a terrifying situation. But back to your point, and I don't know. I think, honestly, George, I think he'll come to camp soon. I think he's definitely going to avoid the preseason because who needs it if you're him? But I think he'll be back by week one. I don't think they'll have to wait till October. But I think the Ty Simpson experiment is going awfully well. The numbers last night, 21 of 25, 190 yards, two touchdowns, no picks. And I think you have to think you have to give credit to the Rams front office. Again, it's way too early. And a lot of times in preseason, you're just looking at basic coverages and basic fronts. But again, the transition to your first time doing something on such a huge stage to look that comfortable has to have you believing that, like, Ty Simpson was a good pick.
7: Yeah, I agree. Thing about Sean McVay, this is year 10. He started, he was only 30. It's amazing. But he seems to be reinvigorated again. Like, he is, like, I mean, really excited. It's really, really enthusiastic for L.A. fans.
6: Now, do you think that Matthew Stafford can bring, like, the same exact quality of performance we saw last year as an MVP later in his career? You think you can see that from him this season?
7: Yeah, I can see at least one more year because he's just at a level in his brain like Tom Brady was at one time, you know, and the line is good and he knows what to do. And you know, it's just a nice time to be in L.A. And then we got the Dodgers and everything else. And I was going to tell you, you talk about the Cowboys' value. I think the Dodgers and Rams both have a higher value very soon.
6: Maybe soon, but not right now. But they're,
7: no, not
6: I
7: now,
6: think the Rams are.
7: Very soon.
6: Yeah, but and you're right, George. Looking at those recent valuations, the Rams are right behind the Cowboys. I mean, they're right there. I mean, obviously because of where they are in the country and because of the success they've had, and just like and think about it, man. They were in St. Louis. I mean, I'm older, right? But it doesn't seem like that long ago.
7: Yeah, but don't forget that Kroenke is from the he's married to the Walmart heir, and a lot of people don't realize that. And he's the guy behind Walmart for years that nobody knew about, the son-in-law. Very efficient man, very quiet owner, very humble, but has a lot of backing.
6: George, last question for you. What do you think? Look, I'm interviewing you now, George. You see how we just share the stage here? So what sure. were your thoughts when you saw that Lakers deal earlier this week? That was a total shock. I mean – And I'm not saying there's something nefarious going on there, but clearly Mark Walter is in some kind of trouble. The owner of the Lakers, at least right now, officially, the sale is on the horizon, but Mark Walter owning the team for just 14 months, really, and then turning it around. Like, the Lakers aren't – you don't flip them like a townhouse, but he did, and he made $2.5 billion doing it. What are your thoughts around that Lakers sale as somebody who's out there?
7: Well, you know, there's something going on, like you said, and the opportunity to make $12 billion is that's a lot of money. And maybe he wants to move on. It's just too much pressure. I don't know. There's something going on there that we don't know about. But either way, I think the Dodgers will be fine because, you know, the Dodgers, everybody wants to buy them. You know what I'm saying?
6: Oh, yeah. Yeah, no, and I think what could happen is I think the federal investigation with Mark Walter and some of his insurance companies is something that could be moving him to sell. And then you also think about the fact that the Dodgers now, if they see, you know, owners or people with money around the country or world for that matter, see Mark Walter as a vulnerable guy right now, maybe people will be going after the Dodgers, which might not be necessarily a bad thing. Thanks a lot, George. Appreciate the call, man. Staying with the NFL. You know, the worst thing that could have possibly happened to the Cleveland Browns happened last night. And that is Deshaun Watson actually looking halfway decent. The Browns have got to turn the page from Deshaun Watson. Deshaun Watson is, and I know we've all done this before. I know we've all done this. You find a woman who is rather attractive, okay? And this is for guys out there, or maybe girls, who knows? But this is my history. We'll lean on here. You find a woman who is, you know, attractive, right? So she's striking. She grabs you right away, which can a lot of times affect the way that you're working mentally, right? Maybe you're not quite as thoughtful because you're so taken with this woman and her looks. And you say, you know what? I know there's a lot of rumors around her past, right? Because your buddies are like, you know, I think she used to dance at this club. And upon further review, you find out, oh gosh, that club was a gentleman's club. And I'm not judging here. Like, I'm just saying I'm just saying that that can be that can bring some extra baggage to a relationship, right? So you've got this woman who has all the measurables, right? And is a nice person, but you know, she's got this, what some people might consider a skeleton in her closet. Okay. So you decide, you know what, I am overwhelmed by the measurables and what could be. I'm going to make this work. Because you don't find out that she's an adult dancer until like 6-7 months into the relationship. So you've got skin in the game. You've always known something was odd. But now you've got skin in the game and you've got to get some return on investment, right? So now you've passed the point of no return where you and your buddies know you should not be in this relationship. But you're going to make it work. And that's what the Browns are doing right now with Deshaun Watson. Against their better judgment, they got in bed with an extremely attractive partner who they knew had red flags come in. And then you learn more and more about these red flags, right? You still stay with it, right? You have got to be like, man, I have got to make this work. So last night, the Browns, or yesterday afternoon, they may feel like they're making it work. Because you look at Deshaun Watson's numbers, and this is a guy who missed all of last season after a torn Achilles. You're thinking that he's as good as dead. But then all of a sudden, 11 of 15 for 126 yards, sacked just one time, no touchdowns, no points. And he actually ran the ball well, too. Let me take that back. He had some yardage rushing the football. But he did fumble. So maybe he didn't run that well. Let me get his rushing numbers for you right now. No, it wasn't good. His running was terrible, actually. But you get the idea. He's like hanging in there. He's getting people's attention. And what he's doing is he's putting Shedeur Sanders, who had a really, I would say, stinky performance, threw a bad interception and was 6-for-11 of 79 yards. I think he kind of held him off. So Deshaun Watson's performance yesterday, all he's doing is warding off what needs to happen for the Browns, which is you need to dispatch, whatever word you want to use, Deshaun Watson. You got bad juju, you got suspect play, and you got to go with Shedeur Sanders. If you go with Shedeur, what you do is you figure out what you have there. You got to go all in on Shedeur right now. And in doing so, you find out what you have in him, and maybe he's the guy, or maybe he isn't. And if he's not, you turn the page. Either way, Deshaun is not your answer. I can promise you that. but for all of us, the NFL is. It's Pete Souza on Westwood One Sports. So excited to be with you. We'll come back, talk Troy Aikman owning an NFL football team and how that's going to affect me and you. He doesn't own it, but he's a...
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0: he gave great intel and insight on the NFL, but okay, he gets let go. He's making $2 million. You know, he does the kind of tour where he's crying, and it just felt like he was taking himself way too seriously. And, you know, it kind of was a turnoff. Conversely, Carl Ravitch gets let go. You don't hear boo from the guy. And then all he does is turn up on your TV again, calling another ESPN baseball game, which is the exact same way that I think you or I probably would have handled it, right? Like, you're calling Major League Baseball. You're in the toy department. Yeah, ESPN let you go, but if you still have an obligation to call games, you're going to call the games. I'm going to call the games. And that's what Carl Ravitch does. So Carl Ravitch is now out there in the media world, the sports media world, and we haven't heard from him. But guess who talked to him? Josh Graham. And he did it right here on Westwood One. If you missed it, take a listen to just a snippet of that interview, which you can hear on Josh Graham's Instagram. But take a listen right now.
1: Levels. How would you describe the overall health of baseball in America? Or do you notice differences between what that is today versus, say, 33 years ago?
2: Well, I think everything's different than it was 33 years ago when I started at ESPN, and ESPN was the only game in town. So that's different. The way that sports are covered is different. As a result, there's greater exposure for more sports. So I think the world has changed, obviously, a great deal in 33 years. I would say, to answer your question regarding baseball, the elephant in the room is, of course, the upcoming labor negotiations. Short of those being a thing, I think baseball is at its best point that it's ever been as far as participation, as far as competition, as far as athleticism. I think where baseball is different than it was 30 years ago, let alone 50 years ago, is, to my point, you have all these different outlets broadcasting every football game that's on in America, every basketball game that's on. So baseball was once the number one sport, obviously, in America, and it's no longer the case. But those that follow the sport and love the sport would look at the sport and think at the youth level, the participation is off the charts. The ability level is off the charts. And we'll see that in Williamsport on ESPN next week. The college game has never been stronger
0: Deeper. But you heard there, he also was asked about, you know, leaving ESPN. And he said, hey, it's been an inspiration to get all the notes of gratitude. And he said, thank ESPN enough for all the opportunities they gave me. And so more of those opportunities are coming with the Little League World Series, baby. Carl Ravitch is the best. And it's been great to have him in our lives. And from somebody who's called games at ESPN, and he has like laid the groundwork and foundation for dudes like me, or should I say schmucks like me, to come up behind him. It's pretty awesome. Carl Ravitch is an icon. Good on Josh Graham for getting that interview. All right, Troy Aikman, another broadcaster who I love, he's pissed. Why is Troy pissed? It's Pete Souza filling in for Elijah. 310-840-4910. Give us a call. NFL preseason. 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
3: 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The Seahawks-Patriots Wednesday night opener is less than a month away. 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

0: Sam Brockhouse, SumerSports.com, going to join us in 12 minutes here on Sunday Morning Sports. A lot more to get to, including another installment of NFL Facts or Cap. We're tagging our guy Stu as he gives us some of the most hot-button stories in the world of the National Football League. A couple more calls filing in. We'll get to them as we continue to roll throughout this thing. Justin is in Texas wanting to chime in. Justin, what's going on, man?
1: Hey, brother. What's good, man? So, a couple things. I do not think Jackson Dart is going to thrive in a Harbaugh system. I think if you traditionally look at guys like Flacco or kind of that Hallmark guy, mark my words, New York is going to tank for Arch Manning. I would bet the house on it. Second point is Deshaun Watson, man, first year back. We got to give this man a chance to be some kind of consistent with Cleveland. This is the first year coming off injury. We got to give him a chance to starter. Me personally, I'm sold out on Deshaun. I think the gentleman from Toronto had a good point. Let him, you know, let Shador sit for a little bit. Let him learn the system. I think once he gets the experience, he's going to be good. I think he'll be all right for Cleveland. To touch on the Cowboys thing, and last point for me, I think Dallas is the most interesting team to me right now.
0: I agree.
1: Just because this has been a vastly different offseason. I think you've seen a lot of Jerry Jones wheeling and dealing, a lot of smart moves, a lot of football moves, bringing in Jalen Thompson, bringing in Kobe Durant, bringing in PJ, you know, PJ Locke, a lot of sneaky good football moves. And I think that you saw the depth of Dallas's defense right now, and especially how stout that Christian Parker defense is going to look in Dallas. And if the backups are looking that good, man, I'm really interested to see what Dallas looks like with its starters.
0: Yeah, I am too, man. And as a Washington fan, it's not easy for me to give the Cowboys this sort of credit, but man, it's rare that you have an offseason in which you fill damn near every hole that you have. And that is what the Cowboys have done. They'll be fascinating. I appreciate you, Justin. 310-840-4910. I got Jonesy out in D.C. Jonesy, what's up, OG?
2: What's going on, Nail? How you feeling this morning?
0: I'm good, man. Yeah. I'm glad we're further removed from the other night. Anyway, what you got?
2: I think she's dealing with a lot. But I'm going to be quick with this. Yeah, I'm glad you hung up on the Cowboy fan earlier. He was sounding like they was going to the Super Bowl tomorrow.
0: Yeah, right.
2: And they don't give out Super Bowl trophies in the preseason. You got to play the whole season to even get to the playoffs to do that. But the Deshaun Watson thing, man, I'm going to give that a little time between him and Shador. It's going to take a little time. You know, it's going to be interesting to watch. I'll be closely watching it. I mean, as you brought that out there, I saw a little bit of the preseason game on the rewatch on the NFL Network last night.
0: He looked good.
2: Yep. He did look good. I mean, you know, this is really one of his best first preseasons I've seen since he's been there.
0: Exactly.
2: No, you know what I mean? And but the Jackson Dart thing, man, I mean, he ain't doing nothing but giving us a preview of what he's going to be this season coming up, man. This guy is going to be in the old folk home very early, man. I give him to, like, maybe 27, 28. I mean,
0: the fact that I don't know if you saw the hit yesterday, I mean, I would have cut the running back. He wouldn't have made it. He wouldn't have got on the bus with us. The running back that blew the block that allowed Dart to get whacked the way that he did, that was tough to watch. Even as a football fan, man, it's tough sledding. I like Dart in terms of, like, you know, the moxie and the swagger and all that. All that's great. He just, I don't know, he rubs me the wrong way in terms of just being, he seems like a jackass is the best way that I could put it, man. His spray tan abs and his dollar store gel. I don't know. I feel like he's more interested in the idea of being a quarterback than actually being a quarterback. Maybe I'm totally off base with that. 310-840-4910. Sam Brockhouse is going to stop by the program momentarily, and we'll get his thoughts on everything that we've talked about to this point, man. The Browns quarterback situation, fascinating. As we know, And then Jackson Dart, man. I think of the second-year quarterbacks, we had Cam Ward, Shador, Dart. Dart is the one that everyone wants to buy in, it feels like. It certainly does. And we're going to talk about Cam Ward in the final segment before we get out of here, or he may come up in Facts or Cap. I just think it's fascinating, man, how Jackson Dart was talked about last year. And I know he played well, but as I've said all offseason, the way that he finished 2025 and how he performed down the stretch is still a lot to be determined in terms of how good he can actually be. Final hour of power comes your way next. Sam Bruckhouse, SoomerSports.com, going to stop by as we take a spin around the National Football League next.
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21: 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Today is the 12th Sunday after Pentecost, and Pastor Rebel Hurd is preaching. The gathering hymn is number 641, All Are Welcome. The offering hymn is Lord, We Gather As Your People. The communion hymns are number 610 and number 759, O Christ the Healer and My Faith Looks Up to Thee. The sending hymn is number 546, To Be Your Presence. Radio sponsorship is in honor of our 50th wedding anniversary, given by Tony and Leanne England.

We gather as we live in the name of the Father, and the Son, and the Holy Spirit. Amen. Well, good morning. Welcome to worship here at Trinity. We are so glad to be worshiping with you, both in person and online. And if you do happen to be visiting today, a special warm welcome to you. We have some info envelopes that are at the end of the pews, and we invite you to fill that out. And if you're visiting online, you can go to our website, and you'll find that form there as well. Today's radio and online broadcast is given by Tony and Leanne England in honor of their 50th anniversary. So happy anniversary to them. And today's altar flowers are given by the family of Chip Ammerman, whose service was here this past Friday. I want to say thank you to the Trinity Singers pop-up choir for special music today. We're looking forward to that because this is a big day, right? This, okay. We're gonna do a lot of clapping and cheering. I have been feeling like this is the day that the Lord has made. Let us rejoice and be glad in it. So I'm going to invite Pastor Rebel Hurd and Jeff Hurd to come down front, and I know that we can be loud and mighty. Now, you probably know that Pastor Rebel and Jeff have been members here at Trinity for several years, but because Pastor Rebel has been serving in our synod, she has been out and about in countless congregations, and now we are so excited for her that she will be at this congregation every Sunday. And so we celebrate the first Sunday of her new call here, and to have all of you gathered. So let's give a round of applause and cheers as well.

That was awesome. This is awesome. I'm so happy, but it also makes me want to cry. I'm so happy. I know we all are. All right, well, I hope that you will join us in the Commons immediately following the service for some coffee and fellowship. Also today, a very special opportunity. Join the Global Blessings Light Group between services to make diapers from t-shirts. You might think, oh, I can't do that, I don't know how, but here, all the supplies will be provided. Somebody will show you what to do. I mean, even make one and be a part of this amazing project that they are leading. We're going to do it today and next Sunday as well. It'll be a fun time for a great cause, and you can read a little bit more about that in the bulletin. Also, you've been hearing about this. It's getting closer. Our Light Up the Block party, it's almost here. So we hope that you will invite your friends and neighbors and strangers and everyone that you meet to this fantastic community event. Just a friendly reminder that it's Wednesday, August 26th from 5:30 to 9 p.m. Post-traumatic funk syndrome concert, delicious food, family-friendly activities, and an indoor vendor market. They're just a few of the things that are taking place. It's going to be a great time. There are more announcements in your bulletin, and we hope that you will read those. I invite you to stand in body or spirit and join in singing our gathering hymn, All Are Welcome.

Blessed be the Holy Trinity, one God, whose compassion endures forever. Amen. Let us confess our sin to God. Compassionate God, we confess to you all our sins. Our burden is heavy, and we cannot free ourselves. In your mercy, call us back to you. Your yoke is easy, and your burden is light. Restore us to dwell in your peace. In Christ's name we pray. Amen. Jesus says, "Come to me, all you who are weary and are carrying heavy burdens, and I will give you rest." In the name of God, the Father, Son, and Holy Spirit, your sins are forgiven. Rest in God's love. Amen.

0: The Lord be with you.
1: And also with you.
0: Let us pray together. God of all peoples, your arms reach out to embrace all those who call upon you. Teach us as disciples of your Son to love the world with compassion and constancy, that your name may be known throughout the earth, through Jesus Christ, our Savior and Lord. Amen. Please be seated for the reading of the lessons.
2: Our first lesson today is taken from the book of Isaiah, chapter 56, beginning with verse 1 and 6 through 8. Thus says the Lord, maintain justice and do what is right, for soon my salvation will come and my deliverance be revealed. And the foreigners who join themselves to the Lord, to minister to him, to love the name of the Lord, and to be his servants, all who keep the Sabbath and do not profane it, and hold fast my covenant, these I will bring to my holy mountain and make them joyful in my house of prayer. Their burnt offerings and their sacrifices will be accepted on my altar, for my house shall be called a house of prayer for all peoples. Thus says the Lord God, who gathers the outcasts of Israel. I will gather others to them besides those already gathered. The word of the Lord.
1: Thanks.

0: That was beautiful. Thank you so much. Our second lesson is taken from Romans chapter 11, verses 1 through 2 and 29 through 32. Paul writes, "I ask then, has God rejected his people? By no means. I myself am an Israelite, a descendant of Abraham, a member of the tribe of Benjamin. God has not rejected his people whom he foreknew. For the gifts and calling of God are irrevocable. Just as you were once disobedient to God, but have now received mercy because of their disobedience, so also they have now been disobedient in order that by the mercy shown to you, they may also receive mercy. For God has imprisoned all in disobedience, so that he may be merciful to all." The word of the Lord. Thanks be to God.
1: Please rise if you are able.

0: The Holy Gospel, according to St. Matthew, the 15th chapter.
1: Glory to you, O Lord.
0: Jesus left that place and went away to the district of Tyre and Sidon. Just then, a Canaanite woman from that region came out and started shouting, "Have mercy on me, Lord, Son of David. My daughter is tormented by a demon." But he did not answer her at all. And his disciples came and urged him, saying, "Send her away, for she keeps shouting after us." He answered, "I was sent only to the lost sheep of the house of Israel." But she came and knelt before him, saying, "Lord, help me." He answered, "It is not fair to take the children's food and throw it to the dogs." She said, "Yes, Lord. Yet even the dogs eat the crumbs that fall from their master's table." Then Jesus answered her, "Woman, great is your faith. Let it be done for you as you wish." And her daughter was healed from that moment. The Gospel of the Lord.
1: Praise to you, O Christ.
0: You may be seated. This feels like it's been a long time coming. And every time I have come in to put something in the office, I have seen my photo up on that big screen, and I thought to myself, you have got to be tired of looking at that picture. I am so incredibly excited to be with you for not just one Sunday. It's very exciting. And as I will say countless times until you start saying it, it is great to be church together. Amen?
1: Amen?
0: Amen. Grace and peace to you from God our Father and from our Lord and Savior Jesus the Christ. On March 17th, 2017, our family was in Rapid City, South Dakota for one of our three daughters' art shows. It was a state art competition. We were so excited. She had pieces in this exhibition that she had worked on for an entire year. And she was finally get to show them to people. And in our excitement, life happens as life happens. And the day took a turn. Early that morning, we were in the coffee shop in the bottom of the hotel. And one of our other daughters, who was with us, sitting at the coffee shop across from me, so visually picture this, I'm in a chair, she's in a chair, tight space, and I receive a text from her. The text says, "I'm having stomach problems." I learned that these were not little issues. These were big issues. She had been embarrassed to talk about what was happening, and she didn't want to say the words out loud. So she sent me a text. The moment I understood what was going on, something shifted in me. I wanted answers. I wanted to know exactly what was happening. I wanted a plan. I wanted her to see the doctor, and I needed it done. Within moments, I was on the phone to our clinic 5 hours away. Now, you might be able to imagine that I calculated everything. I knew that we could stay until the end of the art show. We could carefully pack up the art. We could drive across the state of South Dakota and get back to Sioux Falls. And if everything worked out just perfectly, we would be there for the 4 o'clock appointment. And so I got on the phone again, like I said, and I talked to the person and I explained to the person that answered the phone that this was the plan of the day. And she said, "Well, ma'am, there are no appointments available today." And I said, "Well, ma'am, this is an emergency." And she said, "It will have to wait. It's a Friday, you know." And I said, That is unacceptable. And she said, well, the schedule has been full for quite some time. And then I can't exactly remember what I said next, but it was something like, well, you have five hours to call in another doctor. And there was a little bit of quiet, and then she said, we'll see you at 4 o'clock. The mama bear in me had come out, and there was no shutting it down. I'm guessing that there are a few of you in this space who have had an experience like that, where there is a deep need for someone you love, no matter who that person is, that you are willing to do whatever it takes to get something done so that they can be cared for. You stop worrying about whether you might be too loud or too much or too persistent. You don't care. You just know that this person needs you to be there for them and needs you to not give up. I think about that and a few others, if I'm honest, when I read this text. This gospel lesson today is sitting at the heart of a woman who is unwilling to give up. Matthew calls her the Canaanite woman. And it's important to note that this is not just geography. She is a Gentile. She is part of a people with a long and painful history with Israel. And she is a woman approaching a male religious leader in a time when that did not happen. She is standing on the wrong side of every single line that had been created for her not to cross. And she comes to Jesus for one reason. Her daughter needs help. Have mercy on me, Lord, Son of David. My daughter is tormented by a demon. And Jesus is silent. But she keeps asking. The disciples want Jesus to send her away. She is annoying. She is loud. She is too much. But she keeps asking. And Jesus says, this is not what I am here for. Still, she comes closer and says, Lord, help me. And then we get the line that, quite frankly, I have read over and over and over again, and I wish Jesus did not say. It is not fair to take the children's food and throw it to the dogs, essentially calling this woman less than an animal. Now, there are plenty of possible explanations for this, and you get a few clergy around talking about this, and you will hear them all. Maybe Jesus is testing her. Maybe he is using this whole experience as a teachable moment for the disciples who have work to do with people that might be different. Maybe in the mystery of Jesus being truly human and truly divine, we are watching his mission widen before our very eyes. I don't have a tidy answer for the words that Jesus said. And perhaps this is one of the times and places, really, in Scripture that we should resist trying to make everything tidy. But through it all, the woman stays. She just doesn't reject what Jesus said. She just doesn't try and reject the metaphor, change it, smooth it out. She simply says, yes, Lord, yet even the dogs eat the crumbs that fall from the master's table. She is not asking Jesus to take away something from somebody else. She is saying, there is enough. enough mercy for Israel, enough compassion for her, enough healing for her daughter, enough grace for those already gathered, and enough love for the ones standing on the edge and maybe eating the crumbs. And then Jesus says to her, "Woman, great is your faith.

0: miss it.
1: It's important. But Jesus names faith and sees this woman's courage, even when the disciples want her gone. He names her persuasion, her persistence, her love, and a trust in the mercy of God that will not let her go. She refuses to believe that the labels society has placed on her are even possibly stronger than the mercy of God. And that is where Isaiah speaks so beautifully into this gospel. God says, "My house shall be called a house of prayer for all peoples. I will gather others to them besides those already gathered. I will make room." Okay, I added that last part. Besides those already gathered is an important part of that, because the mission of God's church is not simply to care for those already in the pews, or even to say all are welcome, as true as it is and as important as it is. Our mission is to be a light, to follow Jesus, and to follow God's lead. And the lead here, people of Trinity, is to gather people, to bring them in, to welcome them, to share your pews, to smile at them, to love them, to give them all that you have been given. This is what we are reaching for. This is what gathering means. And I think we can do it. Amen? Perhaps this is the moment for us to wonder together, who is God asking us to reach out to and to gather? It's so tempting for us to look at people and just see a need. They need something, or a disruption, or they are an outsider. They do not know to stand and wait until Andrew is done playing the organ. And yet God sees belovedness, God sees faith and gifts. And sometimes we need to stop and wonder what God wants us to see in that person. Sometimes the voices we are most tempted to dismiss are the very voices that God uses to widen our vision and our hearts. God gathers. Not because we have earned it, not because we get to be gathered because we show up every Sunday. Nope. God gathers us because we are named and claimed and loved, whether you walk into these doors on a Sunday morning or on a Tuesday morning and are met by Anne, who loves you and shows you the services that you need in this community. I love that, and I saw it several times in a very short amount of time of being here. So let's be gathered together. Trinity, I am learning you, and you are learning me. And it's going to take a while for us to learn each other, and I am very excited about it. I want to hear your stories. I want to know the history. I want to hear your gifts. I want to ask you questions. I want to listen. I want to hear your hopes, and I want to help develop our hopes together. I don't know what God has in store for us, but I guarantee you it has something to do with gathering, and we will do that indeed. I trust that God has a plan for us, and together we will have great faith, and maybe sometimes we'll have to mama bear it just a little bit, because I know that God's table is more abundant than we can even imagine, and he is gathering us for a time such as this. It is indeed great to be church together. Amen. Amen. Now we are going to be singing our offering hymn, which is printed in your bulletin. And I want to tell you something that is

very important for you to hear. As you are considering your offering, I want you to know that this week, your offering provided a welcoming, a comfortable, an amazing space for 400 people to gather for a funeral of a beloved community member. And I also want you to know that during that time, it was highly likely that many of those folks heard the Word of God for the first time in a long time. This is what your offering does. Trinity, you are generous people. Thank you.

I invite you to stand in body or spirit and join in confessing our faith in the words of the Apostles' Creed. I believe in God, the Father Almighty, creator of heaven and earth. I believe in Jesus Christ, God's only Son, our Lord, who was conceived by the Holy Spirit, born of the Virgin Mary, suffered under Pontius Pilate, was crucified, died, and was buried. He descended to the dead. On the third day, he rose again. He ascended into heaven. He is seated at the right hand of the Father, and he will come to judge the living and the dead. I believe in the Holy Spirit, the Holy Catholic Church, the communion of saints, the forgiveness of sins, the resurrection of the body, and the life everlasting. Amen. With bold trust in God's unfailing provision, we pray for the church, those in need, and all of God's creation. For believers around the world who stream to your holy mountain, that all be united in faith and harmony in the body of Christ, let your church on earth be a witness to the beloved community of your heavenly kingdom. Lord, in your mercy, hear our prayer. For your wondrous creation, that it thrives and flourishes as you intend, raise up wise stewards to defend the natural world against carelessness and destruction. Safeguard endangered species and their habitats. We pray for those in Hawaii in the path of a hurricane. Lord, in your mercy, hear our prayer. For the nations of the world and all in authority, that they heed the cry of the outcast and ensure care for the most vulnerable. Give wisdom to leaders of countries, congregations, and communities, that they lead and serve justly. Lord, in your mercy, hear our prayer. For all who are lonely, grieving, or struggling with chronic pain, that they find comfort, community, and hope. Surround the families of Chip Ammerman and Robin Barth with your comfort and love. Send relief to all who struggle with illness of any kind, especially Graham Gosen, Joanne Larson, Wes Mathry, and Brady Stafford, those we name in our hearts, and those who have no one to name them. Lord, in your mercy, hear our prayer. For this congregation, for visitors and those new to this faith community, that all may recognize the presence of Christ in each face. Today we give thanks for Pastor Rebel and ask your blessing upon her as she begins her call at Trinity. May she be upheld by our warmth and hospitality toward her. Draw the faith community of Trinity together in love and strengthen it in unwavering faith. Lord, in your mercy, hear our prayer. Receive our prayers and answer, O God, as you have promised. All this we ask in the name of your Son, Jesus Christ, our Lord. Amen. The peace of Christ be with you always. Please share a sign of peace with one another.

0: The Lord be with you.
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0: Let us give thanks to the Lord our God.
1: It is right to give our thanks and grace.
0: On the night in which he was betrayed, our Lord Jesus took the bread, gave thanks, broke it, and gave it to them, saying, "Take and eat. This is my body, given for you." Again, after supper, he took the cup, gave thanks, and gave it for all to drink, saying, "This cup is the covenant of my blood, shed for you and for all people for the forgiveness of sins. Do this in remembrance of me." Gathered into one by the Holy Spirit, we pray as Jesus taught us. Our Father, who art in heaven, hallowed be thy name. Thy kingdom come, thy will be done, on earth as it is in heaven. Give us this day our daily bread, and forgive us our trespasses, as we forgive those who trespass against us. And lead us not to temptation, but deliver us from evil. For thine is the kingdom, and the power, and the glory, forever and ever. Amen. And please be seated. Gluten-free wafers and grape juice are available. Come and eat. All are welcome at the table of the Lord.

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0: one of all of those, honestly. I think the Dolphins are going to be so brutal this year. I'm going under 4.5 wins for the Dolphins. Coming up on the other side, time to go over to the hardwood. We'll check out the NBA. The schedule is released. What games should you have on your radar? I will tell you next. 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
2: There's still two QB battles ongoing. In Cleveland, it's Deshaun Watson or Shedeur Sanders. And Atlanta's between Tua Tagovailoa or Michael Penix Jr. When the starter's named, we'll let you know. Westwood One Sports.
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0: We have plenty of NFL talk today. Preseason week one in the books. Week two coming up here. We'll talk about all the quarterbacks, situations, all the good performances from the rookies. Over the next 4 hours, PJ Glasser will join me at the top of the hour. He'll co-host the rest of the show with me. Kate Constable here with you, though, for the remainder of the show, but solo for this next 15 minutes or so. And I want to talk about the NBA schedule release that came out. First of all, we had the schedule release videos from the NBA. They're still a little bit behind some of those NFL schedule release videos. I thought there were some good ones out there. The Atlanta Hawks one with the bird caller, the kid calling all the different, I think that was the Hawks one. Now that I say that. The Benny the Bull one for the Chicago Bulls playing the video game. I should probably know what that video game is, but I don't play a whole lot of video games, but I heard that people really enjoyed that one. But the schedule was released, and there are some interesting pieces on the schedule. So we do have opening night, and let's not call it opening night because this is opening day, people, here in the NBA. Kicking things off to open the 2026-27 season, the Boston Celtics at the Detroit Pistons. Fine, right? Celtics Pistons, two good teams. The game's at 3 p.m. Eastern on October 20th. That's a Tuesday. People will be at work. Kids are going to be at school. The defending champion New York Knicks, their banner ceremony, somehow not the first event of the season. Granted, the Knicks play at 7 p.m., so that would be the prime time, and that's probably the right place to put a banner ceremony. But you're trying to take a page out of the European soccer schedule, whatever you want to call it, by a 3 p.m. Eastern game to kick off the NBA season on a Tuesday? What are we doing here? Sure, they're experimenting, kind of seeing what the television situation is going to be like, viewership, all that. I can tell you, viewership is going to be down because people are at work and are at school. And at 3 p.m. Eastern on a Tuesday, yes, it's the start of the season, but how many people are going to be able to tune into that game? That's weird to me. I don't like that. I do like the Sixers-Knicks game at 7 p.m. That'll be a fun one. You have Jaylen Brown and LeBron James, Maxey and Embiid going up against the Knicks, the defending champions. Again, Knicks will have their title ceremony or their banner ceremony. And then you have Thunder at Spurs, the Western Conference Finals rematch, SGA going up against Wemby. That's the nightcap. I like that game, right? Those are opening night type schedule games. Can't complain there. Outside of this, what is this 3 p.m. stuff to kick off the season on a Tuesday? Doesn't make sense to me. We'll see if the NBA knows what they're doing and it ends up being a huge hit. And I'll eat my words if it does, but I certainly do not like, doesn't make a whole lot of sense to me why we'd be doing that. Christmas schedule is interesting as well. Spurs, Knicks, obviously a finals rematch. That's a big one. You have Heat and Celtics. That is Giannis going up against the Celtics, who wanted Giannis. Giannis now with Miami. Sixers, Lakers, that's big. LeBron going up against his former team. You have Thunder at Timberwolves. That's obviously two great Western Conference teams. And then Nuggets and Warriors. Denver plays on Christmas slot. Warriors do as well. Interesting things, though, with the Christmas schedule. The Pistons, number one seed in the East last year, 60-22. No Christmas game for them. Houston won 52 games. Cleveland reached the Eastern Conference Finals. No Christmas game for them. At the same time, yes, it's Steph Curry. And I guess this is the NBA saying we're not phasing out our superstars quite yet. Steph, you want to see Steph Curry on Christmas. I would prefer, even though Golden State is coming off a 37-45 season, I would prefer to watch Steph Curry on Christmas than I would the Cleveland Cavaliers and James Harden or Donovan Mitchell. Granted, they're going to be a better team overall this season. I can almost promise you that. I still want to see Steph on Christmas. That's kind of a staple, right? But I also want to see on Christmas Kevin Durant. And the Rockets are not playing on Christmas. And if you go back, it was back to 2023, the last time Kevin Durant didn't play on Christmas or opening night. And you might say, okay, that was only 3 years ago. He was with the Nets that year, got traded mid-season to the Suns. So maybe, I don't know, maybe the league felt like wasn't worth it with the way the Nets were playing, their record, where the Nets were sitting in the terms of expectations going into that year. And then with him being traded. Okay, that makes sense. Then you have to go all the way back to 2010, last time you didn't see Kevin Durant on opening night or Christmas. So I would prefer to see Kevin Durant on opening night or Christmas, but we won't see him on either of those games. Nationally televised games, makes sense, right? You have the Lakers, you have the Knicks, Sixers, Spurs. They each get the max of 34 national appearances. Golden State has 28, Detroit 19, Cleveland 17, Houston 21. Sixers, they went, they're one of the teams that I just named in those 34 national appearances. They only had 14 games on national TV last year. So a huge jump. Obviously, it's because you have LeBron James and you have Jaylen Brown. But what happens if LeBron James isn't playing or Joel Embiid is hurt and isn't playing? All of a sudden, those nationally televised games don't quite have the draw that they did prior. And I guess that's, you can't really foresee that or take that into account when you're making the schedule. But it feels like that could be a spot where all of a sudden the draw is LeBron and Jaylen Brown and Embiid, and maybe a couple of those players aren't on the court for one reason or another. Here's something that I thought was very interesting. Tyrese Haliburton over the weekend was on the Numbers on the Board podcast, and he talked about the Pacers schedule this year. Obviously, Tyrese Haliburton missed all last season with the Achilles injury. So you'd think, okay, Pacers, who made it to the finals the year prior, they get back their best player, one of the top players in the Eastern Conference. Pacers are going to open on national TV, right? They're going to open with a marquee-type matchup. Nope. They're in New Orleans. They open the season at the Pelicans, who are one of the worst teams in the league. Tyrese Haliburton kind of took offense to that on the podcast. He mentioned that. And then their home debut is against Dallas. Fine. Like, okay, whatever. But it's not nationally televised. And he did say, he said, like, what sort of superstar, and I think it's fair he calls himself a superstar, and maybe that probably wasn't the exact verbiage he used, but essentially, you have one of the top players in the league who took his team to Game 7 of a finals, tears his Achilles, and then is making his debut after 16 months. And that game isn't on national TV. In fact, you're just kind of burying that game in the schedule on, you know, second night of quote unquote opening night against the New Orleans Pelicans in New Orleans. And then his home debut is still not nationally televised. I mean, that's kind of crazy. For the first half of the season, The Pacers only have what? Like three nationally televised games from the start of the season to January 4th.
2: Yeah.
0: Yikes. That is not not good for the Pacers here at all. Couple other spots you could look at. San Antonio plays, again, the Pelicans in Paris and Manchester. So you get two overseas games for the Spurs. That's interesting to me. San Antonio is projected to travel more than 45,000 miles this upcoming season with those European series. That's pretty crazy. San Antonio and OKC, they finished first and second in the West, played seven-game conference finals, met a total of 12 times across the regular season. Yes, they are on opening night, but they only play three times all season. I think that's kind of a missed opportunity. They only play three times. The other thing is, I just mentioned the NBA Cup. I think that's awesome this year. That's going to be at Hinkle Fieldhouse in Indianapolis versus Vegas. It's a smaller venue. It's going to be intimate. It's going to be rocking. The NBA Cup final at Hinkle Fieldhouse, I think, is going to be pretty, pretty cool. All right. Coming up on the other side, back to the NFL. What performances stuck out the most, especially quarterback performances?
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0: we'll tell you
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14: That is Tua fumbling the snap thanks to Fox 5 in Atlanta. Not the best day for the Falcons. Might be a tricky year for them. We'll see. It was a interesting day for the New York Giants, PJ, with Jackson Dart. Took a trip to the medical tent. Not ideal for a player that had five trips to the tent last year in his 10 games, had one concussion. So Jackson Dart takes a huge hit. It wasn't necessarily his fault. Tyrone Tracy missed a block. All of a sudden, Jackson Dart is on his back. And he was, there's an article on ESPN that said Jackson Dart, PJ, was puzzled as to why he had to go to the medical tent. I mean,
15: I saw that.
14: He might have hit his head a little too hard. He's puzzled. Now, granted, he said that he just got the wind knocked out of him, which I can believe that too. Like, I'm sure he got the wind knocked out of him in that one. But he said something like, at the same time, it's just every time I get hit, somehow I just find myself in the medical tent, and I just don't really understand why. Obviously, I'm hearing that. But, like, the parallels between getting hit in the head and not understanding why you need to be checked out for a concussion, kind of humorous, in a sense. Not humorous that he may have a concussion, but just, come on, Jackson. You know why you're going to the medical tent.
15: I feel like Jackson Dart's turning into the next Tua before our very eyes. You know, Kate, like, we do all these previews of all these different teams, and it was all those years where we would talk about Miami, and it was the Mike McDaniel offense and those receivers and Tua, and in theory, how great it would look. But the question was always, how many games was Tua going to play? And it feels like the Giants is the same thing, where you look at this roster and you look at them on paper and the new head coach and everybody's all excited and what they could look like. But at the end of the day, like, how many games do you trust Jackson Dart to play? Right. He's not playing all 17. I can promise you that. I don't even think he's playing 13 games this season. So, he's just like, he's one of those guys that he's not going to change the way that he plays because it's just instinct. And even though the coaches are obviously drilling into his head, like, protect yourself and slide and run out of bounds. And again, yesterday it wasn't even his fault. You know, the running back missed the blitzer who totally hit him from the blind side. Like, that's just football. So it wasn't his fault that he got hurt yesterday. But your best ability is availability, and there's a reason why it's like the same guys always get hurt and the same guys always stay healthy. Josh Allen's never missed a start in the NFL before. He's always played every game of his career. There's a reason Josh Allen is always out there, and there's a reason guys like Burrow always get hurt. And again, guys like Tua get hurt, Jackson Dart, and why we're concerned this season for a guy like Jaden Daniels. So it's I think it's going to be a tough year for the Giants. And honestly, Kate, I can't wait to watch it. Every week, the hate watch is going to be glorious for New York. Also, not only that, but Daniel Falele, who I had to watch the last couple of years with the Ravens, who they're starting at guard this year, just looked like a turnstile again yesterday. So it's going to be glorious. The fact that the New York sports market is going to experience this year, I can't wait. I can't wait.
14: So you were pleased with Harbaugh leaving. Like, you were not shedding tears on the way out.
15: Kate, I wanted him gone 2 years ago. I wanted him gone after they lost the AFC Championship game to Kansas City. I will always maintain the position that the Ravens had a Harbaugh problem. They didn't have, like, a Lamar Jackson problem. And I think they're really gonna find that out this year. And yesterday he lost a challenge and he did the face where he doesn't look like he knows where he's at and he looks like a deer in headlights. And I did the Leo meme, Kate, where you just point at him and I'm like, I've seen that before. Oh, and it's not for my team. It's fantastic.
14: Okay. Now I know how to get you fired up, PJ. Just talk about Harbaugh and,
15: I'm simple.
14: Interesting things that he does. Yeah. Wow. Okay. So this Giants team, like, among the division, I think we can all agree that they're probably not going to be winning that division with the Cowboys, Eagles, and Commanders. I actually think there's a chance that the Cowboys could win the division. And you look at the Giants schedule, it's not terrible, but it's also not great, right? You play the, who do they have this year?
15: You get the NFC West.
14: Yeah. All right. So it is a little terrible. You have Houston on the schedule. Obviously Arizona, Tennessee, New Orleans, like, those are all winnable games. It's not great. So I think you're right. It could be a rough year for the New York Giants. Although every year feels like it's kind of a rough year for the Giants, at least the last however long I can remember.
15: And Kate, again, if we don't expect Jackson Dart to be healthy and probably missing multiple games, especially towards the end of the year, their schedule at the end, home San Francisco, at Seattle, home Cleveland, at Detroit, at Dallas, home Philadelphia. So have fun with
14: Not
15: that.
14: Good.
15: That's going to be tough.
14: Mm-hmm. Not good whatsoever. The Cowboys looked good yesterday. Again, it's the preseason. How much can we take away from that? But PJ, I'm kind of into the Cowboys. Like, talk me off of the Cowboys. We know their offense is going to be legit. If their defense is anything better than last year, which it looks a little bit better than last year. Again, preseason, let's caveat that. But I kind of like the Cowboys to win this division. I kind of like the Cowboys to make the playoffs.
15: I do too.
14: You're scratching your
15: head. The problem is, though, because everybody's on Dallas, Kate. Everybody.
14: I know.
15: Everybody loves Dallas. And that's, like, one of the teams that, like, if everybody's on them, how can you like them? Because it's Dallas. You know, they just, I mean.
14: Especially because it's Dallas. Like, almost even more because it's Dallas.
15: One of my favorite trivia questions is, do you know the only NFC team since 2000 that has not made an NFC championship game?
14: Well, based on the topic that we're discussing, I'm going to go ahead and say Dallas.
15: It's the only team. Every other team in the NFC has made it to the NFC title game except the Cowboys since 2000. And again, I understand. On paper, really? Caleb Downs was my favorite player in the draft. I think he's a star. Quinnen Williams and all these guys they got on the D-line now for a full year, Kenny Clark, should be much improved. And offensively, like, I bet Dak to win MVP. I've loved Dak all these years. When people are down on him, I've always thought Dak was way better and then he got credit for. Pickens and Lamb on the outside. I understand. We all are seeing the same thing of why to like Dallas this season. I've bet enough sports and I've watched enough sports to know when everybody's on the same team, especially a team like Dallas, it's when I want to run the other way. I can't. So I don't know. Like, they're such a hard team. I keep going back and forth on the Cowboys. But I don't know. They're just, oh, Kate, it scares me. Everybody loves Dallas this season.
14: Well, it also is like, I mean, they're America's team. Everyone loves Dallas every year. I should say not everyone, but they're a popular team every single year because of the Dallas Cowboys. Now they're not only that same popularity, but the betting public likes them. And so you add to that popularity. You're right. It is. Yes. It is not ideal. But I just have this little like voice in my head saying, "Yeah, everyone's on them, but this time it's legit, PJ. This time it's for real. It's for real."
15: You know, sometimes
14: it's a bad voice to have in your head.
15: It is. Now let's because there are two different conversations to have with Dallas. You can like them in the regular season. Like, you can like them to win the division. Mm-hmm. You can like them to go over their win total. You can like Dak to win MVP. All these things are regular season, and I'd be more inclined to go that way. Would you ever trust them? Like, would you ever bet a future on them to win the NFC? Would you ever bet a future on them to win the Super Bowl? You would never go that far.
14: No. I like them in the regular season. I think they win a ton of games. I think they go over their win total, which is what, like 10 and a half? Like, sure, you could get to 11 wins this year. And granted, their schedule is pretty tough. Not only play the division, you have Baltimore, you have Houston, you have the NFC West as well. Obviously, we just talked about the Giants, you know, them playing that division. That's kind of how it works. But it's not easy. And still, I think they could win a bunch of games. So I think regular season-wise, I'm all in on the Cowboys. It's just postseason that scares me. And it scares me even more now with the stat that you just said, that they're the only team that hasn't made an NFC championship since 2000. That's a tough place to be.
15: You know, it's funny. Like, when we're in, like, May, you know, when college basketball and the Masters are over, and then I kind of start to think about something else other than golf and college basketball, and I kind of start thinking about the NFL a little bit and what teams I might like, and then the draft rolls around. And when Dallas got Caleb Downs, I'm like, God, am I going to like the Cowboys this year? Because I knew I was going to like Dak. I knew I was always going to bet Dak to win MVP. But then when they got Caleb Downs on defense, I'm like, That's a game changer. But they've just been so popular this offseason. I don't know, Kate. They're so fascinating. This entire division is so fascinating this year.
14: That's going to be a fun one to kind of watch play out. The WNBA also been, can we say, fun to watch play out? Question mark. But go over to BetMGM and players will receive a WNBA odds boost token. 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

0: expectations for himself. He's a talker, so he's been out there certainly chirping at guys, and he's been setting a pretty high standard for himself and explaining like a lot of what his goals are, and they're lofty. But I think that's a good thing. But I also think it'd be irresponsible for Browns fans to expect Jared Verse to just replicate everything Myles Garrett did. Like, he's not setting a sack record, I don't think, this year. He's a young player, still kind of coming into his own, but that's obviously very talented. And he may never be as good as Myles Garrett, because Myles Garrett's a generational talent, but I still think he's going to be really good. And so my feeling as far as him fitting into this defense and what it means for the defense is that I do anticipate at least somewhat of a step back. And in this defense, two of the last 3 years was one of the top two to three defenses in football, in my opinion, based on, and it depends on what numbers you look at, that's proven, just based on their ability to stop teams, limit the points, all those things. They weren't always the best turnover creating teams, but they always found ways to keep their teams in it. And with the offense as bad as it's been the last couple of years, they were a big reason why they even won three games the previous year and five games last year, was because the defense gave them a chance. And so I think there's going to be a step back. I don't think, though, that it has to be so drastic that we're talking about this team, this defense is like a bottom 10 defense in football, or that they're like the 20th best defense in football. I've kind of put it somewhere in the range of like 10 to 12, like if they fall back a little bit, and that's understandable because, again, Myles Garrett's not there, new defensive coordinator, first-time defensive coordinator.
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2: 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Hit pretty well. Wind pulling it back. Davis twisting, and now the wind is really pulling it back, and the ball is off into the track, onto the wall, and Thomas is rounding second. He's on his way to third, and that's going to be a triple for Dylan Thomas.
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2: 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Stay fair. 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Mars Trucking Town. 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Mars Trucking Town.
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2: The pitch, and Thomas sends one to straightaway center field. It is up, it is back, it is gone. Marge cracked that ball down. Dylan Thomas, a home run over the center field wall, and the Red Hawks have taken a 1-0 lead. A special one tonight.
0: It's time to track it down, Marge. Let's head to the stadium. For the call of the game, here's the voice of the Red Hawks, Jack Michaels.
2: Fargo Moorhead Red Hawks Baseball is on the air today from Newman Outdoor Field, the way the game was meant to be played outdoors during the daytime. And a pleasant good afternoon to you. Jack Michaels, voice of the Red Hawks with you. Dallas Corral producing our broadcast at our radio station side of 740 The Fan. Today, the Fargo Moorhead Red Hawks and the Sioux Falls Canaries entertain game three of this four-game series. That's right, a four-gamer. But the Red Hawks took game one on Friday night. It was a tight game. It was a wonderful game. They had fireworks Friday night. Tight ball game. Jose Servo had homered to tie the game late. He eventually scored after stealing a base in the ball thrown away. And then last night, now Sioux Falls got on the board first last night in the top of the first inning. The Red Hawks stuck a four-piece up in the bottom of the first inning. It looked like the Red Hawks were on their way. However, too many walks, few hit batsmen, too much traffic, some big hits, including Josh Raywald of Sioux Falls, a home run, and Michael Cariali, a home run. And Sioux Falls took a five-run lead going into the bottom of the ninth inning last night. The Red Hawks would put three runs on the board in the bottom half, but they fall short, and the Red Hawks fall yesterday 12-10. A different game than Friday night. So what to expect today? Well, we'll find that out soon enough. Garrett Martin pitching for Sioux Falls this afternoon. The Red Hawks will start Edison Bautista. Bautista going for Fargo Moorhead today. Today is also Honor Flight Day, presented by American Crystal Sugar. Veterans Flight, Honor Flight, presented by Crystal Sugar. Their folks showing their support today for the Honor Flight of North Dakota and Minnesota. And that's it's a special afternoon for baseball in that regard. The Red Hawks will be wearing some military-type jerseys. Some of them will have some the special Honor Flight jerseys, and those will be auctioned off to support the Veterans Honor Flight in Minnesota, North Dakota. So we love that. Red Hawks always doing things for great causes. On our pregame show, we'll take a peek at all the action from yesterday around the league. And again, things really heating up, not just a saying, I mean, really heating up. We're talking about some teams with 21 games remaining, some with 22 games remaining, a few teams that are fighting for that playoff spot. You know, the Red Hawks sitting in third place, they too, though, still fighting to maintain a spot. So that's the time of the season we're in right now for the American Association. We'll get you caught up on all that coming up around the corner. But when we return, we'll sit down and chat with the Red Hawks manager. That is Chris Coast. All that coming your way leading up to the starting lineups and opening pitch. This afternoon, game three of a four-game series. Coming up next, the Red Hawks and the Canaries. We're back with Chris Coast next. This is the pregame show. And this is Fargo-Moorhead Red Hawks baseball.
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2: Beautiful sunny day. Some clouds here at Newman Outdoor Field this afternoon. We continue on our pregame show as the Red Hawks get set to face the Sioux Falls Canaries one more time. In fact, his series will wrap up tomorrow night. Then Red Hawks will still have three games left with Sioux Falls later this month here at Newman Outdoor Field. Red Hawks falling yesterday 12-10. We're joined by Red Hawks manager Chris Coast. Coaster last night, as I said earlier, different than the Friday night game, and all games are usually a little different. And yesterday, Chris, 22 combined runs, or over, you know, 30-plus combined hits in last night's game. The walks hurt. Not going to lie, Chris, right? 8 walks, 3-hit batsmen. That's a lot of traffic that Sioux Falls had last night, Chris, against the Hawks.
8: Yeah, and it's not exclusively to us. We've done a decent job avoiding that, but yesterday that was one of the stories. You know, we scored a lot of runs, they scored a lot of runs, they got a lot of hits, we got a lot of hits. If we could have just minimized some of those free passes with the hit-by-pitches and the walks, and you could probably say the same thing about Sioux Falls as well, but we have to more worry about our team and what gives us success in the now and in the future, and that is one area where pitching staff, we just need to be a little bit better. And it's a simple, it's never simple, but the concept is simple. And that is when we get in a leverage count, one ball, two strikes, we've got to be able to finish batters on a higher rate. Because I think one of our issues, and this is a league-wide issue, to be honest with you, one ball and two strikes turns into a full count, then it turns into a walk. And you know, that's why some of the pitchers are in the league. It's not that they don't have the stuff. The arms in this league are unbelievable. But for these guys to get where they want to go, whether that be Mexico, make a bunch of money, get signed by a major league organization and try to make the big leagues, is those pitchers that have that level of success that have gotten out of our league, they finish guys when they get leverage counts at a higher rate. No, nothing's ever 100%, but last night was a great example of that.
9: You and I talk so much about the final three innings from a pitching side. Now it's 19 through 27. I've noticed in this series, Chris, the opposition, Sioux City, Sioux Falls, has gotten on board first, you know, in a game. And so, not that you're chasing a lot of runs, and yesterday you put four up on the board, so kind of scratched out there one run. But let's talk about the first three innings and heading into the fourth, what it would mean heading into the fourth and fifth with a two-run lead, with a 3-1 lead. Let's talk about that.
8: Well, in a given game, it doesn't jump out at you as much because we have a, generally speaking, we have a pretty good bullpen, but we have a really good offense, so we can overcome that. But over the course of a two-week stretch or a one-month stretch, it really hurts you because when you're giving up runs early, that means our starting pitcher's thrown a lot of pitches, and the one issue we've had all season is our starting pitching just really hasn't gone very deep in the games consistently. We've had some really good starts. I mean, how many times we talk about Chalice and Walker and guys like that? You know, Brassfield a little bit early in the season and even Wicklander on occasion, but even like a Wicklander, when he throws amazing, he strikes so many guys out that his pitch count goes up. It's kind of a catch-22, so that's really the issue. We have no problem chasing runs at least a little bit. We've gotten kind of used to it. The whole league, again, kind of deals with this. But the bigger issue is we do need our starting pitchers to go deep in the game, so it's kind of, when they're giving up that many runs early, it doesn't really affect the psyche of our team. We're used to it. It's just a matter of now the bullpen is pushed a lot more, and we do have a good bullpen, but any bullpen that's overworked just won't succeed at the same rate that they did a little bit early in the season. So I would say right now our starting pitching and going a little bit deeper into games is our biggest concern on that.
9: Final thing, your opponent, Sioux Falls, we haven't spent much time on Mike's team this week. You've split the first two, Chris, and specific guys like Raywalt, you know, Curiali, we saw him go opposite with a two-run shot. The wind was blowing that way yesterday anyway. But Josh Raywalt, to me, the more I watch him, and yeah, he's going to punch out, but you shift him because, of course, you do. He's got some pull power and all that. I've seen him shoot balls too short. A double he stayed back on and drove to left field yesterday. Josh Raywalt can be a menace there in the middle of that lineup or the top of the lineup.
8: Yeah, we've seen him a lot in the league, and he was actually with me for the first half of the season in winter ball as well, and he's a very dangerous guy because he's so big and strong, but he's also just a good hitter. Yeah, there'll be some swing and miss on occasion, but he doesn't always swing overly hard. He uses the whole field. He'll pull the ball a mile, but like you said yesterday, he had the hit in the, you know, the shortstop area and then that doubled on the left field line, which is just really good hitting. But to me, to be honest with you, their game changer for me is Mike Hart. When he's not in the lineup, which he wasn't the last time we faced them, it's a drastically different feel because he does everything. He plays defense, obviously, but it's like a crazy bunt that you don't expect. He'll steal a base when you don't expect. He's always going to, like, I would guess if you took a poll of their players and they wanted one guy up in a game-winning situation, they're going to choose Mike Hart. Jabari Henry's a Hall of Famer, and you could argue him. Josh Raywalt could be a Hall of Famer, but I'm telling you right now, Mike Hart is the guy in their lineup that makes them a playoff team or not a playoff team, in my opinion.
9: Three hits yesterday, infield singles, I think all of them, like you said, could lay down a bunt. But dream scenario for today's game, as the manager, Chris, goes for Edison Bautista. What's the best possible scenario today?
8: Perfect game. I mean, that's perfect. That's the perfect scenario. No, it's kind of like what we just talked about, and that is go deeper into the game. You don't have to be perfect. You can give up runs. You're allowed to give up runs. Have a good first couple innings. Don't have to be perfect. You can give up runs, but six innings. And if it's a seven, great. And if it's five, great. But we need our starters to kind of challenge each other to go a little bit deeper into games. Nobody needs to go 7-8. Seven would be amazing, but holy cow. Six innings, giddy up.
9: Or a perfect game. All right, good luck today, Coaster.
8: All right, let's be perfect. Giddy up.
9: Red Hawks manager Chris Koscheck with the Skipper fans. We come back. We'll get you caught up on what's happening in the American Association as we wind down the season. Yes, we're getting into that stretch run. We're back with more of the postgame or pregame show next. This is Fargo-Moorhead Red Hawks baseball.
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2: Continuing the pregame show here today from Newman Outdoor Field. 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Again, today's game honoring and supporting the Veterans Honor Flight, Minnesota and North Dakota. 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And Ryan Huber singing of our Star Spangled Banner. 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

0: absolutely fantastic, Ryan. Well done here today at Newman Outdoor Field, and a special day at Newman as we honor the veterans' flights of Minnesota, North Dakota, a chance to bring those veterans back to D.C. and those memorials and take a peek at the honor given to those that have served and certainly to our country. The action last night around the American Association saw Chicago stretch their win streak to four straight games. They double up Lake Country by a score of 4-2 yesterday. It was Kansas City. Speaking of doubling up, they double up Milwaukee 12-6. Yesterday, the Monarchs now have won a couple straight games. The Sioux City Explorers right now pretty red hot. They just came off a series win against Fargo-Moorhead, have gone north of the border to Winnipeg, and they've taken the first couple in Winnipeg. Sioux City defeating the Gold Eyes 17-7 yesterday. It was Lincoln holding serve at home. Lincoln has won a couple, playing good ball. 5-3 the final, the win over Kane County. And the Cleburne Railroaders, they've got Gary in their rearview mirror trying to separate them from fourth and fifth place. Cleburne sitting in fourth. Well, they do that. 14-4 winners yesterday against Gary South Shore. And here at Newman, it was Sioux Falls defeating Fargo-Moorhead by a score of 12-10. So the two teams have split the first two of this series here at Newman Outdoor Field. Game three of the series tonight, game four coming up tomorrow night. Other action today, early action, Sioux City and Winnipeg. That's starting here shortly. Kansas City at Milwaukee, Kane County at Lincoln. Mid-afternoon, Lake Country at Chicago, and then Gary is at Cleburne. Those are the other games today. Fans, that is a look around the scoreboard update and the standings, and we come back. Kansas City, I should say, leads the West by a half game over Winnipeg. Fargo-Moorhead 2.5 back, Sioux Falls 5. Milwaukee leading the East a game over Lake Country, and a three-game lead over Kane County, 9.5 game lead over Cleveland. Or those are the top four in that. Three-game show complete. When we come back, the starting lineups and opening pitch today. Edinson Bautista, the mound for Fargo-Moorhead. Garrett Martin pitching for the Sioux Falls Canaries. We're back with the starting lineups and opening pitch next. 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
7: Fargo Moorhead Redhawks baseball is on the air today from beautiful Newman Outdoor Field. What a setting for baseball. Sun shining, some clouds above, a slight breeze. Looks like she's angling a little bit towards that right field corner from left to right. And in a moment, the Fargo Moorhead Redhawks will take the field this afternoon. 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My name is Jack Michaels. Thank you for choosing Redhawks baseball today as they face Sioux Falls. 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
7: Redhawks wearing their whites today with the black sleeves, white tops, white pants, black sleeves for Fargo Moorhead today. And their special uniforms, special jerseys today be auctioned off, people bidding on those, and those dollars raised will support the Veterans Honor Flight of North Dakota and Minnesota. So special jerseys being worn today for Fargo Moorhead. Right-hander, Edinson Bautista. Edinson Bautista taking the hill today for Fargo Moorhead. Had him in a deal with the Milwaukee Milkman, former right-hander for Milwaukee. Edinson, two games this season for the Redhawks. 5.40 earned run average, couple of strikeouts and three walks. Of course, you factor in his work with Milwaukee. So Chris Coast had mentioned the pregame. Well, I would love to get 5-6 out of Edinson today. Hopefully that is the case for Fargo Moorhead. Bautista on the hill today for the Red Hawks. Sioux Falls Canaries are managed by Mike Meyer. The lineup for Sioux Falls today leading off at short, Grady, me, Josh Raywalt, right field bat second, Jabari Henry, the all-time home run leader in the league, batting third. Mike Hart at first, batting cleanup. Michael Curiale homered last night, batting fifth. Anthony Hall, Tony Hall, left field bat sixth. Trevor Achenbaugh, the start at second today, batting seventh. T.J. Rockerbomber, the catcher, batting eighth. And Joe Voss in center field, batting ninth. That is the lineup for Sioux Falls this afternoon. Defensively for the Fargo Moorhead Redhawks, Michael Snyder, the start. Left field today, Big Mike. Dylan Thomas in center. And Jesus Lujano in right. Around the infield, Matt Kroon at third. Tucapita Marcano at short. It's a rare off day for Aiden Byrne, finally getting a day of rest. Brian Fuentes at second. Jose Sermon first. Juan Fernandez catching. The Redhawks are DHing Eric Felia this afternoon. 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Jordan Sandberg calling balls and strikes. Caleb Dye, the umpire at first, and Chad Pulowski, the umpire at third. 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Got a breeze today, a little cooler. Cooler, relatively speaking. Mid-August here, as we've reached that, the first pitch of the game is a swing and a miss, and we are underway at 106. 79 degrees and breezy. A mix of sun and clouds here at Newman. The 0-1 pitch is a strike, and it's 0-2. cooler last night at the start. And here's a little tapper on the right side, fielded by Sermo. He'll throw it to Batista, covering the bag just in time for the out. Little 3-1 put out there to start today's game. Yeah, good to get that first out. You know, Sioux Falls has scored first in the first two games of this series. Sioux City, the series prior, Sioux City scored first in the first three games of that series. Big Josh Raywalt, he's as big as the stadium, in a big three-run home run last night as well to right field. Winds, I would say, blowing in from left center, and Raywalt reaches out and fouls it away. At times, that's the case today. Got a little bit of a north flow to it. But at times, Old Glory shifts, and you see her point to right field corner. So, again, today, right-hander's going to right. Left-hander is pulling it to right. It's probably going to have an effect in a good fashion. Lefties hitting balls in the air to left field, probably going to hold up. 0-1 pitcher ball, one ball, one strike, and Raywalt, the right-hander's pitch, is inside and low. That was Josh's 16th home run last night. He's hitting .326. His numbers are great, again. It's Chris Cosa, and Chris had him down in Mexico playing for Coasters Club. We talked about Josh on the pregame show, and, you know, Jabari Henry, obviously a future Hall of Famer. I like what Chris said. He goes, Mike Hart to me. There's ball three. He says, Mike Hart is still the guy for Sioux Falls. He says he just does a lot of things and creates a lot of issues. And Mike Hart, a veteran. 3-1 pitch is fouled. Good cut. 91 on the fastball from Bautista. Sioux Falls can score runs. That's the bottom line of it. They can put up runs, as can the Red Hawks. You know, these two teams at times can mirror each other. Certainly the lineup with the power. Payoff pitch is a two-hopper hit to second, played by Brian Fuentes. And two up and two down for the Canaries here in the top of the first. It's ready to come back and then at bat for Edinson Bautista. Jose Sermo, Jabari Henry. I mean, how many times in the history of baseball, in whatever league, where you have the career number one and two career home run leaders, I mean, someone could do the research on that, but I can't imagine that being the case in many organizations, including Major League Baseball. The fastball high and away to Jabari Henry. Henry's been a machine in this series. He two doubles Friday night. He had a double, another hit last night. And Jabari has swung the bat well here at Newman. The pitch is a bit down and away. Yeah, Henry, the batter here sitting on, he's the career home run leader, 172 career home runs in the American Association. The pitch is a strike. Jose Sermo not far behind at 169. Henry takes high, ball three. So back-to-back batters that Edinson Bautista has fallen behind, 3-1. He came back to get Raywalt. Let's see what he does with Jabari Henry. Into the motion and the pitch. Swing and a miss. Pulled the string on 3-1. Now the home run watch is on every game, with Jose Sermo in the lineup. We'll explain more as the Red Hawks come to the plate later. The 3-2 pitch is on the outside corner. He struck him out. Nice start, Edinson Bautista. Retires the Canaries in order, 1-2-3 here in the top of the first inning. We played a half inning today from Newman. It's Sioux Falls nothing. The Fargo Moorhead Red Hawks are coming to bat. 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
7: Folks here, got some kids in the Sandy's Donuts birthday zone today. That's always a neat thing. A Sunday day game of baseball, that's always great. Clouds, sparse sun and clouds today. And the right-hander, Garrett Martin, is getting the start today for Sioux Falls. He's 3-4 with a 5.87 earned run average. 15 games for Garrett Martin. So Martin on the hill today for Sioux Falls. Jesus Lujano about to check into home plate and lead things off for the Red Hawks in those sharp Otter Flight jerseys. Lujano leading off, followed by the DH today, Eric Felea. Tucapita Marcano getting the start at short today. Big league shortstop, batting third. Jose Sermo batting cleanup, followed by Matt Kroon. Martin's first pitch is high. Dylan Thomas batting fifth. Then Juan Fernandez, Brian Fuentes, and Michael Snyder round out the lineup for the Hawks. Lujano takes the strike. Ball and a strike on Jesus. Good year, 308 on the season, 90 hits. Takes a pitch just a bit away. Scored 44 runs. He's driven in 52. And he kind of gets things going for Fargo Moorhead, the top of this lineup, left-handed batting outfielder. Martin's pitch is driven to the alley in right center field. He got all of this one. That one is bouncing off the track in right center. On his way to second is Jesus Lujano. Red Hawks' first hit is a leadoff double here in the bottom of one. Officially his 21st double of the season. It's a danger today. You get the ball up and leave it up, and these batters on either team can take advantage. A batter here, Eric Felea. So Eric Felea, back from his time in Mexico, back to the Fargo Moorhead Red Hawks, hitting over 400 in his short stint so far back. He's 7 of 17 in a Red Hawks uniform. That puts him at a 412 average, and that's about what he did last season when the Red Hawks had him for a short period of time late. Swings through the first offering from Martin. Now the right-hander's pitch is in there. A little backdoor breaking pitch. We'll set the Sioux Falls defense in a moment. But the Red Hawks start today with a leadoff double. Now Lujano at second. Felea trying to move him over or get him in. Here's a right-hander. Long look to second base and the pitch home. Spoiled foul. Defensively for Sioux Falls this afternoon, Anthony Hall in left, Joe Voss in center, Josh Raywalt in right, Michael Curiali and Grady Mee on the left side of the infield, Trevor Achenbaugh and Mike Hart on the right side. TJ Rockerbomber is catching the 0-2, and Felea sends a ball out to center. That's going to drop in, a base hit for Eric Felea. Now the ball misplayed in center field by Voss. Rounding third and scoring is Lujano, and the Red Hawks have a 1-0 lead. It took a little funky hop out in center. And it checked up in the grass, and Voss coming in strong. And then the ball just took a weird hop. That's going to be an RBI double. But the spin that thing hit the grass with, it just jumped on Joe Voss. And here is Tucapita Marcano The pitch is a breaking pitch low. So the Red Hawks get back-to-back doubles to start the bottom of the first inning. And good to see the Red Hawks for the first time in this home 10 strike first. Martin's pitch, driven foul out of play. It's a Robello Tire foul ball. Robello Tire's available all around the region. Stop into Fargo Tire, also available at Advanced Tire and Auto in Crookston, Minnesota. Hey, credit George Ellis, our official scorer. He kind of looked at that and said, well, I can't assess an error on that. That ball just took a weird hop. Swing and a foul tip by Tuca. You're so used to everyday play. Aiden Byrne, I was chatting with Aiden, getting with Aiden this morning, and I don't know if he was happy. He finally got a day off. I'm knowing Aiden, he wants to play every day, but that's what Chris Coast has to do, you know, outside of, you know, pitching and covering that, is he's got some great position players that can play every day. They got to give some of these guys a break every now and then. 1-2 pitch. Oh, was in there for a called strike. Good change by Garrett Martin and Tuca Newitt. That's what Coaster said. He goes, you'd think these guys would want a day off, you know, a little one day of rest. He goes, that's the problem. Everybody, they all want to play, which is great to have. Here's Jose Sermo, sitting on 28 home runs this season. The Red Hawks franchise record is 29, and Jose steps out. Sitting on 169 home runs in his career, three behind Jabari Henry. Yeah, the posse showing me a good thing. You're right. I'd ask if there's any better time. Yeah, when Babe Ruth and Lou Gehrig were playing. The set by Martin checks Felea, the runner at second, and the pitch home is outside. So I guess, yeah, when some of those days of baseball, Yankee fans had it pretty good, didn't they? 1-0 the count, and Jose Sermo. The pitch, swing and a miss, went high and tight. And to be honest with you, I get a chance to chat with Jose every day, travel with him during the season. And there is, in case you're wondering, there's no pressure on Jose. He doesn't put any, I have to hit this, I have to do that. He's just trying to help the team win baseball games. He knows where he sits in the home run chase. Takes high, ball two. His approach hasn't changed. See it, hit it. Now that winds have shifted, almost blowing straight in from center field today at Newman. 1-0 Red Hawks lead. The right-hander's pitch floats across for a strike. 2-2 the count at Sermo. Now if the season ended today, he would finish with the new OPS record for the Red Hawks. And slugging percentage and total base. Now he's closing in on that. Swing and a miss. And again, Martin comes back soft away. And back-to-back strikeouts.
8: Third baseman, number two, Matt
7: Brown. Actually, the total base mark for Fargo Moorhead Red Hawks is 229. And Jose sitting at 199. Joe Mathis had that in 2006. The batter is Matt Kroon. Red Hawks start the inning with back-to-back doubles. Now back-to-back strikeouts for Martin. And Kroon sends one to the alley left center field. This might be two bags as well. Kroon rounding first. He's digging for second. Here's a throw. Not in time. It's an RBI double for the Kroon dog. And the Red Hawks have a 2-0 lead. We talked about, if you've caught the cast this series, Matt is just, he's barreling baseballs. He's got pops in the stands today. His folks here, and that's a little extra incentive for Matty. A nice two-out knock there by Matt Kroon. That'll bring up Dylan Thomas. And Matt wasn't wasting any time. Here's DT. And might I add, Dylan Thomas loves homering on Sundays. The pitch, ooh, big cut, went after one there, but look back over the years. thought how Sunday comes and DT's bat gets larger, or at least he gets some pitches to hit on Sunday and pull. Now he's just trying to drive in Matt Kroon. The pitch, driven to right field, caught by Akinpah. Oh, Trevor Akinpah climbed the ladder and snared the line drive headed to right field off the bat of Dylan Thomas. That was a well-struck ball, great play by Akinpah. Hawks are out. They get a couple of runs on three hits and leave a runner. We played one today from Millman. It's Fargo-Moorhead 2, Sioux Falls nothing. This is Red Hawks baseball.
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7: 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It's such a treat. Just looking at the impact it has of veterans that head in the plane, the big plane to Washington, D.C., and they look at the memorials. And Jose Sermo is walking off the field. And we're not sure about, but Jose Sermo just came off the field. We'll see. Maybe if they're not feeling well. I don't think a trainer going in. So Tripp Clark has now been Clark coming in. Well, that's we'll try to find out more about that. Mike Hart leading it off. So that's a story, at least today. But hopefully that's nothing too serious. The right-hander Bautista entering his second inning throws a strike into Mike Hart. We get a giggle when I'm with Chris in his manager's office before the game. You know, the players always let Chris know how they're feeling. You know, I'm good to go, I'm good to go. Hart swings and fouls. Before I was leaving Chris's office this morning, Jose Sermo always comes in and gives Chris a thumbs up. I'm good. And he did that again today. So he was feeling great. What if there's something during that at bat that Hart swings and fouls away? I didn't see anything, I guess, in that particular at bat, that like a tweak or anything. So we'll have to ask Chris about it, certainly in the postgame show. 0-2 pitch, and Mike Hart rips a base hit into right field. Speaking of Chris Coase, as he talked about in the pregame, he said, Mike Hart's the guy. He is just the fabric, the DNA of the Sioux Falls team. So a leadoff single for Sioux Falls, and the Red Hawks who lead 2-0. Well, Tripp Clark was going to have the off day today, but he is in it. Here's the pitch. Swing and a miss to Michael Curielli. Kroon at third. guarding that line, playing Kiriale to pull a bit, a little tighter. Oh, nice pitch, and Edinson Bautista delivers a strike down the middle. Outfield fanned out. Kiriale, he blasted a two-run home run yesterday. And the pitch is away. Mike Hart really dancing around at first base. Red Hawks work on pickoffs quite a bit during the summer. And you get two different styles. Guys that do that step, step, step lead. Sometimes guys will hop and jump. A little tapper up the first baseline. Fouled. Some guys do that deep knee bend, step and stretch and bounce. Some of that designed to get a toss over to first base. So Sermo has checked himself out of the game today here at Newman. That is an early storyline. 2-0, Fargo Moorhead leading. Bautista from the set. Struck out one batter in the first inning facing Kiriale. And he spins a pitch away, two balls and two strikes. Thomason center, Lujano playing Kiriale a little bit the opposite way. He's tugged closer to the line in right field than right center. Hart looks like he wants to take off. He does not. The pitch is hit down the line in right field. This is trouble on a day like today. If it's fair, it is a foul ball, wide of the pole. Oh, my. And Michael Kiriale thought maybe he got that inside the fair pole down the right field line. It's only 314 down the line. And off his bat, you knew immediately, getting a breeze that's kind of blowing in from left center, but righty's going to right is going to aid that ball. And that went right down the line. And as an umpire and as a visual, if you see all white as it goes past, that means foul. If you see white, yellow, white, that means it went inside that fair pole. And first base umpire Caleb Dye says, I saw a ball all the way through, fouled. But Kiriale thought he had it. I would too. It looked pretty good. But I think the replay shows we have the ability of that, that it just spun foul. 2-2 pitch spins away and low. 3-2 the count. Well, let's see what Edinson can do. He's done a good job in the first inning coming back and making out pitches. Can he do that here in the second with Hart the runner at first? And now throws over and in the dirt. Nicely done, Tripp Clark. Tripp had to go back to his catcher's position there and kind of block that throw over to 1B. Saves 90 feet. We'll see if Mike Hart does take off or not. Got left-handed batting Anthony Hall on deck. 3-2 the count. He does not run. Payoff pitch is ball four. He kept trying to get him to chase that breaking pitch away, and now Sioux Falls with runners on first and second. It was a bit of the Achilles heel. Got a message in here. Yes, indeed. I saw that Tommy John passed away. Just was talking to producer Dallas Corral between innings, unfortunately. The news today of the passing of the great, the bionic man, Tommy John, if you will, as Bautista misses away. Looking for Tommy John at he played for a number of teams. The Yankees and Angels had been, what, Athletics and Cleveland. Here's ball too high. Chicago, the Sox, Dodgers. Well, Bautista, again, the Achilles heel a little bit last night for the Red Hawks were free passes and hit batsmen. There's ball three, and that walk bug starts rearing its head again today, and the Red Hawks, it's not going to be good because that forces bullpen, and you don't want to tax bullpens or piggybacking other starters. 3-0 pitch is a strike on the outside corner. That is the one area of the game, and it's, I know for Coaster it can be frustrating too when you get guys down in the count 1-2-0-2. Got to put guys way in the opposite end. Bautista's falling behind a couple of hitters here in the second. The 3-1 pitch, good pitch. Now that is what you stay with. Fastball strike on the outside corner, 3-2 on Anthony Hall. Tommy John, you think the year Roger Maris was chasing Babe Ruth some run mark, he signed with Cleveland. Here's a ground ball into right field, a base hit off the bat of Anthony Hall. This should get a run in. Hart coming in to score, an RBI hit by Tony Hall, and Sioux Falls is on the board, trailing it 2-1. Hall's 45th run batted into the season. That'll bring up Trevor Achenbach. Again, the Red Hawks in a situation to try to minimize damage in an inning. The pitch and a little safety squeeze, a ball bunted foul. In essence, a safety squeeze, I guess. I mean, Achenbach tried the surprise attack like bunt for a single. It wasn't like he squared early like we see with normal safety squeezes. That is almost a runner in motion, Anthony Hall, that time. Clark holding on with him. Set by Ennenson, and the pitch. Achenbach takes high. One ball, one strike. One and one the count. On Trevor Achenbach. Does he go back to that bunt? No. Swing and a miss. Trevor, good ball player. We just saw him snare a line drive off the bat of Dylan Thomas. Unfortunately, at the plate this year, Trevor's had a tougher year. Batting 193 is among the league leaders in strikeouts this season in the AA. First and third for Sioux Falls. Tying run at third. Bautista trying to put away Achenbach. Throws over to first. Diving back in is Anthony Hall. And you think of the surgery that Tommy John had and the impact. I mean, that just, it's incredible. Oh, breaking pitch, strike three. Bautista froze Achenbach. Second strike out of the game for Ennenson. If pitchers tore their ulnar collateral ligament, you know, back in the day, that was it. I mean, and you're done. I mean, there just wasn't. I mean, that was a devastating, at times, career-ending injury. Now, guys come back stronger, it seems. Batter DJ Rockerbomber, and oh, here's the move to first, and just getting back Anthony Hall. Great timing by Edinson Bautista. I mentioned

Curiali, Hall at first. Just a bit high, Bautista to Rocker Bomber. Tommy John passing at the age of 83. Here's the pitch. Outside, ball three. Joe Voss, left-handed batting outfielder, waiting on deck. And not to mention, you know, they're getting the goal today. The hope today is Edison getting deep into this game, getting a starter that can pitch deep. Well, he's used up a lot of pitches early on. Here's a ball fouled straight back. 3-2 the count. A sweep to my left as I sit here and watch. You know, was pretty active the other day for foul balls. So, got a group of youngsters in here just all antsy for one. 3-2 the count. We'll keep our eye on the runner at first. Not running. Payoff pitch. He walked him. And another walk. So, the second walk of the inning. The bases are loaded. Hawks leading 2-1. And that's going to bring a visit to the mound by pitching coach staff Orlando Rodriguez. So, O's coming out. Score update from around the American Association today. In the second inning in Winnipeg, don't look now. Sioux City jumping out in front, 1-0 on Winnipeg. It's early, bottom of the second, 1-0 Sioux City. You know, Red Hawks head to Sioux City Tuesday. They may be catching the X's at the absolute worst time because that Sioux City team is starting to get traction. Milwaukee leads Kansas City 3-0 in the third inning today at Franklin Field. Later today, Lake Country in Chicago, the Dogs are barking. They've strung four together. Cleburne and Gary wrapping up their series tonight at the Pasta Bowl. Sioux Falls and their baby blues poised here to make a move. Hawks lead 2-1, but the sacks are full of canaries. After that meeting on the hill, Boss the batter, left-handed batting center fielder, takes a strike. Joe Boss, former Tommy. Lee Thomas, good left-handed stick. Runs well also, tough man to double up. Hawks shifting, pulling him, playing him to pull. And he pulls one foul off his bat. And quickly, Bautista's head 0-2. Sunday organ music. I was in the elevator today with the great Bob Roars and our organist. She's doing a fantastic job today. The Red River Valley Theater Organ Society providing that. Good to hear the organ sounds. And you hear that every Sunday here at Newman Outdoor Field. Ball and two strikes and Joe Voss. Been a long top of the second. The pitch. Swing! And a miss. He got it. Edinson Bautista buried one down in the zone. Boy, that's making pitches when you need them. Two men out here in the top of the second. Bases remain loaded. We go to the top of the order in Grady Mead. By Bautista. That's just a good put-away pitch. Just breaking down in the plate. Not completely out of the woods yet. You're starting to see a little daylight, but can he get Grady Mee? Swing and a miss as he cuts one past his bat. That'd be a notch in Edinson Bautista's belt if he can leave three stranded here in the top of the second. The 0-1 pitch. Good pitch on the outside edge, backed in. 0-2 the count, and Bautista's found some rhythm. Juan Fernandez, his battery mate today. 0-2 the count on Grady Mee. He grounded to first last inning. Clark at first now with Sturmo out. The 0-2 pitch hit sharply foul up the right field line. Well, the Hawks had 14 hits last night. And let me tell you, fans, the Red Hawks, if they collect 10 or more hits today, you'd save $10 on any size pizza at Boss's Pizza and Chicken. We can text Love Boss Pizza to 888-274-3046. We'll remind you of that number if it happens again today. The 0-2 is away. And you get a chance to

0: 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Oh, just a bit off the plate. That's the one that, as a fan, you sit that brief second to see if that right arm is going to come up for the umpire. Just a borderline pitch. Not a bad pitch. Off the plate. Voss saw it away. Off by just an inch or two. So the count goes to 2-2 to Joe Voss. 2-1 Hawks leading. Swing! And a miss. He got him. Edinson Bautista. Holy cow. He strikes out the side here in the second. Sioux Falls will settle for one run on two hits. They strand three base runners. After an inning and a half, it's Red Hawks 2, Sioux Falls 1. 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
0: Bottom of the second inning. Good to have you with us on 740 The Fan, our flagship radio home, and on AA Baseball TV. If you're looking down, that's that great shot of the press box. Not getting any waves today from the press box. Normally we get a wave or two out of the gang over there. George Ellis there in the middle, our official scorer. Hawkeye will wave to you. He's up in the suites today. The kids of all ages. Kids in their 40s, 50s, 60s, 70s. Zeros. Here in the bottom of two, Juan Fernandez, Jimmy leads things off, followed by Brian Fuentes and Michael Snyder. And a strike in there. And the pitch is low. Well, after Sioux Falls strands three in the top of this inning, as Fernandez sends a bounding ball. Ooh, it hit the lip, cut low, fielded cleanly, thrown low, and picked by Mike Hart. Michael Curiali makes the play at third. It looked like that ball was going to hit that cut of the grass and shoot into left field. But Curiali able to lunge over and bring it in. Good ball player there, Michael Curiali. Brings up Brian Fuentes. Another guy with oppo power. Bring that up. Because, again, righties to right today will be aided. Fastball is inside from Garrett Martin. Martin yielded three doubles in the first inning, but he also struck out two. Wide in the pitch. Fuentes shoots it foul up and out of play. Another Rovello tire foul ball. Rovello tires available at Fergus Tire Center. Fergus Falls, Minnesota. Bits Tire Service and Valley City. Quickly, the pitch. Infuentes sends it up in the air. Two rides. The wind is blowing it towards foul territory and out of play past the UND party deck down the first baseline. A couple areas you can catch Red Hawks baseball. The Surfside Patio, that UND party deck, the thriving field level lounge. You got big groups. That's what you got right there. All those spots, perfect places for big groups of 20, 50 or more. Ball and two strikes and Brian Fuentes. Garrett Martin into the motion and a pitch. Fuentes sends a liner caught by Achenbaugh. Holy cow. Achenbaugh showing some vertical. That's two he has snared on line drives headed to right field. One by Dylan Thomas last inning. And now one by Brian Fuentes. Check Achenbaugh's vertical. He can get off the ground. That a boy, man alive. There's two knocks that I think DT thought he had, and Brian Fuentes certainly thought he had. Brings up Michael Snyder, and Snyder takes a pitch away. Ball one. Big Michael Snyder. Nice addition to the Red Hawks. Swing and a miss, and doesn't get cheated. Possesses good power, can spray the field. Another guy that hits well, Oppo, can pull. Let's see if Michael can get on here. And Michael Snyder sends a ball in the air to right center field. Sounded like it might have broke his stick. Over to make the play is Voss. Voss makes the catch, and the Red Hawks are out in order here in the bottom of two. Well, the Hawks put the ball in play, but Sioux Falls making the plays. We play two today from Newman. Fargo-Moorhead 2, Sioux Falls 1. This is Red Hawks baseball.
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0: Top of the third inning. Big D Dallas producing our game today. Eli Swanson and the crew here at Newman. Jaden back there. Got the cameras catching all the action as we sync up our radio call to AA Baseball TV. Good Sunday day. Here we sit. What is this? The 16th of August already? Yeah. Remember when it was May? Like just yesterday and boom, here we are. We have 78 games deep, game 79 today of a 100-game regular season. Edinson Bautista, and we talked about, Chris Coe said the utopia today would be him to get six or seven. Well, he's had 53 pitches already in today's game. He used a lot last inning, but effectively held Sioux Falls just one run as he drops a pitch low for a ball. Josh Raybould, Jabari Henry, and Mike Hart. Speaking of the old, speaking of the 27 Yankees, this would be Sioux Falls' version of Murderer's Row is the pitch inside. When you got Raybould, Henry, and Hart. And then you get Cariali on the backside. And Bautista's fallen behind Raybould. The right-hander's pitch hits sharply into right field, and Raybould collects his first hit today. Solid single into right. Tearing the cover off the ball. Again, Sioux Falls had their leadoff man aboard throughout the game last night. Now two of the first three innings here today, their leadoff man aboard. But it was a strike. Talk about how good it is to put the ball in play, but if you can get Jabari Henry to keep it on the ground here, see if the Red Hawks can roll what? Bautista's pitch is away. Struck out Jabari, locked him up on a breaking pitch in the first inning. Big Jabari Henry. Checking around. Rainwald, not a threat to steal the pitch. Swing and a miss and keeping that ball away from Henry. Henry, three doubles this weekend. He's had two in the alley to left center and one down the line in left field. Big bat. 1-1 pitch. Dances low and away. Henry has five runs batted in this weekend in this series. Couple of balls and a strike. The look to first and the pitch home. Swing and a miss as that again cuts away. That was pitch number 60 of the game for Edinson Bautista. We're the top of the third. Kroon, Marcano, Fuentes, Clark now Rowdy infield. 2-2 pitch. Is dumped into right field. That is going to drop in for a base hit off the end of the stick of Jabari Henry. Yeah, that bat died a hero. Broken stick there, and Henry has his first hit today. And here come those Canaries. And now you got to deal with Mike Hart. So two on, nobody out. Hawks leading 2-1. The Red Hawks do not have a break here. They've got a game tomorrow, then Tuesday, Wednesday, Thursday, Friday, Saturday, Sunday, and a wild pitch all the way to the backstop. Hart squared, and the pitch sailing all the way inside to the backstop. So wild pitch on Edinson Bautista. And big Edinson. We saw him get out of a jam last inning, but this one's a little different. You got second and third, nobody out, and Mike Hart the batter. Talking about minimizing damage. If the Hawks can get out of here with just one against him, boy, you'd take that. But they're going to have to do some work as he floats a pitch outside, ball two. And when you've got a number of games together and your pitchers aren't going deep into games, that is not the recipe. They're winding the 2-0. Swing and a miss. Bautista can miss bats. He's got stuff to do that. There's no question. Four strikeouts already today. Yeah, if you're not getting deep with your starters, that means you're piggybacking other starters or taxing bullpens. A 2-1 is driven to right field. That is in there for a base hit. Lujana will play it on a hop. Coming in from third is Raywald. It's an RBI hit for Mike Hart. And we're tied at two here at Newman. Hart's 51st run batted in. That's back-to-back-to-back singles to start the top of the third inning. The batter here, Michael Chiarelli, who walked in his first plate appearance. Bautista turns one over low. Yeah, that's what Fargo Moorhead is kind of faced with right now in that the pitching side of things. 1-0 delivery is a strike cold. Now, do they have an offense to compensate? Sure, but you don't want to have to be in that spot. Checking the runners in the 1-1 outside, and Fernandez jumping out to make the catch. Tied at two here at Newman on a Sunday afternoon. These two teams will wrap up the series tomorrow. Fargo Moorhead then will have three at Sioux City, three at Lincoln. The pitch, fouled away. Then return home to face Sioux Falls, Milwaukee, and Winnipeg. Got a big 10-piece coming up. And then finish the season, regular season, on the road with four at Milwaukee. I can't even begin to think what the standings will be at that point. We could see movement in the West. Right-hander with the runner going. 2-2 pitches high and tight. No throw to second as Hart steals second base. So again, Sioux Falls with runners on second and third. By that final four-game stretch, it wouldn't shock me if numbers 1, 2, 3, 4 flip-flopped in the West. Wouldn't shock me if ball fouled away. If Sioux City made a run and sat in 2, 3, 4 spot, the way Lincoln's playing right now, they're not far off of that fourth place spot. It'd be some great scoreboard watching down the stretch here in the AA, especially in the Western Division. 3-2 the count, and Michael Curiale, the pitch, is dumped behind second into shallow center, and it's going to drop in as well for a base hit. Henry will score. Hart's going to come in and score from second. It's a two-run knock for Michael Curiale, and Sioux Falls has taken a 4-2 lead. Boy, ball's just finding spots, and that breeze blowing in from left center. On a ball hit like that, that wind just helps kill that baseball. And now 4-2, and unfortunately today, going back to the pitching, as much as the hope was to get Edinson deeper into the game, unfortunately today it's not lining up that way. Still nobody out. And a pitch inside, ball one. And Henry off the end of his bat, just blooped it into right field. Curiale's pretty much the same right there in the center. Raybould and Hart's singles hit sharply. Look at the runner in the pitch, fouled away. Oh, and now Juan Fernandez is down behind home. Boy, the Red Hawks. Jose Sermo has already left today's game when he came out, and Fernandez took a ball off the leg, the thigh, and he is in pain. Boy, Jimmy. I think he got it on a backswing. Perhaps. A trainer coming out. Thank you to Sanford Sports Medicine. Check on Juan. And we look down there, and after the pitch and the foul, Chris Coast dealing with his catcher. Coast, who knows better what those catchers go through than Chris Coast. Phillies catcher, World Series champion in 2008 Phillies team, but all those years here at Newman Outdoor Field, those early years of Red Hawks baseball behind the dish. Ball to strike on Anthony Hall. Sioux Falls had some long half innings their last two as the pitch comes away. Two balls and one strike. Well, Chris has a plan. If he has to go to the pen early today, the difference is that will domino and probably affect the starter on Tuesday night. Ball hit down the right field line. It is up. It is being pulled. It is a foul ball. And Anthony Hall thinking he may have got that out before it faded foul. That's two balls. Curiale thought he had one down inside the fair pole earlier and went foul. And Anthony Hall right there. Right down that line. 3:14 down the line and right here at Newman. And Hall trying to keep that ball fair. And his argument was, well, maybe it went over fair and landed foul. But Caleb Dye says, no, I had it foul. There's a toss to first. And again, Bautista, even the toss to first goes in the dirt. Clark picks that. Hawks trailing 4-2. It's early. That's the good news. The tough news is Bautista, as much as he's got four strikeouts today, he's yielded four straight hits to start the third inning. A 2-2 is away. Fernandez looking to throw down to first, and Juan making the case, but I didn't have time. I didn't have room to throw. Batter was in my way. 3-2 the count. Hawks will take it out any way they can get it right here. We'll keep an eye on Michael Curiale. at first. Decent lead. Will he take off here? Nobody out. Don't want to run yourself out of an inning, but we'll see. Not running. Payoff pitch. And this ball hit the alley in right center field. This is going to be trouble. Anthony Hall splits the gap in right center. Rounding second on his way to third, Kiriale. He'll come in and score. Heading to third is Hall. Here's a throw. It is not in time. An RBI triple for Anthony Hall, and it's 5-2 Sioux Falls. That's Anthony Hall's sixth triple of the season. Five consecutive hits to start the third. Well, Hall just missed a home run, but he collects a triple. And now a well-struck ball off the bat of Achenbaum, but he pulls it foul. The left field line. We're in the top of the third. Four runs in for Sioux Falls. And I will go back to the pitching situation. Unfortunately, I think Edinson might have to wear this one a little bit. The pitch fouled away. Look out on deck. T.J. Rockerbomber. That clip by that ball. Well, the scenarios. Maybe if you give up the one more run, you're down four, get the bats going, and turn this thing around in the middle. There's a swing and a miss. He got him. Fernandez completes the tag as he tags out Achenbaum. No strikeout for Edinson Bautista, his fifth strikeout. That brings up T.J. Rockerbomber. Rockerbomber walked his first plate appearance. Infield is tight for Fargo-Moorhead. Jose Sermo's made it back to the dugout. In case you're wondering, he had come out after he had hit in the first inning. He struck out. Came back in the infield there in the top of the second and left. The 1-0 pitch, Rockerbomber takes the ball, and it's 2-0. Infield in. Runner at third is Anthony Hall for Sioux Falls. Here's a liner into right field, a base hit off the bat of T.J. Rockerbomber. Coming in to score from third is Hall, and it's 6-2 Sioux Falls. His 17th run batted into the season by the Canaries. As we said, this team can put runs on the board. I'm sure some fans are saying, and they've seen Edinson, you know, with five punch-outs in the game. I've been thinking, are they going to make a pitching change? Well, there's a strike in there. But I will go back to that. Case where you got to get through three here. And moves made today, affect tomorrow, affect Tuesday. Here's a ball outside. Single by Raywalt, single by Henry. Hart, the RBI single, tied the game at 2-2. Here's a liner down the right field line. This ball is going to be kept fair. A line drive home run off the bat of Joe Voss. A two-run shot, and Sioux Falls has taken an 8-2 lead. Voss turned on it right down that right field line. And for Joe Voss, his fifth home run of the season, Sioux Falls has stretched it out here in the top of three. And Chris Coase coming out, and his hand is forced. As much as he was hoping the Red Hawks could get a chunk of innings today, in case for Bautista's stuff get knocked around the park. There'll be better days for Edinson Bautista, but today a tough Sunday at the office. A two-run shot by Joe Voss knocks the starter out. We'll tell you about the new pitcher when we return. We've got a break in the action. This is a Kia Fargo call to the bullpen. We're in the top of the third inning. Sioux Falls has pushed seven runs across the plate at Sioux Falls 7, Fargo-Moorhead 2. This is Red Hawks Baseball.
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0: Another right-hander, Henson Leal, is on here in the top of the third inning. Edinson Bautista goes 2 1/3 innings of baseball. He yields 7 hits and 7 runs here in the third. And 9 hits for the game. And 8 runs given up. Edinson ends up striking out 5 today. Henson Leal is on. Missed Bulk heading into break. It's 8-2 Sioux Falls, 8-2 Canaries. Joe Voss, a 2-run homer. Here's Henson Leal. Leal comes in here in the third. He'll be facing the top of the order, Grady Mee. And the pitch is a strike. So for Bautista, 2 1/3, 9 hits, 8 runs, all earned, 5 strikeouts and 2 walks. Leal's pitch is high. 1 ball, 1 strike on Grady Mee. The Canaries, after Friday night, Sioux Falls had dropped their 4th straight game and then just had kind of a mental cleansing. It came out yesterday and put up 12 runs and 14 hits. 1-12-10, and then today, the bats here in the third inning specifically, they're blooping balls, blasting balls, lining balls, swing and a miss. Strike 2, Leo. Off speed to Grady Mee. Mee 0-2 today. And yeah, this inning, single, single, single, single, triple, strikeout, single, home run. And Steve, right 3, Leo feathers one on the outer half, and he catches me looking. Well, the man who started everything here in the top of the third, Josh Raybould, is he's in now. He's singled to right. Again, the Red Hawks have a lot of at-bats to cut into this 8-2 deficit. A lot of outs, I should say, to play with. But got to stop the bleeding here in the third. There's a strike into Josh Raywell. The 0-1 is low. Not to mention the other thing going on with a little bit ago on the TV side on AA Baseball. The camera caught a shot of Jose Sermo back in the dugout, so at least he's back in the dugout. Hawks can need him down the stretch. Big off-speed pinch. Swing and a miss. Strike 2 on Raywald. 1-2 the count. The top of the second. A long inning. Sioux Falls sends 7 men to the plate. Left 3 stranded. And Raywald reaches out and sends a fly ball to left field. That'll drop in. The wind knocks it down. Raywald rounding first. He'll stop there. Boy, he's just a good hitter, period. 1-2, good pitch away, and what does Raywald do? He can cover that outside, throws the bat head at one, and just bloops the ball into left field. Just drop that head down. Good pitch. Just a better hit. 8th hit of the inning. Not to mention 7 runs across, and here's big Jabari Henry. Henson Leal, the right-hander's pitch. Big swing and a fastball to 92, a swing and a miss. check of the runner at first. And the pitch. Cuts inside. A little breaking pitch inside for a ball. Henry one for two. He singled. A little bloop single to right field earlier this inning. 11th man to the plate for Sioux Falls here in the top of the third. 8-2, Canaries lead. Leal's pitch is a strike at the bottom of the zone. Sioux City has added a run. They lead Winnipeg 2-0 in the fourth. And the X's trying to walk into Blue Cross Park and sweep the fish. Hot smash into left field off the bat of Jabari Henry. Boy, and the hit parade continues to the boys from Sioux Falls this afternoon. And the 12th man to the plate is Mike Hartz. Seven runs on nine hits here in the third. Milwaukee with a 5-1 lead on Kansas City in the fourth. Hart takes low. Hart's two for two today. 80 hits now the year for Mike Hart. With those two hits, he's stolen a base. He's scored a couple of runs. Hawks need that third out. The pitch is low. Curiali waits on deck. I'll say also, Garrett Martin, as much as he, the starting pitcher for Sioux Falls, is enjoying this, he's had a lot of rest there in the dugout. It's been a long break. Here's a little number back to the mound. Leal's got it, and finally, the half inning has come to a close. The Canaries get seven runs on nine hits, no errors, and leave two. We go to the bottom of the third inning. It's Sioux Falls 8, Fargo Moorhead 2. This is Red Hawks Baseball.
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0: Well, let's see. At least you know what you need to do. The Red Hawks down 8-2 as we go to the bottom half of the third inning. That's the silver lining, I guess, of this game. You got a lot of swings, and you can cut into this. Hopefully the pitching can stop the bleeding for the Red Hawks and the bats can warm up and turn this into a ball game. But right now, Sioux Falls, they have a seven runs, nine hits in the top of this third. The Red Hawks here in the bottom half will send up Jesus Lujano, Eric Fillion, Tucapita Marcano. On the top of the order for Fargo Moorhead as we get to the bottom of three. First offering, Garrett Martin. So much for that whole rested too long, not effective theory. He comes in and throws a strike on the first pitch to Jesus. Now the 0-1. Lujano dumps the ball. Will the wind knock this one down? It's coming down quickly, and a diving catch made by Tony Hall in left center field. Boy, he had one last night in the ninth inning that took a hit away from Fargo Moorhead, and Tony Hall makes another diving catch here, a front dive, Hall having a good day. He's tripled, singled offensively, and makes a brilliant catch. Taking a hit away from Lujano here to start the bottom of three. Batter is Eric Falea, but one out. And the Red Hawks third. The pitch. Falea sends the ball to left center field into that wind. Hall drifting back and makes a running catch on that ball. But Tony Hall patrolling left field rather well this weekend at Newman. Two men up, two men down for Fargo-Moore. Here's Tucapita Marcano. And Tuca calling time. This is more of an etiquette thing than anything. You don't want to make three outs quickly after your defense and specifically your pitcher was out there. For Leon, he faced a couple of batters, but he whined by Martin in the pitch, and Tuca takes the ball low. And Sioux Falls had a couple of long half innings. There's a strike. Tuca caught looking in his first at bat today. One and one, the count. And ball two, off the distance. Must be a NDSU women's soccer match going on today at Dakota Field, beyond center field. Pretty active area. This place will get a little bit more active when school opens up. Tuca fouls away.
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0: 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Two-strike pitch, swing and a miss, and Martin goes up the ladder, and the Red Hawks are out in order here in the top of the third inning, or the bottom of the third inning. Garrett Martin coming out strong here in the third. We played three today from Newman. It's Sioux Falls 8, Fargo-Moore had 2. This is Red Hawks baseball.
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0: Doug and Newman Outdoor Field. We go to the top of the fourth inning on this Sunday in August. Red Hawks and Canaries. The two teams have split the first two games of this series. The folks along that Thriven Field Level Lounge enjoying a Sunday afternoon, Monday night, tomorrow night. Dollar Dog Night tomorrow night, I might add. Well, top of the fourth, Henson Leal stays on for the Red Hawks. He'll be facing Michael Curiale, Anthony Hall, and Trevor Achenbaum. I want to thank the Moorhead American Legion for being part of the Red Hawks restaurant team this season. 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Leal throws a strike. 218-233-1297. The Moorhead American Legion. Cheers to good food, great times, and great memories. Friendly Moorhead American Legion. Speaking of which, there's a swing and a miss strike, too. They made beef stroganoff today. Oh. You know what? In our Mount Rushmore top four, give me your top four people of all time you'd eat your BS's. Your top four BS's. A swing and a miss. He struck him out on three pitches. Your top four BS's that you would sit down and have beef stroganoff with. There's your Sunday Mount Rushmore. You'd break bread with him, and the beef stroganoff was phenomenal. Had some great corn today, buns, fresh buns. Your top four BS's of all time that you would sit down and have beef stroganoff with. No Googling. Here's a pitch. Strike, and Leola's come in here and getting ahead early. Got a strikeout. It's an initial, so BS. No fictitious names. Swing and a miss. Strike two. Hanson Leola. No fictional names. No, you know, movie actor names. This is real people. BS's. There's your Mount Rushmore. The 0-2 lined up in the air to left field behind third. This is a tough ball because the wind is knocking it down. And making the catch is Matt Kroon. Matt Kroon from his third base spot, able to get up that line in left field. Tough play, and Kroon makes it. Well done by Matty. Yeah, there was going to be no chance for Michael Snyder. It's a long way to go in left field, plus that breeze just cutting that ball down, and Kroon. And over the head catch. BS today. That you would four, you would enjoy some beef stroganoff with. Two outs. Here's Trevor Achenbaugh as he takes a strike over the inside quarter. Trevor struck out twice today. 8-2, Sioux Falls leading. They've got 11 hits, 9 of those in the third inning. And a pitch a little bit up and in. Donna, Mama D, says, oh, I think I would enjoy some beef stroganoff dinner with Blake Shelton. That's a good BS. One coming in, Brett Summers, Brett Saberhagen. I think I could enjoy a good. Two balls and a strike on Trevor Achenbaugh. The pitch, he may have got around. Oh, they say no, he did not. Three and one the count. Henson Leal from the set. The pitch. Little tamper foul. Big shout out to Dean DeMoe tuning in to Red Hawks Baseball. Hello, Dean. Good to have you with us today. Tuning into Red Hawks Baseball. Favorite activity. A lot of different ways to do it. 740 The Fan, mobile app, AA Baseball TV. Strike three, Henson Leal. What a contrast of innings. Canaries go down 1-2-3 here in the fourth. We played 3.5 today from Newman Outdoor Field. It is Sioux Falls 8, Fargo Moorhead 2. This is Red Hawks Baseball.
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0: Bottom of the fourth inning upon us here at Duman Outdoor Field. As the right-hander Garrett Martin will face Tripp Clark, Matt Kroon, and Dylan Thomas. Clark batting, he was having an off day today, actually, and then Jose Sermo. After Jose had struck out against Martin in the first inning, the Redhawks came back out of the field defensively, and Jose threw the ball around a little bit, and then next thing we knew, Jose was walking off the field.
15: All right,
0: Jose went back into the clubhouse, and now he's back in the dugout as Clark takes the strike. Jose's back in the dugout, got the T-shirt on, the flip-flops, and we'll have to see with Chris in the postgame what that's all about. 0-1 pitch, swinging a foul back by Clark. Your Mount Rushmore in the top four just in tribute to the Moorhead American Legion and who made beef stroganoff today, so I thought, well, let's make it our name game. Top four people, past or present, that you would sit down and have beef stroganoff with, the BS. Here's a liner, and Tripp Clark says, hello. How about an 0-2 pitch, and Clark takes one that hangs and pulls it into left field, a base hit by Tripp. Well, Clark coming in, third in the league in batting average, hitting .347, but that just rose a point or so. Chipping away, hopefully the Red Hawks down 8-2 can continue to chip away. So we're getting some, oh, got some really good ones coming in on your BSs you'd have beef stroganoff with. Here's a breaking pitch away to Matt Kroon. Britney Spears and Blake Snell. Here's one. Don says, I would sit down at beef stroganoff with Bram Stoker. There's a ball outside, 2-0 in Macro. Now that would be intriguing. Bart Starr. Think more stroganoff, Mr. Starr. 2-0 the count on Matt Kroon. Clark at first in the pitch home. Kroon, oh, look out. That one caught somebody. That caught somebody in the Red Hawks. That was Fuentes, I think. That was, it might have been Brian. Yeah, he's all right. Little fist pound there. And knocked Fuentes off the top of the Red Hawks dugout. Couple balls and a strike on Matt Kroon. Kroon swings and fouls. That's like Maddie's approach. Man, Matt Kroon, he's again, he's just been strong at the plate. Seeing it well this week. And not always does it show in your batting average. He's lined out. He's hit balls hard. He drove a ball to the wall yesterday in left field. Doubled in his first at bat today. Martin's pitch. Swing. Oh, and a miss. Tough breaking pitch there from Garrett Martin. So Martin with his fourth strikeout today. Bruce Springsteen, the boss. Great one, LJ. Chiming in, that's a good BS. Can you imagine some of these coming in today in our name game? Say we're over at the Joneses for dinner, beef stroganoff with Bram Stoker, Barbara Streisand, Bruce Springsteen, and Bart Starr. First pitch strike into Dylan Thomas. Thomas had a base hit taken away from him. Achenbaugh, the second baseman, snared a line drive in his first at bat. Now the pitch. Check swing. Didn't go. .82 Sioux Falls. Can a Red Hawk start putting some across the plate? There's a ball fouled back out of play.
15: Hey fans, here's the winning ticket on that 50-50 draw. That's the first of
0: Well, they're having some of the raffles today. With the Honor Flight Veterans, Honor Fight, Flight supporting that today. Here at Newman. Ball and two strikes, and Dylan Thomas, the pitch. Jazz to be the inside. Good IDT. Well, here's one that I like, a good BS that we had missed. 2-2 the count on Dylan. And he sends a ball to right field off the end of the stick, drifting back and making a lunging catch is Josh Raywald. He'll throw back in the infield. Clark gets back in the bag. Why, so Thomas, maybe just off the end. If it's barreled, that ball is bouncing into Albright Boulevard. He flies out deep to right. Daryl T. says, Jack, put me down. I'd break a little bread, have some beef strip with Barry Sanders. That's a tremendous PO. That's... So two outs. Can Juan Fernandez start a little two-out rally here for Fargo-Moorhead? Clark, the runner at first. Fernandez takes a tad high. A big, crooked inning for Sioux Falls in the third inning where they put seven across. Fernandez fouls back.
10: By the way, fans, there is a second
0: 8-2. Sioux Falls leading. Juan Fernandez grounded to third, his first at bat, and a nice defensive play from Michael Cariali. And the pitch from Martin. Swing and a miss, and every now and then Martin needs it. He can hump that heater out now. 89, yeah, okay, it's not 97. But when you mix that with some of that, I think he just had a 72, 73 breaking pitch. So mixing well. Martin today with four strikeouts. He is yet to walk a batter. He's ahead of Fernandez, a ball and two strikes. Clark takes off. Now they step off and throw, and Clark's out of the tag. Trip Clark, how about that? Trip Clark just took off. And he was three-quarters of the way to second before Garrett Martin got the message to step off. And then it was just about getting under the tags. There's your Sir Speedy Fargo.com stolen base. So Clark gets himself into scoring position. Fernandez at the plate. The pitch is a tapper to short. Takes a hop fielded cleanly by Garrett Mee. Throws on to first, and the Red Hawks are out here in the fourth. No runs ahead. Red Hawks leave a runner. We go to the top of the fifth inning. Our score remains Sioux Falls 8, Fargo-Moorhead 2. This is Red Hawks baseball.
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0: To the middle portions of today's game. This game has moved at a little bit better pace. Not good offensively when the Red Hawks are up. You don't mind having those long innings when the Hawks are batting, but it's Sioux Falls that has had those long innings offensively early on. Until Henson Leal has come in and he's done some work. Leal came out of relief of Edinson Bautista. Man felt for Edinson. Yeah, Bautista had come out and had a good first inning. yielded a run but struck out the side in the second, so things were just fine. Then the third inning collapsed. And it's a

So Leal has done what he has been asked to do. He has come in and, for the time being, kind of shut the water off. Here's a little flare ball hit out to left center field. Wynn knocking it down. And Michael Snyder, left fielder, coming on. Like we said today, well, two things. Balls well hit in the air to left field are dying because the breeze is blowing in. But balls hit somewhat soft are actually finding the grass because the wind is knocking them down and they're turning into base hits. And batter Joe Voss. Voss powered a home run, a line drive over the right field wall in the third. And here he sends a shot to left field. Snyder makes the catch in left field. Michael Snyder, what a play. Snares it by the shoe tops in left field. A web jam for Michael Snyder, the Red Hawks left fielder. Athlete, Michael Snyder. The boss hit it hard. Snyder, good range. Able to pick that clean. Make the catch, two out. Got a swing and a foul tip here from Grady Mead. Now the 0-1. Just have been outside. One ball, one strike on Grady Mee in the pitch low. He has stepped into that shortstop role for Sioux Falls. Pushed Michael Cariani over to second. Mike Meyer, the manager. Gotta like his team. We've talked so much. It boils down to arms. Always does, doesn't it? And you got to get in first the postseason. Top four make it. 3-1 pitch is a called strike on the outside corner. 3-2 the count on Meade. 8 runs, 11 hits for Sioux Falls. Couple of runs and 4 hits for the Red Hawks. Henson Leal, the pitch is low. He walked it. No, Meade did not chase. That pitch diving in, and now you got to face Josh Raybull. Fargo Moorhead and Sioux Falls separated by a game and a half. The Red Hawks in third, Sioux Falls in fourth. The Red Hawks have a 4.5 game lead on Sioux City, who's sitting in fifth. There's ball one to Raywald. But well, you drop today, you better bounce back and get tomorrow because you're staring at the X's right in the face on Tuesday night. Well, they were hungry this past week. Raywald sends a ball high in the air to right center field. Hit a ton, and it is bouncing off the fence. Fielded there by Lujano. That is going to get a run in. Me rounding third, coming in to score. And Josh Raywald, his third hit of the game, an RBI double. And it's 9-2 Sioux Falls. Sixteenth double of the season for Josh Raywald. He homered last night. And the preceding batter walking, and you give up a free pass to me, and then you got to face Raywald. Now you got Jabari Henry, who takes the fastball in. Sioux City still leading Winnipeg today 2-0. That is in the sixth inning. Milwaukee stretching it out, a 6-1 lead on Kansas City in the sixth. 9-2 here. Canaries lead by a touchdown. The pitch is low to Jabari. You look at Raywald, Henry, Hart, numbers 2, 3, and 4 in this lineup. 7 hits combined between those three. They have scored 4 runs. They've driven in a couple. Henry takes a strike. Lincoln leading Kane County 4-3.

Market Park. Couple balls and a strike, and the league's career home run leader, Jabari Henry, strike two. Two balls and two strikes with two outs. 9-2 Canaries. Ray Walt, the runner at second. The pitch from Leal is hit to third. And, oh, Kroon went to knock it down and tries to recover. And an error on Matt Kroon. And Matty looked like he kind of just tried to chop that down with his glove into his mitt when he did that. The ball just not fielded cleanly to his left. So the Red Hawks had an error today. The batter here is Mike Hart, and that's the problem. It brings Hart's bat to the plate. He takes a good pitch strike on the corner. Top of the fifth inning. Hart takes low. This game that began at 106, got an hour and 37 minutes deep, not even through the top of the fifth today. Hart takes a ball outside. Runners at first and third. Again, the Hawks should be out of the inning, and here's a ground ball hit foul at the first base line. Hart steps out, steps in, single, single, and a ground ball back to the mound. So Hart 2-for-3 in today's game. The pitch, fouled away. Mike Hart, born in Lowell, Massachusetts, collegiately played at UMass. And the pitch. Check swing and did not go. Let's see. Nope, did not. I think of Mike Hart. He also serves as the hitting coach for Sioux Falls. And we first kind of saw Mike in Lincoln. And Sioux Falls in 2018. Here we are in 2026. Runners at first and third. Payoff pitch to Hart is fouled back to the netting. Hart's been a steady performer, as I mentioned this year, coming into today's game, hitting at a 325 pace. At 323 and a couple years ago in Sioux Falls for the season. Runner first, Henry takes off. Payoff pitch is a ball outside. He walks Hart. The bases are full of Canaries, and the batter, Michael Curiali, 1-for-2 with two runs batted in.

Juan Fernandez heading out. They have a little chat with Hanson Leon.

0: That meeting is over. Well, the Sox are full of canaries. They left a dozen on last night, but the point is moot. They won the game 12-10. They've stranded five here today through four innings. And Henson Leon would like to make that number eight. And a strike in there to Michael. Michael Curiali, collegially, played at UCLA. And he sends a ball to right center field. That's going to be trouble, and that might get everybody in. Bouncing off the wall in right center field, Raywald scores, Henry scores, Hart is coming in to score, a bases-clearing double for Michael Curiali. And the Sioux Falls Canaries have opened it up, leading at 12-2 here in the top of the fifth. And he goes to right field well. Well, Curiali, with five runs batted in today, his 26th double of the season, now with 59 runs batted in. And the first pitch swinging, Anthony Hall sends a flare behind short, tough spot left field. That's going to drop in for a base hit. Curiali comes in to score, and it's 13-2, Sioux Falls. Like one of those days, one of those days, all with three RBI.
1: Second baseman number five, Trevor Achenbaugh.
0: As we said, the bloops are dropping in and they're lining balls. Those are finding alleys. Been a home run today. And the Red Hawks on the wrong end of a 13-2 game this afternoon. As the pitch inside for a ball. The pitch is a tad tight. And the tough thing about this is that there's ball three. As much as you just don't want to burn arms, and what you do today, I said it earlier, affects tomorrow, Tuesday, Wednesday. So at one point, Chris Coase will have to make the decision. There's a four-pitch walk. And the crowd, and I'm sure they're probably, you know, a lot of the fans, I'm sure, screaming, get him out, count it, well, yeah. But it's a tough spot to be in from a manager slash pitching coach's spot. Because who are you going to come in to chew up innings in a game that is now 13-2 in the fifth? You're going to need fresh arms tomorrow, Tuesday. And sometimes games like this, and you're not going to do it in the fifth inning, but at time, maybe late today, we might even see a position player, but not there yet. Orlando Rodriguez out to talk to Henson Leal, the reliever. He was strong for his relief, came in and finished out the third. Walked through Sioux Falls in the fourth, a clean fourth, and then once again. And I'll tell you, here in the fifth, first two men out look great. There's always that one little cusp, that walk to me at the top with two out. The two-out walk to me, then boom, doubled. Then, of course, the error on Matt Kroon. It kept it an inning alive, and a walk, a double, a single, and a walk. And Rockerbaum with the batter. 10th man of the plate, second time today that Sioux Falls has hit around. Just one of these five runs here in the fifth is earned. The pitch is a strike. Two Canaries. Not a Sunday at Newman. The pitch pulled foul at the first base line. had 7 runs and 9 hits in the third. They had 5 runs on 3 hits and an error here in the fifth. 1-2 the count on T.J. Rockerbomber, who's 1-for-2 as he lays off a pitch that splits low. 2-2 the count. Lincoln and Kane County now all knotted at 4 in the sixth inning of their game at Haymarket Park. There's ball 3. Winnipeg got the board. They trail 2-1 in the bottom of the sixth inning at home against Sioux City, trying to salvage a game. And Milwaukee still up on Kansas City in the sixth, 6-3 in that game. Johansson Leal and a put-away rocker bomber, and the Canaries here in the seventh. Swing and a miss on an off-speed pitch. He got it. A strikeout, and that ends the fifth inning. But Sioux Falls pushes across 5 runs on 3 hits. There was 1 error and 2 left. We go to the bottom of the fifth inning. Hawks got some work to do. It's Sioux Falls 13, Fargo Moorhead 2. 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
0: Well, we go to the bottom half of the fifth inning today at Newman Outdoor Field. The Red Hawks find themselves on the wrong end of a 13-2 game. It'll make for a great story when the comeback happens, right? If you're thinking, but today, Sioux Falls batmen made 13 runs and 14 hits. They have come out today and have done some damage. The Red Hawks here in the bottom of the fifth inning will send up Brian Fuentes, Michael Snyder, and Jesus Lujano. They're down 11 runs. Garrett Martin, meanwhile, delivers high and away, and he's thinking, I just got to just throw strikes, don't give up any free passes. If the Red Hawks, though, can kind of do what Sioux Falls, both teams capable of crooked numbers on a board. There's a strike. Red Hawks looked like they were going to do that in the bottom of the first. They started the game today with back-to-back doubles. Fuentes fouls back. Lujano and Felia. Before you knew it, the Red Hawks are on the board. They got a two-out double from Matt Kroon. It looked like one of those days where the Red Hawks, not Sioux Falls, were going to take off. And all of a sudden, the Canaries started to put up crooked numbers. 7 runs in the third, 5 runs in the top of this fifth. They had a run in the second. That's their 13. And Garrett Martin, meanwhile, is just doing his thing as he throws high. Martin with 4 strikeouts hasn't yielded a free pass today. It goes to show you in baseball, a 2-2 pitch. And there's a ball knocked into right center, a base hit by Brian Fuentes. So the Red Hawks start out with a hit here in the bottom of the fifth. Goes to show you, Sioux Falls wasn't feeling, you know, and they had dropped 4 straight after that loss Friday night. Frustrated probably a little bit. Dropped 4 straight. They're watching Sioux City creep behind them in the standings. And you could say they're clubhouse was feeling probably a little anxious, nervous, questioning, maybe some frustration, whatever. And then you turn it around. Winning cures all, as you know. They get a win last night. Boom, come out today and do this. Here's Michael Snyder. Takes high for a ball. Snyder flew out to deep right center field his first at bat. And set by Martin. And the pitch on. Ripped to third. Caught by Cariali. Boy, that is three liners that have been taken away by Sioux Falls infielders. Two by Achenbaugh, and that time Cariali just lunging out, and the ball kind of made on the end of the bat and lunges out. If he doesn't get it, it's down the line for two. Cariali makes the snare at third base, and there's one out. Here's top of the order, Jesus Lujano. Jesus, one for two today. He's doubled. Takes a breaking pitch in for a strike. And Canary's defending well. Checking the runner at first. Martin's pitch home. Swing and a foul tip. We're looking for Red Hawks gear. They've got it all. Stop by the team store. It's open game days. Weekdays 9 to 5 online at fmredhawks.shop. 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Tomorrow night, last dollar dog night here at Newman. These two teams back at it again tomorrow night. 7-on-2, the first pitch. It's open at 6 o'clock. DUI enforcement all-stars night tomorrow as well. Lujano looks at a pitch that stays outside. DUI Enforcement All-Stars Night presented by North Dakota Association of Counties and Vision Zero Partners. We honor law enforcement officers, their efforts curbing DUIs in the state. Lujano fouls one back. See, today is a Sunday. You got those family fair. The tickets used, you know, family fair. Sunday, Monday, and Tuesday games are family fair games. Bring in a receipt, $25 or more. Get a couple of first base bleacher tickets. Lujano shoots a ball into left field. Well done. Opposite field hit for Jesus, his second hit today. How do you erase an 11-run deficit? Well, number one, you got to stop the opposition from scoring. That's number one. And here's Eric Filia. And the other side of that is you just chip away. You've got enough innings to play with. You get a couple here, a couple there. Maybe have a bigger inning, and pretty soon you make it tight. Filia swings through the off-speed pitch. On the other part, too, if you're looking ahead to tomorrow, if you can, and Martin's thrown, you know, 4 1/3 innings today, but if you can also get into Sioux Falls' bullpen a little bit. The pitch, and high off speed, fouled away. 0-2 the count on Eric Filia. 0-2 the count. We saw the Red Hawks last night almost erase a 5-run deficit in the ninth inning. Put up 3 runs at the tying run of the plate, but fell short 12-10. 13-2 here. Hawks trailing. The pitch. Filia slices a base hit to left field. So the Red Hawks with 3 singles here for Eric Filia, his second hit of the game. Now the bases are loaded for Tuca Pita Marcano. Bit by bit. Taking a bite out of that elephant. Well, Tuca today has struck out twice against Garrett Martin, the big leaguer. That's a rarity. And he takes a slow breaking pitch outside, ball one. The one thing that's different, Martin isn't offering free passes. He has not walked a batter. The Red Hawks are going to score. They're going to have to do it with their sticks, their bats. And got 3 hits this inning, but no run yet. The pitch, swing and a miss. And again, Martin utilizing that backdoor action well. Working away from these lefties now. We have seen two lefties, though, hit opposite field hits. In fact, all three hits this inning have been opposite field hits. The set and the 1-1 pitch. Marcano fouls one back. These two teams will turn around and play again. It's a homestand towards the end of the month. Ball and two strikes on Tucapita Marcano. Can the Red Hawks get a big knock here with bases loaded? A swing and a fly ball right field. It's carrying back, back, back, and it is caught on the wall in right field. Fuentes tags. He'll score on the sac fly. And the Hawks trail 13-3. Tuca just missed a grand slam. Oh, the fans, is all of us in the press box, that ball got up in the air. Raywalt drifting back, makes the catch. Oh, what a difference a couple of feet make. That breeze, if it was blowing a little bit more out to right as opposed to in from left center. Marcano, a sack fly. And that brings up Trip Clark, and Clark takes a breaking pitch low. Well, at least the Red Hawks got one. Now can they do some work with two outs? Runners at first and third. Clark singled to left field, his first plate appearance today. Takes low. He's batting in the spot for Jose Sermo, who came out of the game in the second. Not going to speculate on that. The pitch. Clark up underneath one. Let's hope it gets out of play for Red Hawks' sake. And it is a foul ball that bounces into the GA section a couple times. One of those days today. It's, if that ball leaves on bat of Marcano, can you imagine the different feeling a 13-6 game in the fifth inning feels like? Well, 2-1 the count on Trip Clark. The pitch, swing, and a foul tip. Came back a little bit of heat. Count evens up at 2-2. Great to see Trip's parents made the trip from Waco this weekend, flying back today. Good folks. Couple balls, couple strikes on Trip Clark. The pitch, he in a good eye. Ball sails high and away. Three and two the count. And a runner at first, Palia will take off on the pitch home. Payoff pitch coming from Martin to Clark. And Clark gets into one, sends it a mile high to left field. The problem today, that breeze blowing in from left, and the catch is made by Anthony Hall. Two big long balls there, but Martin able to get the outs on both of them. The Red Hawks do get a run on three hits and leave two. We played five today from Newman. After five innings of Sioux Falls 13, Fargo Moorhead 3. This is Red Hawks baseball.
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0: Kia Fargo called to the band Justin Lopez. The hard-throwing right-hander on for Fargo Moorhead here in the top of the sixth inning. Now Lopez will be facing Joe Voss, Grady Mee, and Josh Raywald. Joe Henson Leal goes 2 2/3 innings of relief. Yielding 5 hits, 5 runs. And only one of those earned for Henson Leal. So Lopez, you see some gas here on a Sunday afternoon as he slings a strike in at 95. Three walks for Leal today in relief. Big swing here, getting that bat going early against that heat. And fouled back. Red Hawks pitchers have struck out 9 batters today, but they've also walked 5 and, of course, yielded 13 runs and 14 hits. The 0-2, just a bit high. Now Joey Voss cracked a 2-run home run in that part of that 7-run third inning. Left-handed batting outfielder. Set by Lopez and the pitch. Strike 3 called on the knees on the outer half. Good pitch. 10th strikeout of the game for Red Hawks pitchers. And there's one away here in the top of the sixth inning. Brings up the top of the order, Grady Mee. So Mee had the at-bat, you know, last inning. You know, Mee drew that 2-out free pass. Leal had the first 2 men out. Mee drew the walk, and then that just opened up some things because after that, Raywald blasted the double that's going to run. Henry reached on an error. Then there was another walk, another double, a single, and that's how Sioux Falls been doing it here. When they score, they just did domino. It's contagious. First pitch of ball, the 1-0 pitch on the way. Swing and a miss at 95. Canaries with the lead. Twins today trying to salvage a game in that series with Philadelphia. Another ball fouled away. Twins have a 5-4 lead in the 7th inning. Brooks Lee homered in that game. Cody Clemens homered in that game today. A tight one with the Phils. The pitch. He tried to check his swing, and they say he did. 1-2 the count. Expecting Eric Chalice tomorrow night for the Red Hawks, the lefty. Couple balls, couple of strikes on me. The 2-2 is low and away. Doesn't chase that off-speed pitch. Chase Gearing, a right-hander going for Sioux Falls tomorrow. First pitch, 7-0-2. Our pregame at 6:40. So Lopez, the pitch is popped up. The wind will knock this down behind short to Capita Marcano, battling the high sky, makes the catch. Not an easy ball there because, yes, there is some cloud coverage, but still got a high sky today. There is sunshine up there. 2-out. 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First offering a strike into Josh Raybould. North Dakota Air National Guard College Night, Wednesday, August 26th. You get your friends together for a ball game here at Newman. The pitch on the way, Raywald takes strike two at 97 miles an hour. Raywald, three hits today, two singles, a double, a run batted in, and a three-run home run and a base knock last night. But he's down 0-2 to Justin Lopez here in the sixth. Right-hander's pitch, belted foul off the left. August 27th, Breast Cancer Awareness Night here at Newman Outdoor Field. 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I've seen the bucket hats, too, they're giving away. Bucket hat giveaway by Edith Sanford Breast Center. And a jersey auction at August 27th. Circle that one. Raywald had a notion, did not pull the trigger. Got a count to one ball and two strikes on Big Josh Raywald. Justin Lopez, third pitcher used today for Fargo-Moorhead, and an off-speed pitch a little bit away, 2-2 the count. Raywald collegiately played at Sioux Falls. 2-2 pitch. Swing and a miss, he got it. Boy, 96 up and away. Lopez comes in here blowing gas and retires the Canaries in order in the sixth inning. Nothing across. We go to the bottom half. Yeah, the Hawks have more work to do. Sioux Falls 13, Fargo-Moorhead 3. This is Red Hawks Baseball.
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0: Love the sing-off we have here at Newman Outdoor Field. I hope that's a mother-daughter. I think the daughter's going to win today. She's carrying on the whole song. Atta girl. Oh, yeah. And now she's doing some, like, dance moves of the 80s. It's over. It's over. That's a mic drop. Got a girl.
12: Danielle, you get the benefit to your union cheering your daughter, and that's pretty cool. That's awesome. Viv,
0: yeah.
12: Viv, you did it. Proud of you. All right, here we go. Back to you,
0: Bob. I love that. See, Hawks may be down 13-3, but they're entertaining the fans. Matt Croon leads things off for Fargo-Moorhead here in the bottom of the sixth. So Croon today 1-for-2 with a double, RBI double and a strikeout. Martin enters his sixth inning of work, spins the ball low and away. There is some stretching going on in the Sioux Falls bullpen, so we'll see if this is the last inning for Garrett Martin, and he drops a ball inside 2-0. Hawks loaded up those bases last inning. They settled for one run, nearly hit a grand slam. A 2-0 pitch. Croon sends a little dribbler. This might be an infield hit. Forget it. It won't even be a throw. That's an infield hit for Matt Croon. His second hit today. The Red Hawks will take it. Whatever puts runners on the base, and a little swing and bunt, if you will, for Matt Croon. He's just rested on that grass and Curiali, no chance. Didn't even have a toss. And the batter is Dylan Thomas. Thomas is lined out to second and flied out deep to right. 0 for 2 today, but we'll see if Dylan, third time a charm here for D-Team. 13-3 Sioux Falls. And the pitch. Thomas waits on that one, but swings through it. A long way back. Red Hawks certainly are more than capable. Oh, another off-speed pitch. Boy, Garrett Martin just thumbing some pitches up. Winnipeg has come back to take a 4-2 lead on Sioux City. That's in the bottom of the seventh inning at Blue Cross Park north of the border. The 0-2 is low. Kansas City up 4-0 in Milwaukee, getting late, top of the eighth inning, threatening to add more. So the Monarchs look like they might be on their way today. Coon at first. Garrett Martin ahead 1-2 on Dylan Thomas, the pitch. That one called strike three as it catches the outside corner. By working a little backdoor action right there for Garrett Martin, his fifth strikeout this afternoon. It brings up Juan Fernandez. Jimmy today, he's grounded out twice, once to third, once to short. Quick toss to first, Kroon is back. Lake Country in Chicago will get underway today. In fact, they are in the bottom of the first inning. There's a pitch inside. The Chicago Dogs not only took a doubleheader from Lake Country Friday, they won again yesterday. 4-2, and they're trying for a big four-game sweep. There's a strike. Breaking pitch in there at the knees. Garrett Martin has done the job today for the Canaries. Especially bouncing back after yielding two runs in the first inning. The pitch. Here's a little broken bat flare up the middle. Oh, knocked down by the shortstop, and what a play. Oh, they're going to say a safe call at second. Grady Mee made a diving play up the middle to collect that ball and then had to get something to flip it back to Achenbaugh, covering the bag at second. But a safe call made as Achenbaugh kind of had to come off the bank to field it. And just getting in there was Matt Kroon. Great call, by the way, on third base umpire Chad Pulowski. And indeed is exactly what the replay showed. We have that ability here. So it'll be a base hit for Juan Fernandez. Two on for Brian Fuentes here in the Red Hawks. Six, and Fuentes jammed on a pitch, sends one high in the air down the left field line, falling quickly and caught by Anthony Hall. Saw something in the front door, did Brian, and he opened up, pulled that thing, and just got underneath it. Long run for Anthony Hall, but Tony Hall's been making every play out there in left field. And the batter is Michael Snyder. Big Mike is flying to center and then lined out to the third baseman, Michael Curiali. The pitch for Martin is popped up into right field off the end of the stick. Raywald coming on, has it measured, and makes the catch. And that's out number three for Fargo-Moorhead. The Red Hawks, no runs and a couple of hits. They leave two on base. We played six today from Newman Outdoor Field. Our score remains Sioux Falls 13, Fargo-Moorhead 3. This is Red Hawks baseball.
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0: Top of the seventh inning, top of inning number seven here at Newman. Justin Lopez on for his second inning of work in relief. Edinson Bautista on the hook today for Fargo Moorhead. Garrett Martin has been the only pitcher thrown. Correction, Mason Pelio is on here for the Red Hawks in the seventh inning. So Pelio has come in. Okay, for Chris Coase, if he gets a, it's one way to not tax the relievers, giving him an inning. So Lopez goes one inning today, two strikeouts, no walks, no runs, no hits. So Pelio is on here in the seventh. Jabari Henry leading it off. Kia of Fargo sedans like the K4 and K5 delivering sharp design and everyday efficiency like a clean single right up the middle. So Pelio is on. The pitch to Henry is a tad inside and low. Canaries sitting in fourth place in the West. The Red Hawks in third. The pitch. Foul back. The Monarchs, much as the Red Hawks took a series from Kansas City the last time they played, and they've been tough to lose their perch at the top. Yes, Winnipeg briefly jumped out in front. Henry, line drive, knocked down by Kroon. He'll pick it up and toss it across the diamond. Boy, an absolute rocket of a ball off the bat of Jabari Henry. Matt Kroon, that got to him, that hot corner. Got his glove up, popped off the mitt, but fell right underneath him. Easy play for Matt Kroon after he knocked it down. The batter here is Mike Hart. Mark, couple of hits today, two for three, as the pitch down and away. Mason Pelio, 94, good stop. Hart has scored three runs this afternoon, got 58 runs scored in the season. Mason's pitch is high. 2-0. I mentioned the Red Hawks in Sioux Falls wrapping up this series tomorrow night. Then it's the next batch of challenges. There's bowl three. If you think, Sioux Falls, yeah, they're in a little bit of a gauntlet as well. You know, they wrap up this series against Fargo Moorhead. They've got Winnipeg coming up next. Now that series is at home for the Canaries. And bowl four. Four-pitch walk to Mike Hart. Sixth walk yielded today. Red Hawks pitchers have walked 14 Canaries in the last two games. Now those upcoming series, Kansas City facing Lincoln. So if Lincoln wants to make noise, they got a big stretch coming up with the Monarchs, Red Hawks in Sioux City, Winnipeg, and Sioux Falls. There's a strike. So down the stretch, that's the normal. You see a lot of divisional games down the stretch in the AA. Clark not holding on with the runner as Michael Curiali, the batter, takes a pitch inside, 1-1. Big afternoon for Michael Chiarelli. He's 2-for-3 with a single, a double, and 5 runs batted in. Sioux Falls the lead. The pitch, he is hit down the right field line. This is trouble. Drifting over is Lujano. He won't get it. It bounces up and over the fence. And Chiarelli's big afternoon continues. His second double today. He homered to right field last night. He can go oppo with the best of them. 27 doubles on the season for Michael Chiarelli. And Anthony Hall steps in. And Tony Hall, not only been making plays in left field this series today, he's driven in 3 with 2 singles and a triple. The pitch is a strike. With that double there, Chiarelli moves into second place in the league in doubles. One behind Frankie Tostado of Cleburne. There's a pitch away. 1-1 the count in Tony Hall. Canaries are swinging it today. The right-hander Pelio, the pitch is away. Thirteen runs and 15 hits this afternoon. Strike catches the outside corner. 2-2 the count. Hawks led 2-0 at one time in this game, but outscored 13-1 since. The 2-2 pitch. Oh, he got him. Nasty pitch. That's what Chris Coase wants to see from Pelio. That put-away stuff. Mason gets you to 2 strikes. And on 2 outs, here's Trevor Achenbaum. Twins still leading the Phillies 5-4 in the 8th inning. Achenbaum has struck out 3 times and walked once. Swings through the offering here. Good heat, 95. You know, Lopez, big arm for the Red Hawks in relief, throwing at 97. Hanson Leal can bring it. He had to chew up 2 2/3 innings today in relief of Edinson Bautista, who lasted just 2 1/3 today for Fargo Moorhead. Pitch comes a little high. Bautista was solid. Retired the Canaries in order in the first, second inning. Minimized damage. He struck out the side, yielding just 1 run. Then that third inning, a 7-run, 9-hit third inning. Separate of this game today. The pitch framed for a strike in the outside corner. 1-2 the count. And Leal was doing just fine in relief. And then the fifth inning, got 2 out, walked a man, and then boom, the gates opened up again. And Canaries pushed across 5 more runs. There was an error that inning. So 4 of the 5 unearned, but still 5 across. The ball is a couple strikes on Achenbaum, 13-3. Canaries with 2 in scoring position. Hart in 3rd. Chiarelli at 2nd. Achenbaum fouls one back. 5th plate appearance of the game for Trevor Achenbaum. Mason Pelio steps off. You think about it. Canaries have scored 25 runs in the last game and 2/3. This is a salty lineup Mike Meyer puts out. Achenbaum swings and fouls.
1: Kicks over here.
0: Michael Snyder in left, Dylan Thomas in center, Jesus Lujano in right. And again, the news today, Jose Sermo, who left in the top of the second defensively, came out. We'll chat with Koester in the post game. Ask him about that. 2-2 pitches, high and tight, 3-2. And the challenge for Mason, putting the guy away. He got great stuff. He's rare back and throw it. Marcano and Fuentes up the middle. Clark at first, Kuhn at third. The payoff pitch is high. He walked him. Second walk of the inning for Mason. Fargo Moorhead Redhawks have walked 7 batters today collectively. And 15 now in the last 2 games. And the batter, T.J. Rockerbaumer. Rockerbaumer 1-for-3 today with a single and a run scored. A walk, a flyout, and a strikeout. Trying to strand 3 on here, and a fly ball hit to left field. This should strand 3. Snyder with that sun beating down in his eyes makes the catch. And Arizona number 3. So for Sioux Falls, no runs and a hit. They strand 3 runners for the second time today. And that is it. We go to the 7th inning stretch presented by Dairy Queen after 6.5. 13-3, Sioux Falls the lead. This is Red Hawks baseball.
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0: Call the bullpen. Brendan Hardy is on. Hey, the great Annika helping out. And Jaden today on the Snack Michaels Candy Toss. Hey, Jesus Lujano leading it off for the Red Hawks here in the bottom of the 7th inning. So Brendan Hardy, the right-hander, is on, newly added and acquired for Sioux Falls. Long, lanky, tall. Kind of reminds me of the former Red Hawk, Kelvin Pilot, the right-hander. I'm familiar with pitcher, big, tall right-hander on the hill, Brendan Hardy. And he's got a whip-like motion, I'll tell you that. Two and all the count on Jesus Lujano. The Red Hawks have not seen Hardy. And the pitch is away. Ball 3. Can the Red Hawks make a little noise here in the 7th? And a four-pitch walk. Well, that's the start. That's the first walk of the game. Because Sioux Falls starter Garrett Martin would be in line for the win with 6 innings, 9 hits, 3 runs, 5 strikeouts, no walks. Hardy, been a little time in for the Milwaukee Milkmen this year. Majority time in the Mets organization and Rockies organization. Hardy versus Felea, the pitch. It's hammered, look out, foul. 31st round pick of the New York Mets organization, Brendan Hardy. 6'4", tall, lanky right-hander. Hawks had to find 10 runs somewhere in the last 3 innings. The pitch, ooh, that one feathered in there for a strike, going to the count.

few innings now. They left two on in the fifth, scoring a run. Left two on in the sixth. Now two on, nobody out in the bottom of the seventh. And the batter, Marcano, and Goodeye makes a ball. It's a good time for Mike Meyer to kind of see what Hardy has. Again, he just joined the club yesterday, or maybe Friday. The former milkman from the scent, and the 1-0 pitch, high ball two. And for Brendan Hardy, obviously you want to show well for your new club. He wants a new ball. Annika Roars throwing out a little candy to back from her mission trip. 2-0 pitch, inside ball three. Chat with her dad, Bob, the PA voice, and Annika, the food she ate was incredible. Just all these different delicacies, and then, of course, helping out folks there on the mission trip. What a 3-0 the count on Tuca, Pita, Marcano. Hardy's pitch, ball four, and look at this. Don't look now. The Red Hawks have the bases loaded and nobody out in the bottom of the seventh inning. And that will probably bring a trip to the mound from Thomas Dormany, the pitching coach. Well, Dormany coming out. And that will also activate Sioux Falls' bullpen. As I mentioned, Sioux Falls with a 13-3 lead. It's a good time to trot Hardy out there just to kind of see. Not a pressure, you know, not a leverage situation, but also you need to start trading some outs if you're a Sioux Falls Canaries fan. The Red Hawks, it's a team capable of putting up big numbers as well. So we'll see if the Hawks can cash in a little bit here in the seventh. Red Hawk staffers doing a little dance. Superfan here doing his thing. It's amazing the activity. As I mentioned, we had beef stroganoff at 10:30 in the morning. Thank you, American Legion. They're catching a second wind. Here's Tripp Clark. The pitch is a strike. So the Red Hawks tanking first. Clark 1-for-2 today, batting in Sermo's spot. Jose exited the game in the second inning. Sacks are full of Hawks. And the pitch. Clark sends a little knuckleball. Are the Red Hawks going to get one to drop? Nope. Raywald makes the catch. In right field, Lujano tagging from third. It's a sack fly, and the Hawks down 13-4. Well, the difference in today, Sioux Falls balls hit like that have all found the grass and dropped. And the Red Hawks ones have ended up in midst of Canaries. A sack fly for Tripp Clark. And out number one. Well, the Hawks cut the deficit tonight. The batter is Matt Kroon. Two hits today for Matty. Infield single and a double. Kroon takes a front door breaking pitch for a ball. Hawks trailing 13-4. Long way back, but they still have eight outs to play with. To try to get those runs. And Kroon sends a ball in the air to center. This one dying quickly. It's going to drop in. A base hit for Matt Kroon. Oh, you just had to ask for it. There's one of those little duck snorts. You get a few of those, and then maybe you get a big bopper. And that's what can change the complexion. Speaking of which, Dylan Thomas approaches home plate. The Hawks down 13-4. Bases now loaded again. One out for DT, who's 0-for-3 today. Hardy, the lanky right-hander, delivers home. Thomas fights one off and sends it foul out towards the Surfside patio in a thriving field-level lounge. These two teams at it again tomorrow night. Dollar Dog Nights. Give me seven, please. Oh, you're here with your family? Nope. By myself. One strike and Dylan Thomas.

0: Base hit, could get a couple more in for Fargo-Moorhead. Hardy, the pitch. Good cut. Came with a fastball. Dillon right on it. Fouled it back. Fernandez waits on deck. Brendan Hardy, H-A-R-D-Y. Hardy, first time he's been up on a batter. He's up 0-2 on Dillon. Slight breeze blowing towards that right field corner. Oh, my, and he snuck a heater in there on the inside corner. Dillon unable to pull the trigger on that, and Hardy just snuck a fastball in the inner half. And Fargo-Moorhead just looking for that big knock here with the bases loaded. And Juan Fernandez, 1-for-3 in the game, had an infield single last inning. Takes a pitch off the plate, ball one. Fargo-Moorhead, as I mentioned, they've stranded four runners the last two trips to home. Got three in the pond right now, trying to knock them in. 13-4, Sioux Falls leading, bottom seventh, the pitch. Oh, as he slid that ball away from one, swing and a miss. Count evens up at 1-1. Think of that patented Juan Fernandez, like right center field, slicing two-bagger in the gap, kind of hit. The wind's blowing in now from left center field as Hardy steps off. Runner at second to Capita Marcano, trying to get a good secondary lead. The runner at first is Matt Kroon. For Leah, the runner at third. The Red Hawks have had a couple boys with multiple hits. For Leah with three hits today. Kroon with three hits today. Lujana with a couple of hits today. Fernandez looking for a two-hit day today. And a ground ball hit softly to short. Played cleanly by me, throws on to first, and the Red Hawks will have to settle for just one run. They get a run on two hits and three left. We're through seven today at Newman at Sioux Falls 13, Fargo-Moorhead 4. This is Red Hawks baseball.
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0: Kia Fargo called to the bullpen as we go to the top of the eighth inning here at Newman Outdoor Field. The right-hander Tyler Jeans is on. So Jeans on here in the eighth inning. Normally a Red Hawks closer, but Chris Coast has had to. His hand has been forced today to kind of shuffle arms today and get an inning here and an inning there, not to tax anybody too much. Joe Voss leads it off for Sioux Falls. Voss takes the ball low. Voss, one hit today, but it was a big one. A two-run rocket to right field over the wall in the third inning. The 1-0 pitch is a strike. Hawks have left seven on base themselves the last three innings, and that's gotten a couple runs, but Dufault's been able to get the out pitches. Jeans turns one over down low. Two balls and a strike on Joe Voss. 13-4 is our score. From the set, the pitch is a broken back grounder right side. Fielded by Clark. Flips it to Jeans and airs out number one. Nice job by Tripp Clark. Versatile defender for Fargo-Moorhead. Catcher today came in for Jose Sermo. I was noticing that NDSU soccer women had a game today across the way. I was looking out there. Yeah, the Marquette was in town. They shut out NDSU 2-0. Top of the order, Grady Mee, and a pitch away. Ball one. Bautista went 2 1/3 for the Red Hawks. 9 hits, 8 runs. 5 strikeouts, 2 walks. Henson Leal went 2 2/3. 5 hits, 5 runs, 1 earned. Here's a little ball dumped into right field. That'll be an attempt and a catch. Jesus Lujano, what a catch. Holy cow. How acrobatic was that? Jesus Lujano coming in. That looked like it was destined to hit the grass. And Lujano able to come in and make a tumbling catch in right field. Well done, Jesus Lujano. Jesus has skin all over that right field. He's been diving in there, he's jamming knees and kicking up divots in the last couple of weeks. Well, two outs, and here's Josh Raybould. And a strike at the knees, Big Josh. Three more hits today for Raybould. He's got 79 in the season. He's driven in a run, 2 singles and a double. The pitch from Jeans is low. Jabari Henry sits on deck. 13-4, Canaries. They had trailed 2-0 and then put up some big numbers. There's a good pitch. Strike. 7 runs in the 3rd, 5 runs in the 5th. Got a run in the 2nd. It's their 13. Ball and 2 strikes. Jeans, the all-star pitcher, throws high.
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0: Dollar Dog Night tomorrow night, and Bob Roy has just made that golden message. Now, save some dogs for tomorrow, but he just said a buy one, get one free. Ooh, 2-2 pitch just off the plate. Our producer, Dallas, today, he's going to actually not be in work mode. He's going to be a fan tomorrow night of the ball game. And he said, line up those dogs. I'm bringing dollar bills tomorrow. Payoff pitch that time. A strike 3 called high in the zone. And Tyler Jeans puts away Josh Raybould here in the 8th. Nothing across for Sioux Falls. We're at the bottom of the 8th inning. Still Sioux Falls 13, Fargo-Moorhead 4. 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
0: Kia Fargo called the band Cody Dalen. We saw a little Cody last night, and Dalen, the right-hander, is on, replacing Brendan Hardy. Hardy got an inning of work in, two hits, one run, two walks, a strikeout. He gives way to Cody Dalen. You know, Dalen, the right-hander, on for Sioux Falls here in the eighth. He'll be facing Brian Fuentes, Michael Snyder, and Jesus Lujano. Dalen well used, his 29th appearance now of the season. 29 in the third innings pitch, 29 strikeouts, but 20 walks. Dalen also 3-0 on the year. Garrett Martin would be in line for the win today. And Edinson Bautista on the hook for Fargo-Moorhead. So Brian Fuentes will lead some things off here, followed by Michael Snyder and Jesus Lujano. Dalen, good right-hander's pitch, is low. Hawks have had 10 or more hits today. The Red Hawks with 10 hits today. That righteous number, Texas number, 888-274-3046. And text the word Love Boss Pizza. All one old Love Boss Pizza. To 888-274-3046. And you're going to receive a special promo code to get $10 off any pizza. Boss Pizza and Chicken, looking at Broadway in downtown Fargo. Well, the Hawks have had some traffic the last few innings. There's ball three. They have not had an issue with getting guys on. But the Red Hawks have also stranded seven runners on base in the last three trips to the plate. And scoring two runs, the pitch is a strike. 3-0 on Fuentes. For that, the fifth, sixth, and seventh, the Red Hawks combined two runs on seven hits with seven left on base, trailing 13-4. Dalen tall in the saddle delivers another strike at the knees, and the count has run full, and Brian Fuentes 3-2. I think the Red Hawks have had their leadoff man aboard the last four consecutive innings, and there's strike three as Dalen goes off speed and strikes out Fuentes looking. 7th strikeout for Sioux Falls pitchers today. Batter is Michael Snyder. Good Sunday crowd. The Veterans Honor Flight Day. Number 2900 here this afternoon. Dalen versus Snyder. And Michael may have gone around. They say, yeah, he did. Tried to check the swing. 29-56, the paid attendance today. Cody, ready. And the pitch home. Drops it in, strike two. So Michael has flied to center, deep. Line to third, hard, and flied to right. We'll see if Michael can get one. And a slight breeze. Beautiful day. You know, partial sun and clouds. Yeah, blue sky, just like painted white clouds stuck in the skies above Newman. That soft breeze blowing from the north, northwest. Here's a ball bounding up the middle, and coming over to make the play is me. Throws the first, and the pick made at 1B by Mike Hart. And for Michael, that ball was ticketed up the middle, kind of slowed up in the grass behind the pitcher's mound, and me ranging over that way, able to field it cleanly. A two-man out. Here's Jesus Lujano. He's got a two-hit day going. The Red Hawks dropped two of three in this. It's a seven-game homestand. And Dalen misses outside ball one. They drop two or three to Sioux City. And the two teams here have split the first two games. The Hawks in danger of dropping today, down 13-4. And a little backdoor slide piece. It's outside, 2-0 on Jesus. Again, this is game 79 for Fargo-Moorhead. There's ball three. 21 games remaining. Clock's looking to get a man on here in the bottom of the eighth. A strike. So after today, of those 21 games after today remaining, still 11 of those will be here at Newman Outdoor Field. 3-1 pitch is a ball. He walked him and Lujano on for the fourth time today. That'll bring up Eric Felia. Welcome those tuning in today, where you can watch your Red Hawks all season long and our broadcast partner, Valley News Live, and its affiliate, the 365 Digital Channel 11.4. Felia, a three-hit afternoon today. The pitch checks it. Did not go. Eric doubled in the first, flew out to center in the third, singled in the fifth, singled last inning in the seventh. 3-for-4 with a run batted in. They're not holding on with the runner Lujano at first. And the pitch. Ooh, Eric out in front of the off-speed pitch from Cody Dalen. At those 21 remaining, we still have four games left total with Sioux Falls after today. Three left with Sioux City. Hawks three left with Lincoln, seven with Milwaukee, and four with Winnipeg. And of those four left with Winnipeg, one of them, the Red Hawks, have an 11-1 lead in the fourth inning. Yes, it was a suspended game. So that will come due on September 1st. That obviously is a big, it'll be a big factor. I mean, we are down to where every game obviously matters. Two strikes on Felia. Dalen the pitch home, and he keeps it away. 2-2 the count. If you finish in the top two of the regular season, that first game in the postseason will be on the road. Teams that finish third and fourth, your first game will be at home in that first playoff round. 2-2 pitch is pulled to the right side. Backhanded there by Hart. We'll flip it to Dalen covering the bag. And the Red Hawks are out here in the bottom of the eighth inning. No runs, no hits, and one left. We go to the ninth inning today from Newman. Sioux Falls 13, Fargo-Moorhead 4. This is Red Hawks baseball.
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0: Well, I mentioned earlier today that it had the kind of game where we may see a position player pitch for Fargo-Moorhead. They don't want to burn another arm, and that's what we have. So Tripp Clark, who started the day with an off day, was going to be an off day. And then Jose Sermo Took himself out in the second inning. We're still waiting to see what that was about. So Clark came into play first. And now Tripp Clark is called upon to pitch. Aiden Byrne will come in. He'll be slotted in the DH spot, the two-hole for Fargo-Moorhead for Philia. And Byrne comes in to go to third, and Kroon goes from third to first. So Clark is pitching. Megan is Red Hawks pitching debut. First pitch, and it's pulled foul. And we got Chase Englehart batting for Jabari Henry here. In the ninth inning. You know, Tripp? You think of Tripp's thought coming to the park today, you know? And a little pop-up behind second, and this ball is run down and caught by Lujano. So Jesus Lujano makes the catch. Your Tripp Clark, and Chris sent out the lineup for today last night, so everybody knew what was where they were going to be and who was going to get the off day today. So sure, Tripp, you know, thinking, I'll go through my workout, but kind of casual Sunday, not in the lineup today. And boom, second inning, bang, he's at first. Gets a couple of bats, and then boom, ninth inning, now I'm pitching. Swing and a miss. Clark throwing the old off-speeder there. Mike Hart out in front, 59 miles an hour. The pitch as he sends it high. Now, Clark, a catcher, obviously, so he's got arm, but it's different from throwing that catcher spot to try to throw a runner out. Then there's a soft pitch on the outside corner, strike two. Then being in a set pitcher's position, 60 feet, 6 inches from home, throwing into home plate. The 1-2 pitch is outside. Clark, of course, all these guys at some time, I'm sure, in their career, they've thrown, they've pitched, they're athletes, and whether it be Little League, Legion, maybe even college. 2-2 pitch is hit in the air to center field, but Wynn going to keep this down as Dylan Thomas makes the catch. And on a day like today, those are outs. And Clark, two up and two down. That Tripp grabs that pill. And the batter here, Michael Curielli. Two doubles, a single, a walk, a strikeout, 5 runs batted in. Pretty productive Sunday for Michael Curielli. Clark lofts one in there for a strike. Thirteen to four, Sioux Falls leading. Top of the ninth inning, 2 outs. And the pitch. Line foul, look out, down the right field line, bouncing off the canopies, onto the netting. 0-2 the count. Clark third in the league in batting average and now called upon to get the final 3 outs of the ninth inning. The pitch. Oh, he drops a little fancy right there. A little side-windy. A little three-quarter action. 1-2. Now the count at Michael Curielli. The 1-2. Hit sharply to short. Played there by Tuca Pietermarcano. And Tripp Clark leads the league in ERA. 1-2-3. Okay, doesn't have enough innings to qualify. Attaboy, Tripp. No runs, no hits, no errors. No one left. There to go, Tripp Clark. We go to the bottom of the ninth inning. It's Sioux Falls 13, Fargo-Moorhead 4. This is Red Hawks baseball.
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0: Will Levine is on here for Sioux Falls. Our Kia Fargo call to the pen. Will Levine is on here in the ninth inning. The Red Hawks down 13-4. These two teams back at it tomorrow night to wrap up this four-game series. Tucapita Marcano, Trip Clark, and Matt Croon due up here for the Red Hawks in the bottom of the ninth inning. So Levine is on. Sioux Falls trying to take a 2-1 series lead. So Tuca today has been on base once. As a sack fly, two strikeouts. He's 0-for-2 officially, and Levine delivers high. Ready to stick around for the post-game report. We'll chat with Chris Coast. Take a look at the score updates from around the league. Update on the standings as strike cold on Tucum. Highlights and look ahead. One ball, one strike on Tucapita Marcano. The pitch is hit foul. The left field line. Their fellow tire foul boy. You can find yours at Big Jim's Tire, Grand Forks, All City Auto and Service in West Fargo, and all five Fix It Forward auto locations in Fargo Moorhead. Ball and two strikes on Marcano, the pitch. And he wastes that one, fouled it away, didn't want to take it. Fouled off, lived to swing another time. Levine, the pitch. Marcano popped it up, left side of the infield. Curiali gives way to the shortstop. Me makes the catch. Hawks down to their final two outs.
16: Pitcher, number 32, Trip Clark.
0: That'll bring up Trip Clark. Levine versus Clark here in the ninth, and a pitch inside for a ball. And our fans reporting a reminder for the FM Redhawks, New Vision Zero, always drive sober. Even buzz driving is drunk driving. There's a pitch high. If you've been drinking alcohol, find a sober ride. We should get home safely. I want you to come on back to Newman. Vision Zero, zero fatalities, zero excuses. Two balls, no strikes on Clark. The pitch, Clark pulls foul. A souvenir for the kiddos down that third baseline. Game a little over 3 hours in length here today. We had some long half innings for those Canaries. Clark sends a laser into right field, and a Trip Clark, 2-for-3 today. He started the day third in the league in batting average at 347.
16: First baseman, number 2, Pat.
0: Oh, good for Trip. And the batter here is Matt Croon. Checking the runner at first. And the pitch inside. Clark has climbed that batting average to 352 again. Josh Mears leads the league. Lake Country hitting 354. Kroon halfway through. Probably wanted to check it. Couldn't. Bat was going. He fouls it off. One ball, one strike on Manny. Kroon's got a three-hit day today. Came in 39 for 121. The official high score stats that the league has does not include Kroon's work he did in Cleburne. So actually, Manny Clark will take second. Pitch swung on and missed. And defensive indifference as Tripp heads on to second. Yeah, so Matt officially this year, he's got 11 doubles and 42 hits. He's down 1-2, and Will Levine, the pitch, slides away. Kroon hitting at a 336 pace this season for the Red Hawks as he fights this one off, and there's a souvenir to the crowd. Good attempt. The fan there. Protect the family first. And then he got the ball first, and the lady says, no, my kid's gone. When you have, there you go. Such generous people here at Newman and in this Red River Valley. 2-2 the count. Oh, and Kroon might have got clipped by one. I guess it didn't get him. It looked like got the shirt. Levine fires one in that had Matt dancing at home. And the count runs full 3-2 on Matt Kroon. Hawks trailing 13-4. One out, bottom nine. Levine checks the runner at second, and the pitch scraped down the third base line and bounces foul. Oh, man will walk all the way back home. Chase Gehring going tomorrow night for Sioux Falls. Gehring is a right-handed, another tall guy, right-handed, 6'5" guy, Nickel State boy, Troy, Michigan native. Eric Chalice expected to start tomorrow night for Fargo Moorhead, the lefty, who's had a nice season with the Red Hawks. Robert Milkman. 3-2 the count. Remains on Matt Kroon. Payoff pitch is high. He walked it, and the Red Hawks with a couple men on here. And the bottom of the ninth, that brings up Dylan Thomas.
16: Center fielder, number 22, Dylan Thomas.
0: I mean, a tough day for Dylan, starting with that first at bat. One of the harder hit balls of the game, but a line drive, and it was caught by Trevor Ockenbaugh, leaped up at second, snared, and then he... pretty good wood on the ball in the fourth, and he flew it to right, but then back-to-back strikeouts caught looking in the sixth and seventh. Thomas takes a fastball a little bit away, ball one. Now leave with something positive, I guess, today in the ninth inning. Let's see if the Red Hawks can't get a run or so here in the ninth. He scored three last night at the bottom of the ninth. Here's ball two. Last thing Mike Meyer also wants to do is use another arm. He'll swing and tell the oh, final out's your mate. Clark at second, Kroon at first. 2-0 the count on Dylan Thomas. The pitch is pulled to first, played there by Hart, throws a second for one, the relay throw to first, and this game has come to an end. Hart hit ball, but right to Mike Hart at first base, a 3-6-3 double play. Ends it this afternoon at Newman Outdoor Field. In the ninth inning, Fargo Moorhead, no runs, a hit. They leave a runner on, and we've got final today. 13-4 your final. Sioux Falls wins it. Garrett Martin the win. He's now 4-4. Edinson Bautista the loss. He drops to 0-1. The Canaries with the win go to 41-39. The Red Hawks now 41-38. So Sioux Falls creeping up, and that makes tomorrow's game a little bit tighter. So a big one tomorrow night. They'll wrap up this four-game series. Sioux Falls wins it today by a score of 13-4. We'll chat with Red Hawks manager Chris Coast and more coming up with a post-game report of final today from Newman. Two balls, 13. Fargo Moorhead, 4. This is Red Hawks baseball.
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0: Well, a Sunday afternoon here at Newman Outdoor Field. The Canaries win it today by a score of 13-4, joined by Red Hawks manager Chris Coast in the Red Hawks dugout on the third base side. Coaster, for the first time in the homestand, you got a couple. You got out with the lead, Chris, and, boy, there were times where Bautista was strong, and then just a couple of those crooked innings, Chris, where the Canaries, who obviously can put a bat on a ball, Chris, and we showed that again today.
21: Yeah, they definitely found a lot of holes, but it was also a product of just refusing to strike out. I mean, when you go up there with two strikes and you just refuse to strike out, you give yourself a chance. And I thought early on, or at least that one big inning, that was a big part of it. Bautista made some good pitches. He had two strikes on a lot of guys, and just by putting the bat on the ball, they found some holes. And again, that's, you and I talk about the strikeout quite a bit, and
0: right.
21: And Sioux Falls' just refusal to strike out in those situations, you know, kind of jump-started that inning and kind of carried over the rest of the game.
0: Does get contagious, doesn't it, Coach? We had that breeze either blowing in from left center or a crosswind today, and Sioux Falls scattered the ball around, but even those off the end of the bat, they found the grass. And for the Red Hawks, I know you got a couple of those in today, but also, some good defensive plays by Sioux Falls. It just seemed like you're always battling trying to get. You left a few on base there late in the game today.
21: Yeah, they did make some really good plays, and I don't know how much of a difference that would have made, generally speaking. But, you know, obviously, you know, we're a good team, but right now all six teams in our division are actually really good. You know, Sioux City's been down a lot this year. Now they're playing incredibly well. Lincoln has been in and out of last place quite a bit. They're playing really, really well. So we're in a situation where it kind of feels like we're in the playoffs already. So we gotta find ways to be, you know, more competitive for nine innings. You know, on a given inning or a given three, four innings, we are an amazing team, but we got to find a way for nine innings to do everything right.
0: We'll get you out on this, Chris. You know, if you'd have talked, I'm sure, to Mike Meyer, the manager of Sioux Falls Friday night, you defeat Sioux Falls 4-3. They've lost four in a row. I'm sure the feeling wasn't great. And then things can turn. You know, they bounce back for that win last night. They win again today. Same thing for you, Chris. Obviously, right now, you dropped the series against Sioux City. Now down 2-1 here in Sioux Falls. But one win, one game can kind of help turn things around. And tomorrow night, obviously, a big one.
21: Yeah, and the season over the course of 100 games, whether it's the big leagues or here, you're going to have that roller coaster ride, and it's kind of up to your team to not make the downturns last for too long, and especially the time of year, because again, if you look at the teams in our division, they're all playing pretty well right now. So, we got to find a way to, you know, you can lose some games. We just got to avoid that skid that kind of carries over to each day and then the next day and so on, because from this point, we play so many games against, you know, teams that we're competing with for playoff spots. So it's certainly a fragile situation, and our guys just, we're going to step up, and it's a challenge.
0: I promise the fans, Chris, I'd ask you about Jose. I see Jose Sermo down there talking with Jabari Henry. That's a lot of home runs on the field right there, Chris. But anything to be concerned about with Jose? He exited the game in the second inning.
21: No, I guess we'll see. We'll know more tomorrow. I think he's going to be okay. There's probably some anti-inflammatories, and it's going to be tough to keep him off the field, you know, when he can do his thing. The big thing for him, it was a kind of a part of the knee, and it really affected his swing. You can kind of see it that first at bat. There's a lot of guys who can play through pain, but if something just isn't working, and it affects your swing and things like that. That's what you got to worry about. But I don't foresee it being very long.
0: All right, excellent. Thanks for that, Chris. Coaster, we'll talk to you tomorrow night. Thanks, Chris.
21: You got it, Jack. See you tomorrow.
0: Red Hawks manager Chris Coast. Hawks fall 13-4 today. We'll come back. We'll take a trip around the league next. This is the postgame show, and this is FM Red Hawks Baseball.
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0: Lined up in the air to left field behind third. This is a tough ball because the wind is knocking it down. And making the catch is Matt Kroon. Matt Kroon from his third base spot, able to get up that line in left field. Tough play. And Kroon makes it. Now, we had some defense. As much as, 13 runs scored by Sioux Falls today, and there was some offense today. Certainly was offense yesterday as well. Had some defensive plays today. Also, Jack Michaels back on the postgame report. Dallas Corral producing our broadcast in our flagship studios of AM 740, The Fan. It's the time we take a peek around the league. And I'll tell you what, the story today was the fact that Milwaukee came back on Kansas City. The Monarchs were on their way to a victory, and the Milwaukee Milkmen have come back and got in a victory today. What a thriller today in at Franklin Field in Franklin, Wisconsin. The Milkmen able to put up three runs in the first, two in the third, and then Kansas City jumped out. They were down 6-1 was Kansas City in the fourth, and then it was 6-3, 6-4, and then tied 6-6. Kansas City putting up two runs in the eighth inning to go 6-6, but Milwaukee scores in the bottom half of the eighth inning, and they win it, 7-6. That was a big one today, certainly for the teams in the Western Division that are chasing Kansas City. We'll get to that in a moment. So Milwaukee defeating Kansas City 7-6 today. It was Winnipeg defeating Sioux City 6-2. So the X's three-game win streak is snapped. Winnipeg gets the win today. And one other final today that was in Lincoln. Kane County defeats Lincoln by a score of 8-6. Now, in this action today, one other game currently going on. That is in Rosemont, Illinois, where Chicago has a 5-2 lead on Lake Country. The Dogs tried to sweep that four-game series. And Chicago, even though they're very much on the outside looking in, the Dogs have won four straight and are about to win five straight if that score holds today. Later tonight, Gary and Kleberg will wrap up their series. With the finals today, I can tell you this. We're going to wake up tomorrow in the West Division. Kansas City, who lost today, now 45-35. Winnipeg, who won today, now 44-35, a half game out. The Redhawks, who lost today, are 41-38. They are Three back in the loss column and four back in the win column. So the Redhawks 3.5 back in the Western Division. Sioux Falls climbs a little bit closer to Fargo-Moorhead now, 41-39. So things are bunching up in the West Division. And the Redhawks at 3.5 back, Sioux Falls 4 back. Sioux City sits 7 back there in 5th place, and Lincoln 8 back in the West. So a little tight right there in the Western Division. When we come back, well, let's take a peek at the Twins first and foremost. The Minnesota Twins were tight with the Philadelphia Phillies. Man, Jane, the Twins fall today to Philadelphia 7-5. The Phillies pull off the series sweep 7-5. The final, De La Cruz, a big single, a two-run knock in the top of the eighth inning was the difference in that one. 7-5, the final. Phillies defeat Minnesota. We'll come back. We'll take a look at the highlights of this one and look ahead. A final today from Newman. The Sioux Falls 13, Fargo-Moorhead 4. 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
0: Here's a little ball dumped into right field. That'll be an attempt and a catch. Jesus Lujano, what a catch. Holy cow. How acrobatic was that? Jesus Lujano coming in. That looked like it was destined to hit the grass. And Lujano getting it done there in right field. The Red Hawks, however, fall today. The hands of Sioux Falls. By a score of 13-4, we continue on the postgame report today from Newman Outdoor Field. These two teams will wrap up this four-game series tomorrow night. Sioux Falls will be back in Fargo-Moorhead coming up towards the end of the month in August. But it was Garrett Martin on the hill today for the Canaries. Edinson Bautista pitching for Fargo-Moorhead. I mentioned during this homestand, it's been the opposition that has gotten on the board first against the Fargo-Moorhead Redhawks, Sioux City and Sioux Falls. Today, the Redhawks, well, flip that script a little bit. Fargo-Moorhead in the bottom of the first inning, we get on the board, and they did it with extra base hits after Jesus Lujano led off the game with a double. No sooner was he standing on second when Eric Filia drove in today's first run. The 0-2, and Filia sends a ball out to center. That's going to drop in, a base hit for Eric Filia. Now the ball misplayed in center field by Voss. Rounding third and scoring is Lujano, and the Redhawks have a 1-0 lead. Now Filia, that ball checked up in center and then just exited stage right and got past Voss. So a clean double there, so to speak, for Filia. And it was 1-0, and the Redhawks weren't done. Now after Garrett Martin had struck out Tucapita Marcano and Jose Sermo, Hawks were hoping for a little two-out knock, and they would get it. Leading 1-0, Matt Kroon drives a run into that same first inning. Red Hawk starts an inning with back-to-back doubles. Now back-to-back strikeouts for Martin. And Kroon sends one to the alley left center field. This might be two bags as well. Kroon rounding first. He's digging for second. Here's a throw. Not in time. It's an RBI double for the Kroon dog. And the Red Hawks have a 2-0 lead. A good start today for Fargo-Moorhead. And after Bautista pitching, you know, went through Sioux Falls and in the first, they're kind of hoping that's how the second, maybe the third or the fourth would go, but wasn't the case. In the second inning, Sioux Falls bats got going. Leadoff single by Mike Hart, a walk and a single by Anthony Hall would bring Sioux Falls within a run that made it 2-1. But give Bautista credit. He struck out Trevor Achenbaugh, walked T.J. Rockenbaumer to load the bases, but then got a strikeout of Joe Voss and a strikeout of Grady Mee, and Sioux Falls would only get one run in the second. They left three stranded. The third inning, a different story. That's when the bottom kind of fell out. Bautista entering his third inning of work yielded a single to Josh Raywell, a single to Jabari Henry. Mike Hart singled. That tied the game at 2-2. Later, it was Michael Curiali with a two-run knock. That made it 4-2. Then Anthony Hall had an RBI hit, and that RBI triple, excuse me, that scored Curiali. That made it 5-2. It became 6-2 when T.J. Rockerbomber had an RBI hit. You get the picture. It was 6-2 with a man on, only one out. That third inning was a tough one because Joe Voss put an exclamation point on that third inning with this swing for Sioux Falls. Here's a liner down the right field line. This ball is going to be kept fair. A line drive home run off the bat of Joe Voss. A two-run shot, and Sioux Falls has taken an 8-2 lead. Voss turned on it right down that right field line. And for Joe Voss, his fifth home run of the season, Sioux Falls has stretched it out here in the top of three. Yeah, and by that time, that had knocked Bautista out of the game. The Red Hawks went and grabbed Henson Leal. He came into the third, got a strikeout, yielded two hits, and no more runs. So by the time the top of the third was done, Sioux Falls had sent 12 men to the plate, scoring 7 runs on 9 hits, and had an 8-2 lead. It would extend in the fifth inning, and this was intriguing because Leal had retired the first two batters right out of the gate. But he walked Grady Mee, gave up an RBI double to Josh Raywell. That made it 9-2. And after Jabari Henry reached on an error and Michael Hart walked, well, the one that really separated this one was this swing off the bat of Michael Curiali in the top of the fifth inning. And he sends a ball to right center field. That's going to be trouble, and that might get everybody in. Bouncing off the wall in right center field, Raywald scores. Henry scores. Hart is coming in to score. A bases-clearing double for Michael Curiali. And the Sioux Falls Canaries have opened it up, leading at 12-2 here in the top of the fifth. Yeah, that righty was on the wall. They added another one, too, on a Hall RBI single. That made it 13-2. The Red Hawks would get one back in the fifth inning on a sack fly and another sack fly in the seventh inning to make it 13-3 and 13-4 respectively. But Fargo-Moorhead also had a chance there. I don't know, as Chris Coe says, would it have changed things? Maybe. The Red Hawks left a total of 7 men on base in innings 5, 6, and 7. Could that have been a time? Well, we'll see. But just too much Sioux Falls today. They win it by a score of 13-4. This afternoon. Your final line scored 13 runs, 15 hits, no errors for the Canaries. They left 10 on base. But the Red Hawks, 4 runs, 11 hits, 1 error. They left 10 on base also. Garrett Martin, nicely done today by G. Mart. He is now 4-4 on the season. Martin with 6 innings. Yeah, he scattered 9 hits, 3 runs, but a quality start, striking out 5. Did not walk a batter. Edinson Bautista will take the loss. And he's 0-1 as a Red Hawk. One home run hit today, you heard it. Joe Voss, he connected on his 8th homer of the season. The time of the game, 3 hours 10 minutes, 3:10 the time of today's game, 2,956 paid to see it. So now, here's what's at, I guess, stake tomorrow. Tomorrow night, the 4th and final game between the two clubs in this particular series. But the Sioux Falls Canaries are only a half game behind Fargo-Moorhead for third place. Now, third and fourth, you might say, well, it's kind of the same, right? Well, yeah, it is. But you want to climb the ladder, and you want to stay, of course, out of fifth place. That's not where you want to go. So Sioux Falls tomorrow, if they were to pull a victory out, that would push them ahead of Fargo-Moorhead in the standings. So we'll have to kind of take a peek. Tomorrow becomes a big one. Eric Chalice on the hill tomorrow night for Fargo-Moorhead. And Chase Gearing

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0: Mike Wickett. He takes over in the next 10 minutes. Appreciate Mondo and Will Dalton's contributions to the show. Are you doing the thing where you're working three shows again, Will Dalton, today? Did I just hear that right from Wickett?
1: Yeah. I'll be with Wickett and then Johnny Ballgame and the nightcap.
0: You're going to be on for 11 hours today?
1: Yeah.
0: Insane.
1: Certainly.
0: Just very strange behavior on your
1: part. Hanging with my people.
0: Yes, yes you are. Make sure you catch Will Dalton for the next, how many more hours would this be?
1: Eight hours? Yeah, eight.
0: Mm-hmm. Yeah. Will Dalton's going to be here for the next 8 hours. You enjoy that. Let's close out today's program by putting it to bed.
1: So this guy got arrested because he was found asleep. Now, it's not illegal to take naps. I think it's just a matter of where you decide to take said nap. So this guy was found asleep aboard a JetBlue airliner. And the trick here is, it wasn't just like, oh yeah, this plane landed and everybody got off and he's asleep. No, this plane had not taken off or anything. It was grounded for maintenance. So this guy somehow snuck into the airfield and he wandered into a plane that was just idle. And he took a nap while the plane was getting maintenance. Yeah. And then he got arrested for it. And he finished his nap in the clink.
0: Are you a good napper? Do you nap often?
1: I wouldn't say often, but like when I'm really tired, like when I've done an 11-hour shift, and the next day I might be a little tired still. Yeah, I'll take a 20 to 30 minute power nap and I feel great. But I don't do it often though. It's nice when I can do
0: it. I'm a big napper. I love to nap. You, though, strike me as somebody that would not be able to nap in funny places. Like, you need to be in a bed or on the couch with covers or whatever. Because you know there are
1: people
0: that can just, like, sleep anywhere.
1: Yeah, I'm not that guy. I mean, like, in a car, yeah. But like, a random place? I mean, I guess if push came to shove and I was that tired, maybe. But I'd like to be in a bed. Or at minimum on a couch. You know, I like to be tucked in. It's the way I like it.
0: One more check-in on the Major League Baseball scoreboard. Will Dalton. The Athletics have beaten the Texas Rangers 5-2. That means 2 weeks removed from trading Adley Rutschman, the Baltimore Orioles are in sole possession of the American League's final wild card spot with a 61-63 record.
1: Unbelievable. This team has had you down bad a lot this year, and here they are. Here they are.
0: If the season ended today, through 124 games, the Baltimore Orioles would be in the postseason. I can't feel my face right now. Meanwhile, the Milwaukee Brewers have taken a blowtorch to the LA Dodgers. 3 out of 4 in the series, Milwaukee 6, LA 1. By the way, the Orioles played a team that entered the weekend with the best record in baseball and on a 9-game winning streak, the Rays, went into their house and won the last three, including today, 10-2. Like, baseball, to anybody that suggests baseball's broken or baseball isn't great, no, baseball's not the problem, you're the problem. Baseball rocks. And the fact that the Brewers are taking it to the Dodgers and the Dodgers have looked awful since trading Tarek Skubal, and Tarek Skubal, by the way, was on the mound today, should tell you all you need to know. It's just an amazing game. Amazing that we're at this point with the Orioles in the playoffs with the final wild card spot if the season ended today. It's just outstanding. Love that. Man, honestly, don't know what else to add. It has me, there are a few things that have me speechless, not knowing what else to say other than wow. Like that kid with the Cardinals yesterday, his first three major league at bats hitting home runs, including the first major league pitch he saw. But the Orioles today, being in the final wild card spot in the American League, it's just, how can you not be romantic about baseball?
1: Yeah.
0: Mike Wickett's on the way. This has been the Josh Graham Show.
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